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3: I'm Cooper Lawrence. The Trump administration has announced an overhaul of Head Start. The Department of Health and Human Services says it wants to loosen standards governing the early childhood education program. Adam Gonzalez is a parent in Chicago. He says he's worried the changes will lead to impactful cuts.
4: When you hear that they're going to make it more efficient, we've seen how efficiency means cuts, and you worry that we're going to lose services.
3: Head Start currently serves about 700,000 vulnerable American school children. New demands from President Trump could complicate already tense negotiations with Iran. Our Washington correspondent Stacey Lynn has more.
5: President Trump is demanding Iran pay for Americans killed and wounded by Iranian-backed militants. The president is pushing back against Tehran's call for reparations over damage from the five-month war with Israel and the U.S., saying the issue was never raised during negotiations. In a Truth Social post, Trump ordered his negotiating team to make compensation for American victims a firm demand in any future talks with Iran.
3: A powerful 7.4 magnitude earthquake struck western Colombia on Monday, killing at least 111 people. This man describes the damage to his building.
6: The damage is massive. There are many injuries, and sadly, there are definitely fatalities as well. I am already aware of a few. We hope that those who can provide assistance, not only to us, but perhaps to those who are more vulnerable, will choose to do so.
3: Many are trapped under the rubble as rescue workers continue to search and disaster aid groups descend upon the area. It's a literal case of branding, so to speak.
7: Two drivers of Mercedes-AMG cars filed a class action lawsuit against the car company, saying that the raised metallic AMG logo on their driver's seat gets so hot that it literally brands them and causes burns. The plaintiffs claim the front seats of certain Mercedes-AMG vehicles have a design defect where the logo can be expected to touch a person's upper back, neck, or shoulder. The plaintiffs want Mercedes to compensate them for medical and other costs. Mercedes-Benz has not commented on the lawsuit. Bill Rakoff, Worldwide News Network.
3: How did stocks start the week?
8: Stocks were lower on Monday as traders on the street wait to hear about a deal with Iran, and they think it's not likely to come anytime soon. So the Dow, the Nasdaq, and S&P all in the red. The S&P was flat after last week's record. Oil was elevated, Brent $87, WTI 82. That's a gain of about 5% each. Later in the week, consumer price inflation Wednesday, producer price inflation Thursday, retail sales Friday. John Terrett, Worldwide News Network.
3: Nearly 70 years after her debut, Barbie is finally starting to look like the rest of us. That's what a new study from Adelaide University found. They remeasured today's fashionista Barbie dolls and Ken, comparing them to real adults ages 18 to 35. This is the Worldwide News Network.
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9: This is your travel report celebrating 250 years of America. 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Tampa Bay has more history than you'd expect for a beach getaway. St. Petersburg got its start in 1875 when a Detroit businessman bought the land and later took its name from a Russian railroad builder. Fun fact, in 1914, the world's very first scheduled commercial airline flight took off right here, hopping across the bay from St. Pete to Tampa. Across the water, Tampa's Ybor City became a cigar-making hub for immigrants from Cuba, Spain, and Italy, and it's exactly where the Cuban sandwich was born. Spend your day at Dalí's Museum or stroll through St. Pete's picturesque streets, soaking up the beaches and craft breweries. This vacation, Travel America, celebrating 250 years of freedom. I'm Yana Derillis for the Worldwide News Network.
3: British DJ turned a video of a flight attendant's confrontation with an unruly passenger into a song. DJ Bao watched as a British Airways employee tried to get a drunken 31-year-old man to take his seat, and the Instagram video went viral.
10: Here's where it gets mad. So she actually followed me on Instagram already and saw my story.

0: it seems to be everywhere now. 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
1: 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Back tomorrow, same time, same place. We do have Dr. Jesse scheduled for tomorrow to break down all this stuff that's coming in about Fauci, about vaccines, about pregnant women, and everything else. That is Sam. That is Polo. I am Joe. That's going to do it for tonight. Have a great night. See you tomorrow.
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11: I'm Cooper Lawrence. It's crunch time for the gubernatorial candidates in the swing state of Wisconsin ahead of tomorrow's primary. News Nation's Mills Hayes is in Sun Prairie, where the national spotlight is shining on the progressive wing of the Democratic Party.
12: This really is the next big test for the progressive left, and specifically the Democratic Socialist Movement, which we've seen gain some traction in the last year. The leading candidate for governor on the Democratic side is Francesca Hong, who is a self-identified Democratic Socialist. She would be the first ever governor that is a socialist in the history of America if she is elected. Now, according to the latest polling, she is leading by quite a lot, with about 41% support, more than double moderate Milwaukee County Executive David Crowley, who has been endorsed by the retiring Democratic Governor Tony Evers.
11: President Trump has signed an executive order to revamp how childhood vaccines will be given. He recommends separating the measles, mumps, and rubella.
13: So the MMR, we want to have separate visits, separate times. The vaccine being broken into three separate single doses and vaccines being administered in separate visits.
11: The order also directs the nation's health department to improve vaccine research. The Senate is out for its August recess after getting most of their work done.
14: On this vote, the yeas are 89 and the nays are 4.
15: Senators were able to pass a stopgap spending bill to keep the government open, approve tougher sanctions on Russia and Iran.
16: It's time for action.
15: And confirm Todd Blanche as Attorney General.
17: I will vote for Mr. Blanche.
15: But they couldn't agree on President Trump's Save America voting bill, which would require proof of citizenship to register to vote. That fight, along with

0: Funding for the Iran war will carry over into September. Stacey Lynn, Worldwide News Network, Washington.
1: The death toll from a 7.4 magnitude earthquake in western Colombia is at least 111. Search teams are picking through the remains of destroyed buildings in the country's third largest city, Cali, looking for people trapped under the rubble. Colombia's president said at least 1,600 buildings have been damaged. There's a new kind of HR headache at the workplace, talking to mom and dad.
2: Apparently, some Gen Z workers have a parental co-pilot, a mom or dad who will email recruiters, hand in resumes at job fairs, even call HR to contest poor performance reviews. Author Ray A. Smith spoke to a staffing executive in Alaska who says the first time he got a call from a parent, he was appalled, and their child had not received a job offer. That staffer says since then, it's more like, here we go again when it happens, explaining in that Wall Street Journal article that a survey cited says one in five Gen Z workers had a parent sit in on a job interview.
1: That's James Flippin, and this is the Worldwide News Network.
3: This is Moving America. Here's Jake Novak.
4: The hottest market for American car makers these days is doing business with the Pentagon. Ford just added to all that heat by announcing that it's entering the competition to build the U.S. Army's next generation tactical truck based on its popular F-Series trucks. Ford will compete with General Motors and off-road vehicle manufacturer BC Customs during the prototype phase. Ford has some catching up to do with GM, as GM Defense has already secured several military contracts in recent years, including one to make more than 10,000 of the Army's infantry squad vehicle based on the Chevy Colorado. But there's plenty of work to go around. The war with Iran and all the weapons we've supplied to Ukraine against Russia has left America's munitions in need of replenishing, and fast. I'm Jake Novak.
3: This is Moving America.
1: It's a sad day for Southern California wildlife enthusiasts.
5: The Ojai Raptor Center announced the death of Jackie, a beloved bald eagle, following her battle with an illness. Jackie was brought to the rescue center July 18th after she was found unable to fly following an attack by two juvenile bald eagles along the shores of Big Bear Lake. The team caring for Jackie said over the past several days her condition continued to deteriorate despite intensive treatment. She leaves behind her mate Shadow and several eaglets, including Sandy and Luna. Jackie was believed to have been 14 years old. Bill Rakoff, Worldwide News Network.
1: Fast fashion retailers have a new strategy for winning back Gen Z shoppers, a generation that has rejected disposable clothing, favoring secondhand. The AP reports that brands like Uniqlo are offering free repairs to damaged clothes in an effort to make them last longer. Levi's has been doing that for decades. Cooper Lawrence, Worldwide News Network, New York.
6: And it's time for humanity to stand up and say, I don't know what's going to happen at the end of this, but you want to fight? You better believe you got one!
7: The next chapter in the war for humanity's minds begins now at alexjoneslive.com.

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Monday, August 10th, 2026. I'm your host, Alex Jones. Very thankful that you have joined us today. We have a gigantic transmission lined up for you. A 7.4 magnitude earthquake, that's big, rocks Colombia. Another earthquake hit the Panama Canal. A lot of tectonic activity, a lot of volcanic activity increasing around the world. Experts, seismologists are saying that California is at least 12 years overdue for a quake as big as the ones that have been hitting Venezuela, Colombia, Pakistan, Iran,

You name it. A major 7.4 magnitude earthquake struck Colombia today. According to the United States Geological Survey, the tremor happened at 7:34 a.m. Colombia time. Data from the agency shows about 3 miles east of San Jose del Palmar, Colombia, about 150 miles west of Bogota, the capital. We will continue to track that and the aftermath of that. It looks particularly devastating. We pray for everyone affected by it. Okay, let me do my best here on what's coming up today. We have gigantic developments on the Flock cameras saga and fiasco. We have huge Ozempic news with it doubling the chances of you going blind in major studies and research that are out there. We have what the Islamists are doing all over the world, intensifying their attacks. We have Trump thought he could open the Strait of Hormuz. He thought it was imminent. Iran had other plans. They've closed it. They're demanding massive reparations. Netanyahu last week was saying he's thinking about hitting Iran again. Here was the headline. Is Israel Netanyahu preparing to fight Iran alone? Well, I saw him yesterday in a speech in Hebrew. Said that, of course, we're going to hit Iran just as soon as we can. So that will probably mess up any possible deals. But the Iranians are being belligerent as well because they think they hold the cards. The Strait of Hormuz, oil's back up above $80 a barrel. This is not good, obviously, for the world economy. We'll be getting into all of that. Trump, I have video of it, will play. Says his approval rating should be 150 points when it comes to the wonderful handling of the economy. We also have a big debate going on about should Tucker Carlson have interviewed Hunter Biden? The interview drops today. We've got already a few excerpts that are out. And my answer is, yeah, interview whoever you want. I would love to interview Hunter Biden. I don't think we've ever even tried. We should try. I don't think he'll come on. But should we fawn over him the way I have seen some of the other folks that have interviewed him have done? And, I mean, I would warn Hunter up front. If he came on my show, it would not be an apology tour or it would not be a facelift tour, masquerading as an apology tour because the Bidens are bad news. And what's in that laptop is absolutely horrible. And all the Anthony Weiner type Epstein stuff. That said, we don't give Trump and his people passes either. I don't think there should be passes for Hunter Biden. But though we do know that, and Tucker's never hidden this, he grew up in D.C. literally down the street from Hunter, and they weren't running buddies, but, I mean, he knew him and knew him well. So I can see why Tucker would interview him. It's a big interview. But at the same time, I can't pass judgment on it until I've seen it. But Tucker tends to be nice to people in interviews, even if he doesn't agree with them or like them. That's kind of his M.O., but I would imagine Tucker had to have asked him some tough questions as well. But I've got some of the questions that I would have asked that I'm going to be getting to today. We play a few of these excerpts. We also have more of these Muslims winning primaries. We have the far-left Senate hopeful Abdul El Said is now blasting Trump's marriage to Melania and saying that Trump isn't a pro-family person, isn't a moral person. Well, Trump never pretended to not be a playboy. I'm not defending Trump, it's just a fact. But for Muslims to point at us and talk about moral superiority when all the weird pedophilia that's baked into the Quran, the multiple wives, you can kill your wife in an honor killing or your daughter, throw homosexuals off cliffs. I mean, it's just the pot calling the kettle black. So we'll be getting to some of that today. We also have major betrayal, of course, in the swamp. Turncoat John Thune sends Senate home for 37 days, but schedules 11 pro forma sessions to block Trump from making recess appointments, and they're still blocking, though they say they're supporting, the SAVE Act that would have voter ID, something that over 80% of American voters support. Hell, in some polls, it's over 90. But still, every Democrat is opposing it. So we'll be laying all of that out today as well and taking your phone calls. Now, I tend to always start off

0: getting into the Strait of Hormuz and Iran and the Russia war and how deadly that is and how dangerous that is. But I'm going to table that for now until later in the broadcast and my interview that I conducted Saturday after the debates there in Dallas. I was on the panel that was America First against the MAGA, so-called MAGA pro-war panel. I don't know why we were even framing MAGA as pro-war, but I guess Trump's the leader of it, so it is. It was a pretty powerful, important interview with major updates. His predictions have all come true. He's made some new ones. That is coming up later in the transmission today. Also, California City declares state of emergency after a cyber attack on computer systems. A lot more of those have been happening. The Islamic stack is particularly important when you juxtapose it with you go to a sporting goods store, buy a legal baseball bat, the police are waiting for you to walk out, and they arrest you. But the Muslims and 13 other groups are allowed to have knives and swords as part of their, quote, religion and run around brandishing them and threatening people with them. That is all coming up as well. But the first thing I wanted to get to is the economic end. Not just the military end, but what it's doing to the economy, the Iran war, the Russia war, not just what it cost us, the hundreds of billions of dollars, but what it's doing to energy, Russia cutting energy exports, upwards of a third of the energy not going that the world gets going through the Strait of Hormuz. And then Trump over the weekend in this interview saying, when I see the polls in the economy, I should have 150 approval, not just 100. And in the real polls, he's down in the low 30s or high 20s. But CNN continues to have these weird, quote, polls that are really surveys where they call a few people that they've already talked to before who they say are MAGA, and then they come back and say, oh, look, Trump has 100% approval rating, and then Trump hangs his hat on that, believing that. A recent even CNN poll found that was actual, a real poll, 23% of Americans say the economy is good, while 77% say it is poor. But Trump says, when I see polls in the economy, I should have 150 approval rating, not just 100. This is the golden age of America. Well, he was making the right moves on the economy until this war kicked in 160-something days ago. So this let-them-eat-cake attitude of don't worry about the economy and it's great isn't working. And all the studies show that if people know they've had economic problems, if you show them a way out of it and at least say you're doing something about it, then it's not as damaging to your approval rating, which translates into the midterms for Republicans. But this type of behavior and statements like, oh, you're worried about $20 burritos? Just, you know, big deal. The economy's great. Or I'm not worried about any American's plight in the economy. I'm worried about the war. I'm not worried about Social Security, Medicare, and Medicaid. These are quotes. I'm worried about the war. The tone deafness of this, again, you could not come out with statements worse to hurt the Republicans in the midterms. And so is this 50,000 D chess? No, I don't think it is. So here's President Trump on what his approval rating should be. Clip 26.
1: But our country right now is doing better than it's ever done. You know, when I see polls on the economy, I should have 150%, not 100%.
2: Well, yeah.
1: Because we have the greatest. This is the golden age of America. What's being built now in this country has never, ever been built.
0: Yeah, Bill Gates is building nuclear reactors. They're building giant data centers everywhere and lots of warehouses. And there is a lot of committed investment coming in. So we'll see how that materializes. I'm not saying Trump isn't making a major effort, but statements about it, I should be at 150 points instead of saying, hey, the cavalry's coming, give me time. Not good. Meanwhile, Trump has squandered Republicans' typical advantage in two key areas. And that's absolutely true. I don't just believe CNN. I talk to the voters. A Reuters poll this week showed Democrats and Republicans virtually tied on war, foreign conflicts, and terrorism. The GOP led on that issue 11 points after the 2024 election and has been leading in that for over 30 years. But today, it's tied. When Trump got reelected almost 2 years ago,

highest approval rating of any Republican since polling began, only matched at one point by Richard Nixon. And for the first time ever, Republican voters were the majority of voters, and blue-collar Americans identified as Republican over Democrat by over 10 points. That's now been eroded back, and the Democrats are now in that position, which is unbelievable. Because if you just expose how communist and socialist and pro-Islamic they are, and their horrible economic plans that are designed to make people dependent, and just how they've destroyed the areas they control, if we just had Republicans with even better messaging, even with the unpopular war and things like that, we would not be in this position. And I kind of already said that, but I pulled so much of my hair out, I don't have any hair left on top of my head. And that's really what came out of the debate that's going to air in about a week and a half or so. It's 5 hours long. They're going to edit down about 4 hours that Brandon Strock put on. It was excellent. The other side had to basically admit that the war is a fiasco, a disaster, and wrong, but just that we shouldn't be so angry at Trump and should worry more about Democrats, which it's a paradox. I mean, the war could get us all killed in a nuclear war. It's definitely killing the recovery. It's definitely letting a foreign power control our foreign policy. But it is true that what are you going to do about the Democrats? It doesn't mean you support what Trump's doing. It's just you've got to balance how much time and energy, I'm talking to myself right now, we spend on the terrible decisions of Trump in the last year or so with what are we going to do about the Democrats? Because for me, that's really the big issue. And when we see the embracing of Hunter Biden and the footsie, you know, friendly interviews with Candace Owens, and with, you know, even Nick Fuentes. I mean, I guess that's how you get the interview. So it's just about having a viral interview so you're nice to Hunter Biden. I mean, Hunter Biden, I've looked at the laptop. It's pedophilic. It's disgusting. It's crackhead behavior. But it's talking to Chinese head of intelligence. It's admitting that they're working with foreign governments against the U.S. It's treason. And then we all got censored and attacked, exposing the laptop. And we watched the Bidens with the globalists steal the 2020 election and then persecute J6ers and everything else we've seen. I mean, that was the Biden administration and Pelosi and all that with the Fedsurrection and all the things they did. And we cannot forget the things they engaged in. And I want to be clear. I love Tucker Carlson. Tucker Carlson stood up for me whenever I was being censored and no other big host would. I'm friends with him. I think it's fine for him to interview Hunter Biden, interview whoever he wants. I would interview Hunter Biden if he wants to come on the show, but I'm not going to ask him softballs. And I don't know what the interview that could drop any time, they say it drops today, is going to entail. And the two did grow up down the street from each other. They knew each other. They weren't really, I guess, friends, but that's what Tucker said. But, you know, they were friendly. They weren't running buddies. So, and Tucker tends to be, you know, friendly, even people he's adversarial with. That's his M.O. He's a gentleman. So I'm going to wait and watch the interview. And I might even be mad at Tucker if he did a softball. My point is that in general, this is emblematic of just because we all feel betrayed by Trump and just because he's done a bunch of stuff we don't like, the Democrats are not our friends. And Trump's going away. MAGA has been tainted. The war is what will always be brought up now. All the insider trading and the setting up a Truth Social for $100,000 a month where you subscribe and they give you insider information on Trump's decisions before he makes them so you can get ahead in the market. I mean, that's flagrant. Flagrant insider trading hidden in plain view. And I guess he can pardon himself and everybody so they think it's okay. But just because the Democrats are world champion insider traders and just because they're horrible, evil people, doesn't mean I'm going to sit back and say, well, he's our guy, it's okay. But when I'm going to be bashing Trump for the record level insider trading and all the rest of it, I'm going to be doing it to Pelosi and to Gavin Newsom and to this guy on screen. I mean, so there really is a, not by Tucker, but by just a lot of populist and conservatives in America First

years where we attack Trump and then he attacks us back and then we attack and he attacks and nobody remembers who attacked first, and it becomes a circular firing squad. And I understand the personality of Trump has become toxic and radioactive for many, but moving past that, he's gone in 2 years. And so J.D. Vance, as I said a year ago, needs to start decoupling himself from Trump as much as he can diplomatically so he doesn't get all of that taint so he can beat Marco Rubio in the primaries. And you'd say, oh, they're all bad. You're getting fooled again. No, I'm not. I definitely, out of the field of Republicans, want a J.D. Vance over a Marco neocon Rubio. I mean, come on. I mean, today, if you could vote again, would you vote for Trump or Kamala Harris? I would still vote for Trump. It's not that I'm con. It's not that... It's not that I'm drinking the Kool-Aid or I'm an idiot. If that's the only choices you've got, and Kamala had said she was going to go to full war with Iran as well, she can barely even talk. Now, that's not an endorsement of the Iran war. I'm talking about if you had those two choices with at least the border shut down, at least there's some deportations, at least there are trillions of dollars of investments coming into the country. I'm talking about being honest in the real world. Would you not vote? Or would you go vote for Kamala? Or would you vote for Trump? And I'm going to open the phones up in the next hour, and I'm going to ask you all that question. Because I'm just being honest here. But then the more I think about it, the NDAA handing over the Pentagon and intelligence to the Israelis is so treasonous. Maybe I just wouldn't vote, just so I spiritually wouldn't be involved in voting for, you know, would you vote for Stalin or Hitler? Man, this is bad. Because I'm literally just wargaming this in my head right now. That's why I'm opening the phones up and discuss this with listeners, because I really want to bounce stuff off of you and bounce stuff off of me and, like, try to decide what the hell to do here. Because I start saying, oh, I'd vote for Trump, and I'm like, actually, well, no, I wouldn't. Maybe Nick Fuentes is right. Maybe just let it get worse before it gets better. But things are so dangerous, I don't know if that's copping out. I'm not saying Nick's copping out. I'm saying I'm very decisive on things like drag queen story time or starting a war with Iran or Russia or getting rid of the IRS and getting rid of the 16th Amendment, you know, abolishing the private Federal Reserve, getting power back to the states. I mean, I'm very decisive on 99% of stuff. But when you do get down to brass tacks on things like this, I don't know. So we better have a larger debate about this. And I don't just mean today, I mean ongoing. What do we do with the end of the Trump era? We got to start getting positioned yesterday for what's happening and the Democrats, because we know we've got a lot better Republican candidates and local Republicans and state Republicans and congressional Republicans. We got a bunch of bad ones too, but it's night and day. The Republican field we've got compared to the Democrats, and I don't want Trump and all of his terrible missteps and terrible statements to take the oxygen out of the room. I want to, like, triage him, quarantine him politically, and say he doesn't represent real America first, and we're going to go in and try to salvage what we can at the state and federal level as some type of defense against the globalist BlackRock, WF, UN, Red Green Alliance juggernaut. Because we won the debate on the war in Iran being wrong and a setup and Israel first and dangerous against the other panel. But listening to them point out, okay, what are you going to do then? We better start having a next phase strategy. I agree with them. But then that comes down to, is it neocon MAGA or is it going to be America first? Well, then what is America first? There's that larger debate about that. So definitely the revolution against globalist tyranny has its shot in populist, right-wing, nationalist parties worldwide. That's why the globalists are attacking it. And so we better, as a strategy, start hammering that and wargaming that and getting that front and center in our minds. Because it's too easy just to look at the latest misstep of Trump or his comb over flying around or, you know, the ridiculous stunts of his cabinet and the rest of it, and just be hurt by that and then be holier than thou and spend 90% of our time on it. I'm still going to spend time on it. Don't worry. That's what I do. But at the same time, we better be talking about the future
and what's coming down the

0: spike against us now. We're going to go to break with a short clip of Hunter Biden Tucker that's about to drop. First look, here it is.
1: I haven't seen you in 11 years, though I've talked about you. Hunter Biden.
2: I love Candace.
1: I do too.
2: Yeah. I like Thomas Massie and Marjorie Taylor Greene. I like that there are people that have kind of woken up.
1: I have really only one question, one thing that has bothered me. So I just want to ask you point blank, did you drop off laptops?
2: No, no, the answer is no. I say to everybody, okay, show me your phone, because I showed you mine and you didn't find thing.
1: We get approached by Israelis connected to Benjamin Netanyahu who are shopping this stuff to me at Fox News. The way that it entered the bloodstream
2: exactly
1: of American media was not
2: real. I don't have any more secrets. Donald Trump, I think he had such an opportunity, he just decided that all he was going to do was for himself.
1: One of my closest friends went off the deep end, and all of a sudden Trump's under the bed, and it's like, whoa, whoa, whoa.
2: He was under my bed. just we are at an inflection point in this country.
1: What's your plan?
2: We are in desperate, desperate need of leadership.
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0: Ladies and gentlemen, we have a global exclusive for you. Royce White is a woman who is stunning and brave. And we have this exclusive breaking news. Last night, Royce White hosted 2 hours of Sunday Night Live, and she announced her plan to go into the WNBA draft, the women's NBA. And here's the Gateway Pundit has picked up the story. Former NBA player Royce White, now a woman, throws her wig and everything else she's got into the ring and embraces her feminine era ahead of 2027 NBA draft bid. So Royce White joins us right now to give us more details of this. And, of course, this is serious. Royce is formerly a male, but switched out, you know, the chromosomes, the X and Ys, and moved those around. And we have to support this one. We support biological men in boxing and in MMA and in track and field and in everything else. And so this is a very serious move by former Royce White, now Royce White. And so I'm wondering if the WNBA is going to try to block this. We actually have some footage that we'll also be showing you of Royce actually on the basketball court in some of the earlier tryouts and what unfolded there. So we were showing some of that earlier before Royce joined us, but I do want to show that again. Royce, I want to just say that, ma'am, it is a honor to have you. And I just can't wait to see you be the number one woman in the WNBA. You know, I know you're a great basketball player, did pretty good against the men there. I wouldn't say you're up there at Michael Jordan level, but I think you will be the Michael Jordan of the WNBA. So congratulations, ma'am. And I just want to say that I think you're stunning and brave.
1: Well, thank you, Alex. And I appreciate you allowing me to tell a little bit of my story, my trans story last night live on air. You are very tolerant. You know, I know they get

0: you a lot of flack for being this far right extremist, this conspiracy theorist. But most of the hate that I've received, you know, in these early days has been from the left and people who I would consider allies. So I really want to say I appreciate you giving me a platform and allowing me to tell my trans story last night and again today. It's a true honor.
1: Well, I just totally embrace it. I mean, I think that you can't be selective about this. I think anybody that wants to be a woman should be a woman, and I think you should be able to have a baby. And I think that if you want to go into a gynecologist and demand they do a pap smear on you, nurses and doctors get fired that refuse to do it on biological males, I think they should do it. And so why did you decide to do this? Tell us about your journey. And I wonder if you'll be on the cover of Time Magazine, Newsweek, like we saw previously with other Olympic athletes, males that became females. I mean, tell us about this incredible thing you've done.
0: Well, first, I have to pay homage to my ancestors and all of the strong black women that came before me, because there are so many strong black women that came before me. And, it's interesting. I'm getting all these calls. My friends, they're saying, is this serious? Are you really going to play? I think we should get a shot. I don't understand why the WNBA would be against it. And again, to be clear, I just want to be clear for everybody out there, because I know this gets kind of complicated, but I am sometimes identifying as a black transgender lesbian, just so we're clear about the specifics, because I know in my new community, the trans community, the identifiers and the terms are so important. I am a sometimes identifying as a black transgender lesbian, but I'm getting all these calls and people are saying, well, you know, why are you doing this? Why are you really going to play? Of course I'm going to play. Why wouldn't I get an opportunity to play with my fellow queens, in my feminine era, during my glow up?
1: Well, there are other very masculine women in weightlifting, in the different contact combat sports, literally breaking women's jaws. So, yeah. I mean, I don't see a problem with this. You're not going to be breaking women's jaws. Well, I mean, I guess if they're white players, though, it'll be okay. Sorry, go ahead.
0: Yeah, I mean, basketball is a partial contact sport. It's not a full contact sport like the combat sports. But hey, I mean, maybe if I could lose the weight and get down to, I don't know what it is, 155, I think. 155, 165 is the heaviest women's division in mixed martial arts or combat sports in the UFC. Maybe if I get down to 165 without killing myself, Dana White will let me participate in the women's division of the UFC.
1: You'd probably become the heavyweight champion.
0: Well, I think they have to create a new division. I don't even think there are many women that would be in the 260-plus pound division. But that's combat sports. We're talking basketball. I mean, basketball is a whole different proposition, right? And we're only going to make the game, but this is going to elevate the game. People have to understand, and I say this with all seriousness, men playing in the WNBA will undoubtedly make the WNBA a better league. And when I say men because, you know, there are people who are assigned male at birth. I was assigned male at birth. I was wrongly assigned male at birth. I've been a transgender woman caged for my whole life, and I didn't even know it. I trusted the science. I went through, elementary school and whatnot, and they used to say, these are men, these are women, you're a boy, you're a girl. Even in the school, they had the bathrooms. They were separated by boys and girls, and I really feel taken advantage of the American education system, because I mean, I came from the millennial generation, and we were lied to. We were lied to. The science. We could not trust our science when I was growing up. The science was wrong. The science was wrong. And now that I'm liberated, all I can say to everybody else out there is, you know, I'm every woman, like the great Shaka Khan once proclaimed.
1: So for people that don't know how the WNBA draft works, I mean, I guess you're going to go file for it. You're going to try out for it. And hopefully they're not going to try to block you, because all the other biological men, all these sports, they just let them come on in and even break women's jaws and stuff. And then even in Canada, they let 56-year-old men compete in girls' middle school and high school swimming now. They don't just identify as women. They identify as teenagers. I think you should probably, you know, in your part time, maybe you should maybe even play high school basketball against girls.
0: Well, the sky's the limit, right? In the NCAA, they're having all these conversations about eligibility. I think I still have some eligibility left in college.

0: Actually, I think I still have a few years of eligibility left in college. I think you can go back and use your eligibility in a different sport, if I'm not mistaken. So, yeah, maybe lacrosse or rugby or one of these sports like that. Yeah, sure. I mean, the sky's the limit. We're breaking ground here. We are shattering cultural barriers, things that should have been shattered long, long ago. And I'm just proud. I mean, I'm standing on the shoulders of Dennis Rodman and Juwan Mann. And many other non-binary and gender fluid individuals that came before me.
1: Are you going to file a lawsuit if the WNBA tries to keep you out of the draft? Because, I mean, I know you've been in the NBA and you made it in the draft. So, people that don't know how this works, what are the hurdles you face because of the still institutional suppression of the trans community in the WNBA?
0: Well, we have to go through the legal process, yeah. And I have my legal team looking into it. I've had great legal minds like Leo Terrell offer to help with any civil rights discrimination cases that may come up in this situation. And ultimately, it's going to be very interesting to see the determination made by the WNBA here. I'm glued to my seat like everybody else to try and figure out what are the parameters, the real criteria for eligibility in some of these professional leagues. Obviously I want a chance to play. I think Enos should get a chance to play. I think any person who genuinely feels like a woman deep down should get a chance to play. And that's my hope. Hopefully I end up at the Minnesota Lynx. I'm a hometown guy through and through. And, we got our primary tomorrow, August 11th, myself, the great Mike Lindell, running to try and secure the nomination on the Republican side. And hey, I may even be the first sometimes identifying as a black. I'm sorry, I'm new to the wig, so I'm just seeing in the camera here as you try and make it look glowy.
1: Yeah, yours isn't real like Owen Schroyer. In fact, that's a little secret. I've heard that Owen's preparing to announce that he is going to enter women's sports as well as a woman.
0: Can Owen play a little bit? I've never seen can Owen ball? Can Owen hoop?
1: Yeah, he may be about to pull. In fact, I heard he's going to try out for the women's NBA as well. That's why he's got not the wig. He grew the real blonde hair out.
0: Oh yeah. He's got the blonde deal going. I saw that.
1: Yeah, like Joy
0: Yeah,
1: Reid.
0: no, but I yeah, oh yeah, yo. Oh, the black women, we love a white woman's hair. We love a good white woman's wig. I mean, cultural appropriation only works in one direction. If you're white and you appropriate black people's culture, that is an aphonia, right? But if you're black, you're just getting retribution for 500 years of systemic oppression. So again, though, but I was just thinking about it this morning, like I may actually end up being the first sometimes identifying as a black trans lesbian in the United States Senate. And how could the Democrats who are going to go vote tomorrow in our primary not get behind me as well?
1: And again, what is Owen's new female name? He needs one. What is the female version of Owen?
0: I'm not sure. I mean, I'm very careful with people's names and their pronouns because I'm new here. I don't presume
1: Well,
0: to
1: you
0: know
1: can
0: these
1: also
0: things.
1: get
0: I'm
1: arrested.
0: Royce.
1: You can get arrested in some countries or states for mispronouncing. So he might be two spirits. He might be something else. We don't know.
0: I'm Roysha, by the way. I think you misspelled it. It's Roysha, and my pronouns are pay me.
1: I'm sorry. Let's put your name back on screen for TV viewers. I apologize. I can barely speak English, much less any other language. Royce White, you're formerly Royce White. You're now what?
0: Royce, yeah,
1: Royce.
0: That's it. That's my dead name. I think that's what they call it, your dead name.
1: Oh, I just
0: My
1: dead
0: new,
1: named you. I'm sorry. In fact, that's
0: yeah,
1: punishable
0: your
1: by
0: dead
1: jail in
0: name.
1: California. I just committed a crime in
0: But
1: California.
0: we're friends. We're friends, so it's cool. It's cool, Alex. We're friends, so it's all good, But just so you know, for future reference and dealing with the trans community, I think that's considered my dead name. I'm not 100% accurate though, because I'm new here. But the new name is Royce, Roysha, Royce. And my pronouns are pay and me.
1: Man, I didn't just dead name you. I got the name wrong. I'm sorry.
0: It's
1: Remember
0: okay.
1: the big ex-con in there screaming, "It's ma'am." And if, oh, what would my name be?
0: Well, you got to go with Alexandria, right?
1: Alexandra, and I kind of look like a young what's the White House chief of staff name? I kind of look like a young version. No, that's the press secretary. It doesn't matter. That's not the chief of staff. I look like Caroline Levitt.
0: Ruby Wiles is the chief of staff.
1: That's right.

0: Susie Wiles. I look like a young Susie Wiles. Yeah. There you go. That doesn't look like me. Okay, that's enough. Oh, that's Owen as a woman. Okay. Okay, there you go. Royce, I'm sorry. I just did it again. All right, now you're mad. That was not on purpose. That was an accident. Royce,
1: I'm not your typical, Alex. I'm not your typical trans, sometimes identifying as a transgender black lesbian. I'm not typical in that I have some thick skin, and I'm new here. So how could I, if I'm just coming to grips with my inner self, how could I demand that everybody else be used to calling me by my new name and not my dead name?
0: Well, I know you're serious about this, so what if the NBA, what if you legally win this and you get in the NBA? I think you're going to be pretty damn good. I think hands down you'll be the dominant player, won't you?
1: Yeah, I think I should be the number one pick, and I plan to bring a level of integrity and selflessness and work ethic and discipline to the WNBA to try and help elevate my team to a championship, propel them to a championship, but as well as elevate the entire league and put a spotlight on all these other women, all these other beautiful, beautiful, talented, skilled women who have worked their entire lives to make it to this point. I just want to put a spotlight on them and help elevate them.
0: Oh, it's going to elevate them. Now, in trans sports, when the biological males beat up women, the media always says it's no big deal. But I've noticed when women get a little too aggressive in women's sports to women, then it's wrong. I like that. So I think you'll be able to go full power and just run these women over. And because you're trans, the media won't be able to say anything. I think it's going to give you an even bigger edge. I mean, you might end up putting 200 points on the board easily against an entire woman's team if you're allowed to just run them over too.
1: Well, Alex, iron sharpens iron. I mean, all these other beautiful queens in the WNBA, I'm sorry, again, the hair is just new for me. It's getting in my eyes. All these other beautiful queens in the WNBA have to embrace the rise in competition, the elevation of the competition. And that's just going to only make them tougher and better players. And, you know, if they can't deal with that, if they can't handle a little physicality from a person assigned male at birth, you know, then they got to really look in the mirror and ask themselves, is basketball, professional basketball, the sport for them?
0: Well, what about this issue that's been raised? It's already happening in track and field where almost all the winners are biological males. Won't we get to a point where it's all biological males in the WNBA, and so biological women will not be able to be in professional sports? I mean, the natural evolution is there will be a certain number of biological men who are stunning and brave who will decide they're just going to take over all the sports, and the biological women will not be anywhere in sports. Is that not the ultimate form and expression of feminism, that no biological women will be able to compete at any level of sports?
1: Well, you know, ultimately that's a decision that people assigned female at birth are going to have to band together and figure out. It's not for me. I'm a sometimes identifying as a black transgender lesbian. That conversation, that decision, I think

0: women assigned female at birth are valuable anymore. I don't think, you know, why do we need those? We should just make the game as entertaining as possible, as valuable as possible, right? As profitable as possible. It's obvious that if LeBron James and me and Enos and Kyrie Irving or any of the other, men assigned male at birth people, players decide to come over, the game will be much more entertaining and much more competitive. More equal, for sure.
1: Well, sure. I mean, doesn't the NBA make like 3-4 times the money of the WNBA? And the players that do make the money are under attack. So, I mean, at the same time, if it is all biological male, then by extension, it will end up being more successful. And plus, we all know from Gamergate and the Hollywood funding and the ESG scores through BlackRock that Hollywood always shows women as physically as strong or stronger than men. We all know that's true. So if women don't like men taking over women's sports, they can just go take over men's sports. I mean, because there's no biological difference. Women are just as strong as men. Why don't they just buck up and take over men's sports?
0: Absolutely. It's a fair question. And I'd love to see some of the women. I mean, maybe this breaks the mold, and we'll find here in the very near future some women declare for the NBA draft. Some women decide that they believe they can play in the National Basketball Association with the assigned male at birth people. And maybe some of them will make it. Maybe a few of them will make it, and they'll prove us all wrong. We are in a proving grounds right now when it comes to professional sports and gender binary norms, cis normative ideas.
1: Now, you're on the ballot as a toxic male still, but as you said, you're going to flip back and forth in these identities. There's a big primary election in Minnesota. Tell us about that. And are you, I don't want to dead name you again, but are you that previous dead name on the ballot?
0: Well, I haven't had a chance to. This is all very new. This is a new revelation, so I haven't reached out to the Secretary of State, but I'm sure if I did, Steve Simon, who's always been a huge advocate of the transgenders, will be open to a discussion about trying to get my name changed on the as many ballots as possible. We know they like to change ballots and do things on game day when it comes to elections. So we'll see. I mean, to me, this is even bigger than politics. This is even bigger than elections. What I'm doing is so brave. What I'm doing is so brave, and any of these other people out there that have the courage to come forward and be their authentic, genuine self, this transcends politics, you know. But as far as politics go, politics still important. I'm also pro-life, avidly pro-life, which I think is a little unique for sometimes identifying as a black transgender lesbian. But I'm very, very pro-life. And I was in a debate recently. I think you're playing the footage now at an event called Farm Fest here in Minnesota. And at the end of the debate, I stood and I said, the sanctity of life is an integral piece to all of our morals and ethics and human rights. And I asked everybody in the audience to stand up if they valued the sanctity of life. And I was the only woman on stage that stood. And I just found that to be shocking, especially since, as you see, Michelle Tafoya, my conservative opponent, claims to be at least running on a Judeo-Christian platform, always held pro-life up as a pillar of the platform. I guess tomorrow we're going to really get to see, at least on the United States Senate side of the Republican Party, if pro-life is still a pillar of the conservative platform.
1: All right. Royce, I know you got to go. You're on a really tough time schedule here. But if you could hold through just a few minutes to the break, I want to maybe have the old Royce White, with the wig came off, just talk a little more seriously about the campaign, also about Trump, the war. Just a few minutes on that. Can you stay till 5 minutes in next hour?
0: Anything for you, Alex.
1: All right, you're the best. I know you got a big schedule as Royce. And, of course, as absurd as all this is being taken seriously when they want to do it. So they can't have it both ways. And there's a bunch of men trying to come into the WNBA right now, and they're actually debating what they're going to do. So we'll finish up with that when we come back. Then I'm going to shift gears into all the other news, your phone calls, and so much more today. But listen, I'm not funded by the Israelis, by the Qataris, by the Republicans, by the Democrats. I'm funded by you, and we make it easy with great products that you're really going to love at thealexshowstore.com. And this only happens for 1 week. Once a month, where you can get put in the sweepstakes 100x every time you spend $1 in the sweepstakes to win both of the off-road super vehicles.

0: 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And we're in a fundraising pattern. I want to add more hosts, more guests, more crew, more reporters. I want to be bigger than InfoWars ever was. We're having some major victories behind the scenes I'm not yet ready to announce. The next few weeks you're going to hear about in our legal battles. Just wait. Okay, I'll leave it at that. just wait. 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You know we're hardcore battling the globalists at every level. Major game changers. 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You are the info war. 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
1: I'm Cooper Lawrence. New demands from President Trump could complicate already tense negotiations with Iran. Our Washington correspondent Stacey Lynn has more.
2: President Trump is demanding Iran pay for Americans killed and wounded by Iranian-backed militants. The president is pushing back against Tehran's call for reparations over damage from the five-month war with Israel and the U.S., saying the issue was never raised during negotiations. In a Truth Social post, Trump ordered his negotiating team to make compensation for American victims a firm demand in any future talks with Iran.
1: Todd Blanche has been sworn in as Attorney General. News Nation's Marky Martin says it was a long road for Blanche.
3: Blanche was already leading the Justice Department as acting AG, but it was that grueling fight to secure his Senate confirmation over concerns surrounding the anti-weaponization fund for President Trump's allies, including those who attacked the Capitol on January 6th. Blanche promised senators the Justice Department would abandon that fund.
1: A powerful 7.4 magnitude earthquake struck western Colombia on Monday, killing at least 111 people. Colombia's president says he's there for his country.
4: He citado a una reunión de urgencia. I will be present on the ground alongside my entire team, where we will be making critical decisions and taking immediate decisive action. I am going to personally oversee and lead these vital efforts to deliver real solutions to all of our people in the Choco Department, the Coffee Axis, and across all other affected areas of our country. Please know that you are not alone in this.
1: Rescue efforts are still underway. It's a literal case of branding.
5: Two drivers of Mercedes-AMG cars filed a class action lawsuit against the car company, saying that the raised metallic AMG logo on their driver's seat gets so hot that it literally brands them and causes burns. The plaintiffs claim the front seats of certain Mercedes-AMG vehicles have a design defect where the logo can be expected to touch a person's upper back, neck, or shoulder. The plaintiffs want Mercedes to compensate them for medical and other costs. Mercedes-Benz has not commented on the lawsuit. Bill Rakoff, Worldwide News Network.
1: One person in human history has broken the sound barrier in a car. He aims to set a new record on Tuesday.
6: Go, Speed Racer, go!
7: It was 20 years ago when British driver Andy Green set the land speed record for a diesel-powered car, reaching over 350 miles per hour at Utah's famous Bonneville Salt Flats. And that's where he'll try to beat that mark using a hydrogen-powered car. Green, a retired Royal Air Force fighter pilot, says hydrogen is the fuel of the future. And he says this is about setting a record, but also showcasing hydrogen's power and potential as a clean energy alternative. James Flippin for the Worldwide News Network.
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0: Your health matters. Now, here's Yana Derulis.
8: According to an HHS press release, the HHS and the VA just teamed up to fast-track psychedelic therapies for veterans battling serious mental illnesses. The plan? More clinical trials, trained clinicians, and shared research, all working to turn promising science into real accessible care that is pending FDA approval. Little seeds, but big heart benefits. Don't toss those pumpkin seeds, eat them. Pumpkin seeds are packed with heart-healthy magnesium, potassium, and vitamin E, which help regulate blood pressure, heart rhythm, and blood vessel health. Clinical dietitian Jean Copeland recommends just a handful, which is about 1 ounce a day, for maximum benefit. An ounce for an ounce, pumpkin seeds beat almost every other nut or seed for magnesium, even outshining almonds and walnuts. Remember, your health matters. I'm Yana Derulis for the Worldwide News Network.
1: Dogs say you should smile more.
9: Researchers at the University of Vienna in Austria had 14 dogs sit in a brain scanner while they were shown pictures of strangers' faces, some smiling, some scowling. The pictures of smiles made the area of the dog's brain associated with reward light up with activity. The scientists say it's more proof that dogs are really good at understanding human emotions. They suggest smiling at dogs, even random dogs on the street, to give them a pick-me-up. Michael Wallace, Worldwide News Network.
1: Elvis fans are descending on Memphis this week to celebrate the king.
10: You should have heard the knocked-out jailbird sing that rock.
1: It's Elvis Week 2026, the 10-day festival at Graceland celebrates

Presley's life and music 49 years after his death. The annual candlelight vigil at the gates of Graceland will be held on Saturday night. Cooper Lawrence, Worldwide News Network, New York.

news and information to cover today. 3 hours of the transmission left. I intend to open the phones up on a host of big issues here in just a few minutes. But if you're a TV viewer, you can see this footage that went mega viral. I mean, I saw dozens of versions of it with 10 million, 5 million views apiece. First saw it posted by Tommy Robinson. And this, and it's now in the newspapers over there. He walks out of a sporting goods store in England, a white guy, and you can see the baseball bat's got a plastic bag on it from the store. They're selling the legal baseball bat. And the police officer, who doesn't look like he's from the UK, of course, most of the police now aren't, he starts attacking the guy. The guy's trying to give him his receipt and talk to him. And it goes on, and they end up tackling him. More police come. They arrest him. All the rest of it. And, of course, citizens start helping. And 13 groups in the UK, who none of them are white, are allowed to, quote, carry knives and swords, Sikhs amongst them, because, quote, it's part of their culture. And now you see it in Canada and the U.S. where they wear swords and knives and come into the gym and are doing these dances with their weapons and being provocative. And it's all about in your face. It's all about blocking highways for the Muslim, call to prayer, and all the rest of it. And so now you see a plainclothes cop helping arrest the guy. And then here come more police. Because it's open season on white people. It's actually in the national rules, even for the local police. And you, if you're a white guy and you're stabbed by a Sikh for no reason, help me, I'm bleeding to death. They go, nope, you're white, we're not going to help you. So you cannot buy a legal baseball bat and then walk out of the store with it. Because they choose to say, you're out there being violent, you're out there being bad, even though 90% of the crime, roughly, is foreigners in Europe, in the UK. Absolute state of the country, Tommy Robinson says. Young lad purchases a baseball bat in modern England. As soon as he leaves the store, police grab him for carrying a weapon. This bat is literally still in the plastic covering until they pull it off. So, and I've seen articles and stories where a guy had a Zelda plastic video game sword. And I'm not into plastic video game toys, but I know enough about the genre. It's been going on since I was a kid. That with a video game you like, sometimes you can order or buy, or I've been in stores that have video game sections, and you see lots of toys that are sold with it. I've actually seen the Zelda sword in the store. Little plastic sword that a girl carries in one of these Dungeons and Dragons type games. I mean, it was even around when I was a kid. I didn't really play it, but I've seen it. And oh my God, you posted on Instagram your Zelda sword at your house. We're going to SWAT team you because you've got a plastic sword. And we've shown you countless videos of where a street preacher who's white is preaching, and the Muslims beat him up, and, well, he goes to jail. So just absolutely insane. Meanwhile, yeah, let's show this. This is footage, and we'll play this with audio. This just came out yesterday. Africans at a migrant camp in northern France, and the France government brings them across, ready to enter the UK. The Marxists say, you're racist for not wanting this in your once-safe country. We never had machete crimes in Australia until the government mass-imported Africans. This is an Australian talking about what's happening in the UK. Now we see daily violent machete crimes and stabbings. So this is all A-OK, but getting a baseball bat isn't. And we have countless video of in Germany and France, the UK, of Muslims stabbing police officers in the neck.

Remember this famous case a few months ago where the Muslims run around trying to stab people, so folks are fighting back against them, and then they even try to help the cop, but he gets stabbed to death. Let me show you an overhead shot of this just to remind people of the type of stuff that we are dealing with. And we just saw the massive invasion of Spanish Morocco in the last few weeks. We have national ads like this being run. Racism has no place in the UK. Help Muslims relocate to where we need them most. Traditional communities, rural areas and schools, towns and diversity needs. The government says we need to get diversity in the little towns with people from completely different cultures who are military-age men. And they use little girls for years. This is recent in the advertisement of please come here. Cannot make this up. And I've got a whole stack on the Islamic uprisings that are intensifying, but they're even putting these up in the U.S. now. This is in the U.K. Trafalgar Square, right in the middle of London, now completely encased in diversity barriers, freedom barriers. Our leaders are barricading us in rather than barricading them out, all while promoting diversity as our strength. And they've got everything encircled by metal and stone barriers now because these vehicles just keep running over men, women, and children while people scream, Allah, Allah Akbar. So more on the Islamic intensification of their flaunting their power, basically showing their territorial dominance coming up. But first, let's get into Flock. Now, I'm very excited that people are waking up to the surveillance state. I'm very excited that you've got people involved in civil disobedience because it shows we're not dead yet. We're not spiritually dead. And that humans, if needed be, can rise up against the technocracy and dismantle it very, very quickly. But we've seen since ICE has been using flock cameras and other face scanning and license plate reading systems that have been put in for decades on the illegal aliens, suddenly the Democrat cities are voting to remove them. And my point is that you need to know that flock is only one small part of other systems like Ring, Axon, and others, and that all of your cell phones are way more advanced than even flock and can even tell what your heartbeat is, and that this is all being scooped up into government and corporate databases. And so when I've come out and pointed this out, people have taken the clips out of context and said, look, Jones is defending flock. He's not saying it's a big deal. I never said any such thing. When people got upset about Palantir and the AI tracking and the integrated systems it's using out of a bunch of databases, I said, listen, you know that Palantir's expanding. You know Palantir's getting government contracts. Your criticisms and concerns, I think, are very valid. But you do know statistically they're a small percentage of similar systems with Oracle, Amazon, Microsoft, Google, governmental systems. So here are some of those. And then the usual suspects would take the clips out of context and say that I was covering up for Palantir. When I was doing no such thing, I was explaining, hey, your Alexa in your house is listening to everything you do for 15 years. Hey, the Google Assistant's doing that. All the cars by law have kill switches and cameras in the dash watching you. Meta glasses. Their employees have blown the whistle that AI is watching everything you do and sending it back for humans to watch it, not just here, but in their data centers and their censorship centers around the world. So please get upset about flock. But there's dozens of other companies that are on the same towers in most cases that are grabbing all of your metadata, your digital data off your phone, off your car, and other embedded chips that are even in the tires of most cars. Be aware of this giant mega rollout where all these systems dial in together into NSA and corporate databases for control that makes flock look weak. Because flock is only one tooth in the shark's jaws. There's a whole bunch of teeth. And I'm simply trying to get you to pull back from the one tooth you're looking at with a magnifying glass and seeing the big picture and realizing the only reason you got pushed back on flock, as I pointed out months ago, is because it's being used by law enforcement, in some cases wrongly,

0: and mainly against the illegal aliens and their supporters. So they just want to intimidate the company so it stops allowing that. Then they'll let them go on and surveil the rest of us. Kind of like, oh, you're white? You bought a baseball bat? You go to jail. You're not? You can have the baseball bat. It's all about, under globalism, it's all about selective enforcement. It's this anarchic type of tyranny where they pass draconian laws but only enforce it on certain people. I've been hammering this and hammering this and hammering this, and most people couldn't seem to understand it. Well, now I'm seeing talk show hosts and influencers and journalists pointing this out, and that's good. And they're also pointing out that a lot of the agendas, which doesn't endorse Flock and doesn't endorse Palantir, who's at one level involved, it's being done by bigger corporations, BlackRock, who owns Axon, this is just one example, to come in and demonize their competition so their system goes in. How about we get informed and pass legislation that controls or outlaws this stuff everywhere? How about we understand that any of these systems are dangerous and are going to be used for a global social credit score, the globalists admit, that's already here and that China's already implemented fully? We already have the system here. It just hasn't been implemented fully. Now it's beginning to be implemented. This is the digital prison. This is the prison planet. This is the control grid that we're talking about. So here's one of these folks that's figured this out and does a great job, Southern California Chris, and then we'll go into some of the latest developments. Here it is.
1: The backlash against Flock is so great at this point that cities are now installing a new kind of AI surveillance camera made by this company called Axon, disguised in things like digital speed signs. With 53 cities having removed their Flock cameras only to replace them with Axon-mounted cameras.
2: So the big question is, what is going on here? Well, let's talk about who owns Flock and who owns Axon. Okay, on one side, Flock, you have investment groups like Andreessen Horowitz. That is Mark Andreessen's group, the Conehead guy. Further down the list, you see highlighted Founders Fund. That is Peter Thiel's group. Y Combinator below that, that is the group that used to be run by Sam Altman. And then on the other side, Axon, that is a public company that is 91% owned by institutional investors, BlackRock, Vanguard, State Street. That's the big three, and they are the top three shareholders of the company. I hope you guys are noticing a little bit of a pattern here. It's Silicon Valley technocrats on one side with Flock, and the other side, Wall Street bankers and finance. Okay, almost every single piece of content that I've come across about mass surveillance specifically targets Flock, not necessarily the mass surveillance industrial complex as a whole. So I thought, that is very interesting. Could it be a coincidence? Maybe. But here's something that we do know for sure about all of this is that Donald Trump earlier this year invested millions of dollars into Axon Enterprise. Then I saw MAGA influencers starting to get involved in the conversation. Here, Tim Pool is talking about how Flock cameras are really just AI law enforcement. Again, the target is specifically laser focused on Flock. Matt Walsh just did a deep dive a couple days ago about Flock. You guys perhaps picking up what I'm putting out there? And then I came across this reporting from Tony Ortiz, a reporter from Texas, who claimed, quote, at least two influencers he's spoken to have been approached with offers of money in exchange for posting negatively about Flock cameras on X. So now it's not just a theory. We're talking about a possible paid influencer campaign. Weird, to say the least. And then this next part is an absolute doozy. Okay, in 2015, Jeffrey Epstein partnered with former Israeli Prime Minister Ehud Barak to invest in a security tech startup called Rapporti Homeland Security, now known as Carbon. Yes, Jeffrey Epstein and Israel is a part of this story, as they usually are. Because guess who owns Carbon now? That's right, Axon. The key takeaway for all of us has to be that we can't get hung up on Flock or any other individual company, but we have to fight against mass surveillance as a whole.
0: Do you want to know the secret of Flock? Do you want to know what this is really all about? Well, I gave you over a year ago and every week since then, tomorrow's news today, that there have been paid influencer campaigns against Palantir and against Flock.

That doesn't mean Palantir and them shouldn't be looked at. It doesn't mean they aren't doing Big Brother bad things. We've covered it. Doesn't mean Flock isn't. Of course it is. You can pull up reports I did and films I made 30 years ago about face scanning cameras and license plate readers and the tyranny and the global social credit score grid. But why does everyone only know about Palantir and Flock? When you pull up the amount of money being spent on Flock and Palantir by governments, by institutions, it isn't even 5%. The big players are BlackRock and groups even bigger than that, and they literally go, how are we going to get people to accept the surveillance state? Well, we're only going to make it about some of our competitors that are smaller and make it only about them and then basically pushing them out of the market, and then the system is in place regardless. We've got to understand that it doesn't matter what car manufacturer it is, whether it's South Korean, whether it's Chinese, whether it's Japanese, whether it's German, whether it is UK, US, whether it's a US company, Ford, Chevy. 20 years ago, on the high-end cars, they were putting in kill switches and tracker systems. And then the last decade, they're in all the new cars. And then 4 years ago, Biden made it the law that starting this year, all cars have cameras, microphones, watching and listening to you with AI, with kill switches and tracker systems in all of them, and it's now the law. When Biden got the law passed by Congress and signed it, listeners couldn't even believe me when I was showing them mainstream news articles and the bill. Cell phones, ladies and gentlemen, are not just cell phones. These are supercomputers. These listen to you. These watch you. These track you. Alexa, the Ring cameras, all of it. And I was telling you about Axon a year ago and some of the other bigger companies that have bigger footprints. But here's the thing about Axon. Flock is trying to copy them now and is doing it. But Axon has been hidden in Lightpost and other companies that are doing similar things for 20 years, whether you're in London or whether you're in Chicago. You can pull up articles at InfoWars, well, it's down now, but the archives are out there, where we exposed Axon and before the other company, before they changed the name, it was a couple mergers, where Homeland Security after 9/11 put in billions of dollars in transformers and in light poles and in cell towers and all over the place, hidden cameras, license plate reading cameras, microphones, you name it. So thank God people know about Flock. Thank God you're upset it's reading your license plate. But do you understand that 20 plus years ago, we reported on these companies putting up gunshot detectors and microphones and face scanners and all of it. So this grid is in place, and it's very healthy. The public's woken up the Flock. Now people are finding out what else is there, what the other companies are, and how they're hiding these devices everywhere, and what is the answer of the bigger companies that are doing the stuff even worse to flood the zone and only make it about Flock or Palantir, that you notice are affiliated, crossover, co-invested, and should be looked at and should be exposed. But the stuff even more intense, the stuff far worse, I mean, when you look up Ford, Chevy, Mercedes, all of them, it's different companies, different groups, but by the same standards, the same cameras, the same microphones, the same AI grids, the same sharing protocols, with the Meta glasses, with the Alexas, with the Rings. The big secret is it's all being integrated in together. Yeah, look at that. That's 2014. Hell, we got stuff even older. That's 12 years old. Smart streetlights to track everything we do all the time. Paul Joseph Watson. We've got articles in 2004 reporting on that. I made films in 2004 that cover it. Think about that. And then when I come out in the last few years and go, okay, yeah, Palantir, here they are. Here's what they do. Here's how they operate. They're being brought in by Trump as little tech because other big tech won't give Trump access to these grids. Palantir's coming in to give Trump access, which is dangerous, which is needs to be looked at, which needs to be curtailed. And the influencers hit me and said, Jones is defending Palantir. Jones is defending Flock. No, I wasn't. They are defending the bigger grid and don't want you to see the big picture. But thank God the public is figuring this out now.

0: that's why we're Tomorrow's News Today. And that's why we do what we do. Here's a clip of, and there's a lot of these reports, and it's good people are doing this. The government is on to us. They're now hiding flock cameras everywhere. Here's the clip.
1: And check this out. You see this thing back here? Let me show you something.
2: This is one of those mobile speed devices, solar powered. It's got a Tennessee tag on it because that's weird because we are in New Smyrna Beach. But what is lurking behind this one? This is another one up here and right here. There's a flock camera on the backside of this one here as well. Basically, they can put this anywhere. This is what they're doing. This is not as sneaky as the other one that was mounted inside of the box. But look at this thing. This is it right up here.
1: Let me see it.
2: This is a company, All Traffic Solutions. It's a Speed Alert 24. But they're putting flock cameras everywhere. Everywhere that they can. They'll probably put them on your mailboxes if they could. But this is it. Tennessee tag says semi on it. It's probably not even properly tagged. Got a flock camera right on the back. And guess what happens when I asked for my footage through this? When they said there was no record found for some reason. They're absolutely disgusting. They're putting these things everywhere. Everywhere.
0: And it's not just flock. There are dozens of these companies, and a lot of times they're really all co-owned. It's all corporate interlocking directorships. The whole thing's a mess. The whole thing is tyranny. The whole thing is Big Brother. The whole thing is social credit score enforcement for the lockdowns that they are openly announcing they plan to bring in around the world. I got a few more clips of this when we come back, but I want to open the phones up on the subject I launched in the first hour. The Trump era is phasing out. He's got less than 2 years left. There's a civil war within the nationalist populist movement, and that's healthy to decide what we really stand for. Are we neocon Israel first, what MAGA became, or are we America first? And then what is America first? How do we handle this? How much time do we spend dealing with bad stuff Trump does versus the Democrats, the leftists, the UN, BlackRock, the New World Order? Because I will tell you, that it's good to criticize bad stuff Trump does, and I do it. But I got to say, most of the other talk show hosts and people I know, you know, the biggest people out there, they spend 95% of their time going after Republicans and Trump and Republican members of Congress that aren't perfect, but are way better than Democrats. And that's fine, except why don't you spend time on Democrats? What's really behind that? How do we handle this? And what is the future after Trump? We're opening the phones up, 512-266-0642, 512-266-0642. I don't screen your calls other than got a clean phone line and be ready to cover the topic. 512-266-0642. We'll be right back. Be sure to check out our website, alexjoneslive.com.
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0: info.
1: When I was diagnosed with Hodgkin lymphoma, I had so many questions. 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
16: Now look, I know most of the listeners are as smart as I am, or smarter in many ways. So when I get up here and I make fifth grade like statements, you have to understand, we're on hundreds of radio stations, we're massive on the internet, millions watching a day on Rumble and X and everywhere else. And I get major pushback whenever I get up here and I explain, hey, Flock is only a small part of this. It's great people are waking up to it. We need to now take that awakening and educate them about everything else that is way worse. And because they've been emotional and been taught by the

corporate media to hate Flock, they think when you go, hey, there's something worse than that. Yes, Flock mad. Let's get rid of that or restrict that heavily. They think because they're influencers who aren't stupid, who come out and coordinatedly attack me, they actually believe I'm trying to have Big Brother watch them when I basically wrote the book on exposing it, okay? And the whole prison planet they want to build and this whole system. We popularize that phrase. And it's the same thing when it comes to so many other issues. And people have to become aware of the larger control grid. And they have to ask, why is it boosted by the corporate media and the algorithm to obsess over Flock all day? And it's very simple. They know Big Brother's unpopular, just like the poison shots are unpopular. And if they can make it only about one institution or one company or one group, they win. In fact, I meant to send the clip to the crew today, and I didn't because I was driving when I was watching at a red light. But I'm going to find it and send it to them. I saw a couple different talk show hosts I actually followed and liked. One of them was the popular comedian who's been on the show. What's his name? He's the guy that does the thing with the bird about Fauci. Brewer. And Brewer had this epiphany, and he was saying, you know, I just figured this out. They want us to only focus on Fauci, and then he's the bad guy, and then we only demonize Fauci, when it was both presidents, Republican and Democrat, that did this, and it was the big institutions that did this, and it was the Pentagon, goes back to Obama, actually, that rolled out the COVID and actually had the COVID-19 vaccine ready before they even released COVID. Now, we all know that back from before it happened. We were covering it in 2015, predicting it. We were having Dr. Francis Boyle on in February of 2020, predicting it all before it even happened. But when I see Jim Brewer, yeah, there it is, we'll play that in a moment, waking up, that, because I saw without even looking, that's a key term I use a lot, this morning, you know, up since 4 a.m., just scanning news, reading articles, I came across two people, Brewer and one others, going, wait a minute, I figured these Fauci hearings out. They have years of these, he gets caught lying, he's a criminal, he's terrible, but he never gets charged, and they just use him like a chew toy, so we all think the buck stops with him. And I'm just like, yes, this is the level of thinking we need. Of course, put Fauci in prison. We're not defending Fauci. We're not defending Flock. We're not defending Palantir. We're saying, why does the corporate media, I remember like 4 years ago, Palantir, New York Times, Washington Post, CNN, ABC News, Palantir. And then a couple years ago, Flock. And I know what it is. I go, oh, it's the other big companies. They want you to only know about that. And I went and looked it up. Sure enough, Flock's small compared to the others. So you have to know the enemy's philosophy. And as bad as Bill Gates is, and I want to see him in prison, he's just a high-level functionary in this. And if you only focus on him and Klaus Schwab, they win again. It's the whole system is what I'm saying. And I harp on this philosophically a lot as well, because once you get this, you can't go back. You can't be told about the Matrix. You've got to see it. And there's a lot of examples of this. But you know my pet peeve. Oh, my God, communism so failed. Socialism doesn't work. The people pushing communism are so stupid. Don't they know it doesn't work? It works for the elites that bring it in. And total control, it's slavery labeled as something for the people. They admit that. Stop saying it's failed. Stop saying it's stupid. Stop saying the carbon taxes are dumb. Carbon's good for the earth. They're not dumb. It takes full control of everything and allows them to cut off the resources to the general public and not the elites. The data centers get all the carbon they want. You get none. And I know most of you get this, but remember, we're trying to get the other people that don't get it. Anytime you're being shown one thing and only one thing, you've got to ask, why is that? Because if they can get you to focus in on only one piece of the puzzle, you don't get the whole thing. We're about wide spectrum analysis, wide spectrum understanding. And so I noticed that if I do a video

bashing Trump, and rightfully so, and he deserves it when he's doing it. It gets pushed everywhere. But when I do a video exposing what the Democrats are up to behind the scenes and what we're going to be facing in the near future and what their next attack is and the people that represent them, it gets flagged, it gets voted down, it gets botted, it gets blocked. So I've learned, it's not rocket science, that what's hard to get out, what gets pushed back is where I need to be. And that's my point. And I catch myself because, man, I was counting on Trump and we had him going full steam ahead. And it was so damn good till 4 or 5 months into the administration. And I take it personally and I get pissed. And I'm going to keep talking about Trump all the time. But at the same time, I'm going to keep adding the big picture to the discussion. So I love seeing all these talk show hosts and journalists and influencers and young people out making a big thing about Flock. I mean, I could go out and show some Flock cameras, which I did years ago, and it'd be super viral, and oh my God, you're a hero, thanks a lot. I mean, the ultimate stunt was I could just walk up with a buzzsaw, with a, you know, diamond saw, and just cut one of those down live on the internet. And it would get 50 million views, and I'd be a hero. But it'd be a stunt. But I am thinking I'm going to go ahead and go cut one down. And while I'm doing it, I'm going to be showing you on the screen all the other ways you're being surveilled. And I'm going to say, so are you going to cut up your cell phone? You going to throw away your cell phone, put it in the microwave? Or are you going to go to the dealership and say, I want this camera and these microphones all turned off, which in most cars you can still do. But now the new one's coming out, you can't even turn it off. The new Range Rovers, I was looking this up last week, you can't turn it off in the Range Rover. The new Range Rovers don't even have plugs for phones. Most of the new cars don't even have handles anymore. They are setting it all up to remove us from the process of human instrumentality, to just make us like worms that sit in a petri dish or something. So my point is, this is a big, master, global, corporate, standardized control grid. Remember what the CIA director said like 14, 15 years ago in Wired magazine? Well, who was the director then? It was Petraeus? Was it McChrystal? I forget which one was in there. Guys, type in to, you'll have to search web. It's so old. Type in, soon your washing machine or your dishwasher will be listening to you, was the headline. Well, they were already listening to you. And it was a CIA director saying, you know how we control things? Your refrigerator, your phone, your car, your dishwasher, they're all going to be listening and watching you soon. And what he meant was, oh, a bunch of people already had them in doing it, but all the new ones coming out have it. You try to go to Home Depot, you try to go to these places now, you can't find a refrigerator or dishwasher that isn't smart, that isn't tracking you, listening to you, dialing into your cell phone, dialing into the other wireless networks, dialing into the Ring cameras, dialing into the smart meters. Yeah, there it is. CIA chief will spy on you through your dishwasher. In fact, print me that article. Just put it back. I want to read it. The problem is, you know, decades later, this stuff kind of blurs in my brain. So I want listeners to always know that when I'm saying something, 99% of the time it's accurate. But with time, things kind of get a little foggy. So I have to neurotically pull everything up to always double check right in front of you. It's great that you've got so much new household hardware connected to the internet, especially for the CIA, whose director wants to spy on you through it. Let's scroll down. More and more personal and household devices are connected to the internet, from your television to your car navigation system to your light switches. CIA Director David Petraeus, yes, Petraeus, cannot wait to spy on you through them. Earlier this month, Petraeus mused about the emergence of an Internet of Things, that is, wired devices, at a summit for InQtel, the CIA's venture capital firm. Transformational is an overused word, but I do believe it properly applies to those technologies, Petraeus enthused, particularly to those and their effect on clandestine tradecraft. And he goes on to say, if you're a person of interest, everything in your house is watching you. So, that was how many years ago? Let's pull up the date on that. And, of course, we were covering this a decade before they admitted it. So that's March 15, 2012. So my memory said 15 years ago. And my memory was right. So there you go. But you always got to test the old brain. So because I see

0: saying all the time, the national news and influencers, that guy rattles off all that stuff. He doesn't know all that. He just spews a bunch of crap and thinks it makes him sound smart. No, I do my research. I didn't get on the show before today and say, when was that article? What was the date? I just remembered the article and said, check it, and I was right and got almost all of it right from memory. I just want listeners to know, I'm not up here blowing smoke up your behind, okay? That's what the crew does. They just type in whatever I say, and they pull it up. And what I'm trying to tell you is this is a massive, controlled program, global, through global UN, WEF, BlackRock, corporate enforcement, standardization. Whether you lived in Germany or Canada or the U.S. or New Zealand, the same day all the restaurants closed and then you couldn't get food for a month, and then now you had to have a QR code and no more paper menus. That was all about training you. When they roll out new technology, you all accept it. And they said, the UN said, and the Australian ministers admitted it publicly, they said, this is a test for carbon lockdowns in the future where you'll only be able to leave your house on the days of the week we say. You'll be arrested if you don't have your cell phone. You got to FaceTime into the police to make every hour to show them you are where you say you are. That's everybody. Like checking in with your... individual that you've got to, you know, check in with when you're on parole, your parole officer. This is the prison grid. This is it. And people need to institutionalize it in their brain that it's an institutional attack. All right, let's go ahead and go to Brewer, the comedian, who from another angle is hitting the same point. And he's attacking Josh Howley, who I actually like overall, but His point is, we keep hearing, we're going to get arrest, Fauci's going to get it, human traffickers are going to get it, and then nothing ever happens. Well, that's the Justice Department's fault, but I think in general what Brewer is saying is true, in that we're all told just to hate Fauci and stop there. No, we need to go all the way up to the top of the IMF, the World Bank, the UN, the Pentagon at the top that was running this under Obama's initiative that continued on, and they had COVID-19 2 years before on the shelf, both the virus and the vaccine. That's been declassified. So why are we still on, did it come out of a lab? Did it come out of Wuhan? Was it man-made? We told you that before they even released it, where it was coming from, Chapel Hill, North Carolina. But the thinking of Brewer is exactly where you and I all need to be. And then, wait a minute, why isn't this guy charged? Well, that's because he's a chew toy. It's just, he's the bad guy. And he is the bad guy. But he's the fall guy. Not that he's innocent. God, I can see the headlines now. Jones defends Fauci. I did not do that. I did not. I want him in a supermax prison. I want him charged with mass murder. After tried by a jury of his peers, I think he should be executed. Nuremberg violations. But what about the people that cooked it up above him? Because he was a high-level general. He was a high-level manager, but he didn't cook this up. Why does it always stop at Fauci? And notice, we can never go past Fauci, because if we get Fauci, he'll start singing about all of his bosses. That's why they can never prosecute even their high-level minions, is because it'll break through to the guys on top. And I know most of you get that. You go, Jones, we all know that. Remember, I'm not talking all the time to the smart people. How are we ever going to inform the people that are ignorant if we don't talk at their level? Now, so just put up with me, okay? I think I know what I'm doing here. Let's go to Brewer. Here it is.
1: Senator John Hawley. I loved this guy. If I was you, I'd go check to see who funds him. It's a show, people. And you know what the show is? Distraction. Let me show you how the distraction works with Senator Hawley.
2: Send out Fauci.
1: And they send him out to make him look like a clown. If you ask me, Fauci's just the guy who gets whacked. He's the fall guy. I don't even think he exists anymore. I'm going to say that was an actor. Forget going, hey, man, you guys owe us an apology. The snakes showed themselves.
2: Hey, forget your freedom.
1: Hey, you gotta get back. Your presidents said that. Your senators said that. Your corporations said that. Your baseball owners said that. Your basketball owners said that. Your NFL owners said that. They all said that. The medical industry said that. They all said that. They are all part of the system.
0: Jim Burr gets the blue ribbon. Ding, ding, ding, ding, ding, ding, ding, ding, bingo, bingo, bingo, bingo, bingo, bingo, bingo, bingo, bingo, bingo, bingo, bingo, bingo. Yeah, Flock's bad.

it's the finger on a bigger system. Oh, Jones is covered for Flock. No, I just said, pull back a little bit and see what it's attached to. That's all I said. And they don't want you doing that. They don't, oh, he's with Flock. He's a traitor. He's saying, look at your phone. Look at your car. Look at the light pole. Look at Axon. Look at, oh. Uh-huh. And the talking point, Jones can't be trusted. He's controlled opposition. He's with them. Complete opposite. 95% of the cutting edge stuff we know is from my broadcast, our guest, our crew, we've done. I don't have to defend myself. That's why they say we're with the bad guys. That's why they say we're the establishment, because you judge a tree by its fruits. All we do is expose how the whole thing works. They don't like that. They don't like the fact that we give you wide spectrum analysis and show you where to go look at it for yourself. I neurotically show you everything, where I got it, why I think it, and ask, what is your view? Am I right on this? And sometimes I'm a little bit off, and you help me find out the rest of the answers. We war game this together, like we're about to do with your phone calls, on what do we do about this country and the world. We know we're going to have populist movements in this great awakening, and some of them are going to get bought off and infiltrated and go sideways. We don't

0: We're upset about that. We try to block bad stuff he does. We try to inform people. We try to support good members of his cabinet. Aren't many left. But then we also look over at the Democrats and the globalists and the left and the Islamists, and what do we do about them? Because the left tries to say, oh, you're criticizing Islam. You're with Israel. No, I'm not. I'm exposing Israel. That doesn't mean I'm for Islam. See, again, it's always going to be one group. Oh, the Muslims are bad. Oh, the Israel's bad. Oh, the Chaicoms are bad. How about we got a lot of wickedness in high places? How about we oppose the policies of wickedness? How about we oppose the agenda, whoever's behind it? And then we can all come together and say, no, I don't want to be surveilled. No, I don't want warrantless tracking. No, I don't trust this system. No, we're going to get legislation in to dismantle this crap. Not sit there and demonize one company and have people just go cut the stuff down, which I think is healthy to take action and get in the field. And that's a healthy first move. But you got to legislatively and culturally cut it down. And you got to cut the whole thing down. Not just one of the weeds. You got to learn what all the other weeds are. You got to get them all. You can have five or six types of insects eating your garden. You don't just obsess on the stink bugs and get rid of those. You got to get rid of the other bugs. Comprende? And I'm in the garden saying, here's the different types of bugs. And by the way, if you see some new type of bug I don't know about, come tell me about the bug. See, I want to know about all the little bugs in the garden. And you got to deal with rabbits coming in and eating your stuff. That'll make some nice for a stew pot. Want a little rabbit fricassee? Maybe you don't have a stomach to put a trap and get the bunny rabbit and then cook it. But there's more than just mice and stink bugs and caterpillars that eat your goods. So there's a lot of stuff coming into the garden. And maybe you got chickens. Maybe you got a fox trying to eat your chickens. What's you gonna do about that? See, I'm like a farmer. Come from farmers. I'm talking about all the stuff going on at the farm. You know, like old McDonald had a farm, E-I-E-I-O, and on this farm he had a pig, oink, oink, oink, oink, oink, you know, and he had a cow, and he had a horse, and he had a mule, and he had a goat, here a goat, there a goat, there, everywhere, quack, quack, everywhere. Yeah, and see, I'm just trying to get people to aware of all, and I know some of us are like, God, you're talking to someone 5 years old. I'm not talking to you. I'm talking to people that are going to be legitimately mad that I'm talking about Axon. They don't want to know about Axon. See, it's easier for them to just think there's one problem, flock, and you deal with that, all problems are solved. And no, there's something bigger than that. I'm going to go to your phone calls. We start the next hour. Miss Lou, Godzilla, Carmen, Sconey, Rune, Dave. These are some cool names. And be nice when you call in. It's my oldest daughter works there. She's John Harmon, normally answers the phones. He's off today. So it's Charlotte's answering the phones, so be sweet to her. She's a great person. And so we'll let, oh, we got calls from Denmark. It's not just Rune, it's Rune from Denmark. We'll go to Rune first. Though they're on the Iran war, I was saying the main topic is the surveillance grid, but it all ties together, so whatever. That's more of a recommendation, not a rule you have to call in about what do we do about the future of the Republican Party and populist movements in general, and how do we not get demoralized when they're not perfect and get everything we want done, and we're naive and we're stupid because it all wasn't perfect and all didn't get fixed. No, we're not naive. We're going for the best shots we've got. And sometimes they go all the way, sometimes they go halfway, sometimes they stab us in the back. It doesn't matter. It's a war. It's long-term. It's strategic. But look at this young lady. I'm praising her doing her little song about flock. It's not taking away from her, but maybe she should do a song about the phone shooting the video, how it's surveilling them, even worse. Or maybe the car behind them with all the surveillance gadgets and cameras embedded watching you and the kill switch. Oh, see? That's all I'm saying. Let's go to the clip.
1: Do you dream of living in a surveillance state? Have you always wanted to be accused of a crime you didn't commit? Do you trust your government? Then look no further than your local street corner. Flock cameras, your antidote to personal privacy. These very useful community safety cameras may or may not be collecting up all your data and selling them off to questionable third parties, only to be deleted at some point, maybe, probably never. But wait, wouldn't it take too long to install these cameras across every city in America? No worries. We've already done it when you weren't looking. If you have nothing to hide, you have nothing to worry about. These these cameras will only be used to catch lowlifes, criminals, and anti-vaxxers. Have a little faith in your government and your unaccountable corporations. They would never abuse this power, and you should be ashamed of infringing on their right to control you. Now, some people are asking, isn't this a Fourth Amendment violation? To which we say, why are you asking so many questions? Big Brother's only looking out for you. And who knows, if you ever need someone to tell you your social credit score or let you know when you've reached your weekly carbon allotment, maybe these

0: with that too. Vlog cameras are so popular that Americans literally can't stop cutting them down. I hope you don't own a reciprocating saw. Some people are insulted that these are called vlog cameras, as though we're sheep or something, but I wear it as a badge of honor. If all my friends were giving up their essential liberty for a little temporary safety, would I do that too? Yes. COVID taught me nothing. There is an old saying in America, don't tread on me, but I think it's time for a new saying, tread right ahead. Or even better, turn in your firearms. If you don't have a suitable street corner for your vlog cameras, or if people keep cutting them down, try flock drones, an even simpler way to become enslaved by your AI overlords. Don't worry, these ALPRs can only be used to read your license plate, and definitely cannot be used to personally identify you in other ways, unless you need them to. Will we actually arrest any of the bad guys that we track with these things? Probably not, because nobody ever seems to get arrested. And if you do manage to convince your city council to get rid of flock cameras, don't worry, Axon is on the way to come and do probably exactly the same thing.
1: So again, it's a great to talk about, don't give up liberty for security, you'll get neither, as Benjamin Franklin said. But I wouldn't ask her, okay, what about your cell phone? What about the car? What about all of it? What about all the other surveillance systems? I just want people to see the big picture. And then we need to have legislation that goes in and needs to be serious criminal penalties for what these companies and corporations and governments are doing. But the government, through InQtel and the CIA and the NSA, set all this up, and so they want it this way. This has been designed since 1960 under a DARPA plan called the Intergalactic Communications Network. Just look it up. What created the internet? Intergalactic Communications Network. DARPA. ARPA. DARPANET. All right. We're going to come back with your phone calls and a ton of other subjects I haven't even hit yet, and so much more. Hour number three straight ahead. Share those live feeds now from Real Alex Jones on X and Rumble.
2: 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Hey, it's Joe Pags. Are you ready for the latest news of the day? 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
2: I'm Cooper Lawrence. It's crunch time for gubernatorial candidates in the swing state of Wisconsin ahead of tomorrow's primary. Progressive state lawmaker Francesca Hong is making her case as she competes with so-called mainstream Democrat David Crowley. News Nation's Mills Hayes says Hong has spent recent days walking back some of her social media posts.
3: She told media this weekend that she has had some hot takes, some bad takes on Twitter in the past, but that she has evolved and she's learned from some of those tweets. One of those tweets that she previously wrote called to defund police that would eventually lead to abolishing police. She even called for abolishing prisons and the U.S. Senate, but she now says she would not advocate for any of that as governor.
2: Hong also revised her post on Thanksgiving, suggesting the holiday be canceled. She now says it's her favorite. In Carolina, 10 Republicans are competing in tomorrow's special primary election to replace the late Senator Lindsey Graham. They include two congressmen, a former governor, and Graham's sister Darlene, appointed to serve out his current term. President Trump is backing Darlene Graham and is voicing a commercial on her behalf.
4: She's a pillar of her community and widely beloved all over the state. And in the wake of her brother's death, she stepped up and served your state with tremendous poise and distinction.
2: The primary is only open for Republican voters who did not weigh in during the June primary. President Trump has signed an executive order to revamp how childhood vaccines will be given. He recommends separating the measles, mumps, and rubella.
5: So the MMR, we want to have separate visits, separate times. The vaccine being broken into three separate single doses and vaccines being administered in separate visits.
2: The Senate is out for its August recess after getting most of their work done.
6: On this vote, the yeas are 89 and the nays are 4.
7: Senators were able to pass a stopgap spending bill to keep the government open, approve tougher sanctions on Russia and Iran.
8: It's time for action.
7: And confirm Todd Blanche as Attorney General.
9: I will vote for Mr. Blanche.
7: But they couldn't agree on President Trump's Save America voting bill, which would require proof of citizenship to register to vote. That fight, along with funding for the Iran war, will carry over into September. Stacey Lynn, Worldwide News Network, Washington.
2: The death toll from a 7.4 magnitude earthquake in western Colombia is at least 111. It sent people running in fear. Search teams are picking through the remains of destroyed buildings in the country's third largest city, Cali, looking for people trapped under the rubble. Colombia's president said at least 1,600 buildings were damaged. 8 in 10 American households say they have one parent who does all the meal planning. A new survey found that 71% of the time, it's the moms, compared to just 58% of dads, thanks to a survey by EveryPlate. This is the Worldwide News Network.
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2: Cops in London had a very busy weekend cracking down on what they call antisocial driving.
11: Metropolitan police say between Friday and Saturday they impounded 90 high-end cars worth a combined $10 million in wealthy neighborhoods spanning the central part of London, including Hyde Park, Kensington, and Chelsea, part of an operation cracking down on antisocial driving that began 5 years ago. CBS News says they stopped people that were loudly revving their engines, cruising in convoys, street racing, and other nuisance driving. James Flippin for the Worldwide News Network.
2: Evidence that the protein craze may have gone too far, researchers in New Zealand have created a ketchup with six

times the protein of regular ketchup. They did it by adding purified algae protein. Taste testers reveal that keeping the protein level low does not change the taste, but adding more than 13% algae absolutely does. Cooper Lawrence, Worldwide News Network, New York.

0: Resistance to tyrants is obedience to God. It's Alex Jones.
1: All right, so we're about to go to your phone calls in a moment on what do we do with the future of the Republican Party. We spend all our time mad at Trump, and that's fine, and it's important to try to get him, you know, back on track to end the war and things like that, and to bring back enforcement inside the country for illegal aliens, something that's been dialed way back that we first broke months ago, now confirmed. But what about the Democrats? What about the Democrat Socialist America? What about the globalists? What about the UN? How much time are we spending on that? Because just because we're mad at Trump doesn't mean Hunter Biden's our buddy. That's all I'm trying to say. We'll go back to your phone calls in a moment, but here's a report. Brookfield police in Wisconsin pull over innocent people at gunpoint because of flock cameras. And again, this is just one more example of all of this. Here it is.
2: To our big story this morning, police with guns drawn stop a driver along I-94, but it turns out they had the wrong person, all because of a mistake involving flock cameras.
3: Yeah, Stephanie Quirk is live in Brookfield following this mix-up. Steph, what happened here?
4: Good morning. Yeah, quite the mix-up. Brookfield police say they pulled over a car because a flock camera flagged it for connection to a Milwaukee homicide investigation. Well, turns out, quite the mix-up. Not just wrong person, but also wrong car. Take a look again at that video that you see here. You can see multiple squads on I-94 in Waukesha County, officers with guns drawn, and a passenger sticking their hands out the window. Police pulled over the car after a flock camera flagged it again for Milwaukee homicide. But when Brookfield police called Milwaukee, said they no longer needed the car or the people inside. So officers let them go. That's according to Brookfield police. We did reach out to MPD to learn why that car was still active in the flock system. But again, this just brings up the bigger, you know, discussion that we have been seeing in headlines about flock cameras. They've become quite a point of contention, not just here in Southeast Wisconsin, but really across the country, as reports of misuse by law enforcement across the country are arising. In fact, we actually talked with Dane County chair, who says that they actually voted to no longer use flock cameras. Take a listen to what he said.
5: Even in here close to home, they were violating people's trust. And so we pulled the funding from the sheriff's office to not continue that contract. But in the meantime, we recognize that it's an important technology.
4: And again, just to give the other side of this to law enforcement, in particular, Milwaukee Police Chief Jeffrey Norman has defended the flock camera system and the technology, saying that they use it as a tool to get violent criminals off the street, to prevent crime, and also to prosecute, get suspects to the point of where prosecutors can charge them, right? In terms of the Dane County chair, what you just heard about how they pulled that funding, they since restored the funding for a different technology, though, to be used, not for flock. We'll send it back to you for now.
3: Yeah, Steph, we want to ask you this. What is flock really saying about all of this?
4: Yeah, we actually did reach out to flock yesterday, and they sent a statement to us. I could read part of that. In part of the statement, they said, quote, "We understand that people have legitimate questions about any technology used by law enforcement, and we welcome that conversation."
1: Did you hear the key there? Okay. Did you hear the key about 20 seconds ago? In fact, when we take this and post this to X later, I want to just play that little clip over and over again, like 10 seconds. Oh, the city got rid of flock but brought in a new technology. Now,

0: look up what that is. Is it Axon, which is exactly the same but more intense, that's owned by BlackRock and Trump? Oh, yeah. Or is it the dozens of companies that grab all the metadata when you drive under it off your phone, including your name, and then it can dial into other databases with the apps that track everywhere you're going and the cell phone companies via the cell tower triangulation and GPS? See, they're getting rid of Flock because it's a 25-year-old technology and a sub-company of a group that's not as high up in the globalist hierarchy. It's not a defense of Flock and what it's doing. It's just, it's not the big shark. The big fish are eating the little fish here. And so all over the world, not just here, they're getting rid of Flock and bringing in the big boys like Axon. And we already played a report that detailed all that if you just joined us. And again, the paid influencers that are, it's come out that are on the BlackRock funding, they just, you know, get told what to say. They'll say, Jones is defending Flock as a traitor. I didn't know, no such thing. I said, they're getting rid of it by putting pressure on it and bringing in something worse. How about we get rid of it all? So you can't disagree with that. But that's why I just laid all this out. And Axon is not just in the body cams. It's on the street lights. It's got microphones. It's unbelievable. All right, let's go to your phone calls. We're going to go to Miss Lou, Godzilla, Carmen, Sconey, Lou and others. First, we're going to go to Sconey in Wisconsin, where we were just reporting on, and they're on Flock. Then we'll go to Lou on strategy for 2028 and others right now. So, Sconey, go ahead. You're on the air.
1: Hey, Alex, it's Sconey, which is slang for a Wisconsinite. I'm not going to give you any compliments whatsoever, but I will give your parents compliments for essentially turning my friends and family into Christian conservatives who know what investigative journalism is. Next, I wanted to touch on the Flock issue, and this goes way back. I'm actually looking at a citizen's rule book that I bought 250 of from you. When you had your OnStar removed, how much did that cost?
0: It didn't cost, I don't remember, but I mean, I just had them disconnect it because you could not pay for the service, but it's still connected in the FBI and the NSA are listening to everything in live time on it. So I just went into Chevy. And I barely remember. This is like 20 years ago. Longer than that. I mean, each Tahoe I've gotten, I've had them do it. And then they just literally back then it was a plug they would unplug. Now it's wired into the software. They have to turn the software off. And then I'm told, not that I have a Range Rover, but I looked it up, that now a bunch of the new cars coming out, you cannot turn the software off.
1: Okay, well, on a second note, please give your mom and dad a hug. Don't give them a bear. Please don't give them the trademark Alex Bear hug, because that your dad had the bypass surgery. So anyway, and also, by the way, VIP back in 2010, I sent Michelle number one a few $1,000, and I said, just deduct. So I don't have to do the credit card each time. So that was cool. And then on another issue, I have an investigative journalist that works for a paper right near here. Two big front page articles on tick-borne weaponized illnesses and two on Flock and related technologies. And I was living near Brookfield where you just showed that video. And that is a huge issue. And the new versions that you were speaking of are incredibly important for people to know about. I'm glad you're nailing that topic over and over. That is awesome. And also, I wanted to speak about where you're going to go or where when the new studios go in, that's fine. But also your staff, I need to send some stuff to Rob Dew. Also, you have the sway at

0: thealexjonesstore.com, and what I wanted was a water filter similar to what you're doing right now on a jerry can for the back of the truck. That would be awesome.
1: All right, brother, I'm going to jump. That's a lot of stuff for me to even keep track of, but thank you. Yeah, I'm not mad at people calling in and thanking me. But Limbaugh had this issue where he would just say dittos, because if you take a bunch of calls and then the people thank you a bunch, which I want to thank you, not that I mind being thanked, it's just that I want to get to what you have to say. And plus, I want to thank the listeners. When you're calling and thanking me, then I got to thank you. I mean, we're all in this together. Thanks for keeping us on the air. Thanks for supporting the AlexJonesStore.com. We love your recommendations. We do want to come out with some smaller gravity-fed filters. That's a great idea. That is on the front burner. So thank you so much. I really appreciate your call. All right, let's go to Lou in Texas on strategy for 2028, which is the main topic I threw out there. What do we want to do here? Because we can be pissed about Trump all day. Okay, he's going to be gone soon. What about the lay of the land coming up? Go ahead, Lou.
2: Thanks, Alex. Huge fan. So campaigning begins as soon as these midterms end. And we need a unified strategy and clear and consistent messaging to build a new coalition that can actually defeat the uniparty establishment. And I want to make it abundantly clear, Alex, it's that nobody from the Trump administration has a chance of winning. So that kind of leaves us with two options. One, we can build a third party as proposed by Tucker Carlson, which is a bipartisan ticket centered around reclaiming American sovereignty and non-interventionist foreign policy that would be led by MAGA OGs that have been betrayed by Trump to build their credibility. And then option two is the Nick Fuentes route, the dark horse GOP reformer, a Christian nationalist hardliner. The argument here is that we cannot compromise on conservative Christian principles and morality, and the boomers will still be a major voting bloc, Alex, in 2028. And They will obviously vote red down the line. So if we can get our candidate through the primary, we can bypass the boomer problem. So, Alex, you've been the tip of spear for over three decades. We need your decisive leadership now more than ever. We have less than 3 months to align on a strategy for 2028 and build the ground and digital infrastructure necessary for a grassroots campaign to win against the establishment. Where are you leaning today, and will you commit to aligning on a path forward by the end of the 2026 midterms so we have enough time to fight for the future of our country?
1: Well, that's why I opened the phones up, Lou. It's not that I've got all the answers. I'm just one voice that has a focal point, so people, you know, has a little bit more push than the average person, but you're calling in to give your view. I mean, I think it's an America first, and you got to define what that is. I think absolutely. We're against the NDAA passing to give Israel control of our country. We want to end the Iran war. We want to continue with accelerated deportations. We want to have all sorts of, you know, middle class and working class tax cuts. I mean, obviously, I want to abolish the Federal Reserve. That's nowhere towards the front burner. I want to continue the good stuff Trump did with trying to curtail the transgender cult. I mean, basically, I want to see the neocons, members of the Senate and other places voted out. I want the public to get engaged and informed and know their local leadership and state and national's voting records. I would just call for grassroots engagement in America to realize that Trump wasn't the end-all be-all. We got some good out of him, but we've rode this horse, I think, as far as we can. We may get some other half-decent Supreme Court people. Again, they're not perfect, better than Democrats. I mean, what do you think? That's a huge deal. What's the platform for 2028? I start with working with what I have, okay? Obviously, J.D. Vance is not a neocon compared to Marco Rubio, and I think is truly, in essence, better than him, but I don't want to just settle with him. Who else should we be promoting or getting prepared? I don't think really a third-party thing is viable other than Tucker and them firing it up to try to get the Republican Party back to basics as a political weapon to get them to heal. What do you think?
2: Well, I completely agree. As broken as the two-party system is, I don't think we're in a position where we can go all in on a third party in 2028. We have the boomers to worry about. We have the traditional mainstream conservative to worry about. And we can accomplish everything that third party is trying to do, which is putting American sovereignty first, putting our domestic policies first, with a dark horse GOP reformer. Trump did this in 2016. Like, we have the blueprint. It's been done before. We need to do it again, but actually have someone that will deliver on the promises and execute the mandate.
1: No, I 100% agree with you. I totally, and people say, oh, Trump, you got fooled. No, he didn't know what he was doing. Not just he said that, he admitted it. It's real. He was way better then. He decided to just go with the

0: system, be corrupt, involve them all in his corruption, as really his protection with the insider trading and the Epstein cover-up, because he figured out, once I'm out of here, they're going to destroy me. And so he decided to basically become the god of the swamp and still do some good. And I'm not defending that. I'm not pragmatic to that point. But I think that's what we've dealt with here. So we should need to realize that Trump, out of survival, bare minimum, went with this course. And he was so bold before, and I think it was a miscalculation, and I don't make decisions that way, but I think that's an accurate representation of what Trump's done, and he's destroyed his legacy, and we need to move on from him. But do you disagree with that statement?
1: No, I completely agree, and I want to make it clear, James Fishback is the blueprint. He used a combination of an intense ground campaign. He went to all 67 counties in Florida, the first governor candidate in state history to ever do this. He went to every single local Republican meeting, every single Boomers United meeting all across the state. So he was able to get in front of the traditional GOP voter, which is less than 10% of the population, and almost all of them are over the age of
0: 50. No, I agree. Fishback, as a model of a smart, talented, well-spoken, high energy, good policies that actually does work, doesn't just run for office as a stunt. Yeah, people like that are the model of the future.
1: And this is where we need you to come in, Alex, because the Patriot media really let down the America First grassroots candidates in these midterms, because we didn't put the primary at the forefront. Obviously, Doc Pete Chambers wasn't really on anyone's radar until he came on your show about a week before the actual election.
0: And I was trying to get him on before
1: in November.
0: And then as a punishment, we got sued when he came on.
1: Well, of course, that's what happens. But we need a united front, not just from you, from everyone in Patriot Media, to get behind these guys, because they're sacrificing everything. It's not just guys like Dot Pete Chambers. We have people like Aaron Baker, Mike Willenaugh, these guys running against...
0: Well, notice, I never even talked about getting sued by Colony Ridge as punishment for having him on. I'm attacked so much, 99% of the attacks on us, we don't even tell you about. So I'm a big boy. The point is, I just asked for financial support at thealexhillshore.com, and I'll keep going until the wheels come off.
1: Absolutely. And Alex, I have 800 followers on X. I've had over 25 America First grassroots candidates on my show, and I've actually had an impact on this. So I'm hoping that some of the leaders in independent media...
0: No, I agree, but I think you just said it. There you are with a smaller show, and I bet you're reaching a lot of people. What's the name of your show?
1: It's The Nimrod Pod, at The Nimrod Pod on X. I've had your son on. He's become a pretty good friend.
0: No. I've seen your show. You guys do a good job. You wear a mask.
1: Yes, we do.
0: All right. Thanks for the call, buddy. Great call. I could talk to him for hours. I'll get to other people here. Let's go to Ed in Texas, also from Texas. Ed wants to talk about the future of the Republican Party. Go ahead.
2: Yeah, Alex, I'm kind of going back and forth on this. There's something that came up years ago that we haven't really talked about, or I haven't heard it on your show, was... instead of dealing with this with a third party, in the Constitution, it calls for Article 5, a convention of states. Every once in a while, this gets hyped up a little bit as a way to kind of circumvent Congress and get some real stuff done, but nothing ever really seems to go forward. Why is that?
0: Yeah, I'm sorry. My microphone, my headset cut out in the last 5 seconds. Say that again.
2: A convention of states, Article 5 in the Constitution that allows... people outside of Congress to actually pass laws. Why has that never gotten any traction?
0: Well, a constitutional convention is very, very dangerous, but we are in an emergency situation, and the Democrats during one of those could, and the deep state could flood the zone with their deep state money, with their dark money, and could really cause some problems. I'm not totally against a constitutional convention, but it is really the nuclear option. But so is getting rid of the filibuster. But notice, they don't want to get rid of the filibuster because they want to block Trump's good parts of his agenda. What do you think?
2: Yeah, exactly. Exactly. Well, I think the frustration with me is that it seems like no matter who we put in there, the system takes over. We get. I don't want to use the word con, but yeah, we kind of get conned into backing these people and voting for them, and then they turn into being the exact same people that we just tried to vote out.
0: And then we have to vote in more people. Well, but if you look at Europe and also here, we get better and better candidates. We're blocking more of what they do. The globalists are more hated than ever. It's a long process. So don't get demoralized by the fact that some of our people go sideways. That's just the nature of 10 billion people, the nature of the complexity of society, and the nature of the decadence. You know, just because you're informed and engaged and involved, doesn't mean other people are. So it's a

0: process of getting other people involved. And even if there's a total collapse because of corruption, then we have the seeds of the new civilization that are already in place. Does that make sense?
1: It does. You know, your last caller thought that 2028 was going to be too soon for a third party. I don't agree with that. And the reason I don't agree with that is because of the trajectory of the current Democratic Party. What Trump kind of did, and where I think you and I and others like us got excited with this last administration, were pulling some of those Democrats over into this way with us, the Tulsis and the Kennedys. And maybe there could be more of that in the future if the Democrat platform is going to continue to be that of, you know, Sharia law and communism. They won't do anything but really help us.
0: And that's what Trump's running on is, I'm not a communist, I'm not an Islamicist. Okay, but you're looting us and selling us out to foreign interest and to Israel. And so it's just a disaster. But it's because you've got all these big special interests that have the money and the bureaucrats and the lobbyists. They're the only ones that are able to have the power to press the levers. Take the NRA. Not perfect, milquetoast. But because we had a powerful lobby that the public gave money to, that the public supported, we're winning the Second Amendment fight everywhere. And if we've got a pro-life lobby, so we're starting to win that. And so when we build our own grassroots lobbies, and when we donate money, and when we knock on doors, and when we get energized and aggressive, we win. So freedom isn't free. We have to now continue to build our grassroots lobbies that are informed and that stand up for real issues. Does that make sense?
1: It does make sense. It's not the perfect system, but it's the one we got. So we just got to keep playing and hopefully get more wins than losses.
0: Well, that's right. I mean, look, we know if we give up, it's going to be total, complete hell on earth communist takeover.
1: Absolutely.
0: So that's just the nature of the world. Thanks for the call. These are great calls. We're going to go to break. And you know, people are talking about different issues, things they want to do. Godzilla says Trump's is the future of Masonic America. Miss Lou says we must vote, thinks Fishback is a scammer. Carmen says Muslim problems in Florida. Where aren't they? Only place there ain't Muslim problems is where there aren't. Then we got Dave, flock cameras near his home. We're going to come back, jam those calls in, and then I'm going to air my interview with the former director of national counterterrorism, Joe Kent, where we get into the latest nightmare developments in Iran, Trump's runway running out to get out of this before it's too late, and the latest on the cover-up of the assassination of Charlie Kirk. And then Matt Bracken's coming in to join me to talk about Russia threatening to attack NATO, gearing up to do it, the latest on Iran, and more. We'll be right back. Stay with us.
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7: There's a 14-year-old boy from West Texas. 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So the Make-A-Wish Foundation reached out to one of its thousands of volunteers, Guy Terwilliger, captain of the Hukuli fishing boat in Kona, Hawaii. 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
10: All right, I want to get to a lot of your calls, so that means I got to cut you short, even though you're making great points, or I'll never get to the next person. It's kind of a chicken or the egg thing. Let's go to Rune in Denmark. Rune in Denmark on the Iran war. Welcome and thank you.
11: Well, can you hear me?
10: I can. Go ahead.
11: Oh, great. Hello, Alex. So I want to make a long story short. We've seen the latest media now says Iran is done talking with America with regards to landing a deal. And they're just waiting for Trump's period as president to be over. Do you think that's actually going to be the end goal, that the Iran thing is over for now? Or will Trump try to attack again after the midterms? maybe Iran will land a deal with the Democrats in 2028.

0: or where do you see this going?
1: I mean, the deal Iran just put forward is the same deal that they want. First, they said $500 billion, then they said $300 billion in reparations, and they want our military out of the bases. So they've put forward the same plan. They've closed the strait again. They hold all the cards. Trump knows that we don't have enough missiles even to defend the United States. This is a major strategic defeat. Trump just keeps calling it a negotiation because he doesn't want to admit the defeat. And he knows we shouldn't do a nuclear war. He doesn't want a nuclear war. He knows we can't do that. He knows we don't have the boots for the ground. So this is just Trump putting off the inevitable, admitting defeat.
0: I completely agree. My Twitter account is still relatively small, but when this Iran thing started, I was on 200 followers, and I was strongly against the war. And now I'm soon in 2,000, extensively talking about this war. And I feel like I've been pretty accurate so far. I said even before this started that unless America sends in troops, it's going to be the end of Trump's presidency. And I think that's where we are right now. I mean,
1: and that's why I tried to get him to stop it. Israel wanted full war during Midnight Hammer, and the infiltrators went, no, no, you're a panicker. They don't want full war. Israel said this was to get us into full war and was begging Trump to go to full war. And now Trump has screwed up the economy, destroyed his legacy, will probably lose the midterms. It's a total disaster. And I wanted him to succeed. It's so sad.
0: I completely agree. The other development in the Middle East, I don't know if you saw, but now Turkey, Saudi Arabia, and Pakistan are now having a new alliance. Do you think that's actually going to be a thing?
1: Oh, yeah. When Israel starts saying, next we're going to attack Turkey, Saudi Arabia isn't dumb. They know what that means. So that's what I mean. Israel's bit off more than they can chew, too.
0: I completely agree. So do you think that's it for Iran now, or will something re-happen again after the midterms? Will Trump attack again, or where do you see this going? The next 2 years, there's a lot. He's only halfway through his presidency. A lot can still happen.
1: I don't think Trump knows where it's going. I think it's all on the table. Nuclear false flag blamed on Iran's on the table. Trump getting assassinated blamed on Iran's on the table. Trump launching a giant kinetic attack after the midterms, but he's pissed off because we've checked this with internal sources. What we see in the news is accurate. They're about 4 years out from the average missile being replaced. That's how far behind they are. And so that's how many of the stores they've used of the missiles. Some of the missiles are down 70% on average, about 55%. And then you need all those missiles just to fight China. You need all those missiles just to fight Russia. And so we're all about precision-guided munitions. Well, we just don't have enough of them. I appreciate your call. Thanks for calling from Denmark. God bless you. Let's go. I'm only moving quick because we're going to run out of time here. Matt Bracken's coming up and Joe Kent. Let's go ahead and talk to Dave. Who's been on the longest here? Would that be Dave? No, that wouldn't be Dave. Miss Lou, go ahead. And then Godzilla. Go ahead, Miss Lou.
2: Thanks, Alex. Listen, I'm going to push back on a single statement of not voting, okay? People have to get out and vote. All eyes on the midterms. The Republican Party's a mess, no question. You've already throughout this show talked about all the problems. I'm not here to do that. I'm here to tell people we need to continue to work on resetting the Republican Party so that it continues with America First principles. If we lose the midterms, you know darn well what'll happen. The left will get hold of everything. They'll impeach Trump, even if the Senate doesn't agree. And I think the Senate would agree because most of them are anti-Trump anyway, as it would seem. But think about open borders. Think about total censorship. I won't be talking to you on your show. It'll be ramped up. You remember Nina Jankowicz in Biden's regime, the Ministry of Truth? Those censorship principles will be back in, and they'll come on X.
1: Yeah, I wonder if Tucker's going to ask Hunter Biden about Jankowicz and the Ministry of Truth. I mean, I love Tucker.
2: Well, no, I know you do. And listen, I'm not a big fan, okay? So there you have it there. And I saw some of the clips of him talking to Hunter. And it almost seemed like a pro, candidacy show, like let's go Hunter. No way in Helsinki.
1: Well, let me be clear. When I said at the start of the show, I think we should vote Republican. I think we should be engaged. But part of me is so pissed I can sit it out. That was a hypothetical to listeners.
2: I know. But we have to look a different way now. We have to focus. We're so close in. We have to tell people, get off their butts, get off their chairs, get out. If you were MAGA, if you weren't MAGA, if you were America First, whatever. If you voted for Trump and you were Democrat, get out there and vote Republican because the red-green

0: Alliance has taken over the Democrat Party. It's full-on communist. It's the DSA. It's all of it.
1: Yeah, and I think a lot of people, not Tucker, but some others, are being friendly to the Democrats because they don't want to be put in prison by them when they come back into control. Notice you don't see the Democrats on my show because they know it ain't happening. All right, thank you so much. Talk to you all day. Look, I'm out of time here. I got the Joe Ken interview coming up. Godzilla and Sam, I'll put you the head of the line tomorrow if you give us your name and number. I will take calls again tomorrow. And you got the War Room coming up as well. But I got this powerful interview I want to premiere here with Joe Kent, the former head of counterterrorism. He dropped some major bombshells. And I want to just briefly plug, because I didn't plug the last 2 hours. 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And again, I want to thank you all for your incredible support over the years. It's been amazing, and I just salute you and thank you all. All right, here's the Joe Kent interview. Very important. Hope you boost this and share it. People need to see this. And then I got Matt Bracken coming up that I'm going to be talking to. Stay with us. We'll be back with Matt Bracken after this interview with Joe Kent.
2: It was well known that if we got into a war with Iran where they felt that they were threatened and it was an existential conflict, that they would shut down the Straits of Hormuz, that they would use their proxies, and that the proliferation of drone technology and ballistic missiles only made this worse, that they would hit all of our bases in the region, and that this exact scenario would unfold. This is where some people will say that we've been hyperbolic, where we say that this could lead to a nuclear exchange. I don't think that's off the table, because if you play out the scenarios, the military options, and you say our criteria for success is, you know, a total surrender by the Iranians, you arrive at nuclear weapons very, very quickly. And I thoroughly believe that our wars in the Middle East made us here in America less safe. They made our country less prosperous. And I don't want anything to do with sending more young men and women off to die on foreign battlefields.

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1: So we are 160 plus days into this full bore war. And I tell you, I don't get excited talking to Hollywood people or sports people. I don't care about all that. But Joe Kent, amazing military veteran, you name it, the former head of the National Counterterrorism Center, resigned 2 weeks into this disastrous war and blueprinted and predicted what was going to happen and said, Trump, I love you. You can read his letter. We'll post it here. This is going to be a disaster. He's been proven right. And people like him are still being demonized by the corporate media that wants this war. People that lied Trump into it are seen as a hero. So it was great to be part of this debate Brandon Strzok put out that's going to be aired in about a week on just the civil war within MAGA. But I don't think it's a civil war. I think it's people that care about America, as you've said, that are just simply trying to put their two cents in to try to correct the course. But back when you said what you said, I agree with you because I'd studied the same information, didn't have all your sources, but I thought you were right, probably right. Now you've been proven right, but I've noticed in all the interviews I've seen, you're not doing a victory lap. You seem pretty sad about the fact that you were proven right. So if you could just kind of brief the American people and brief President Trump on an off-ramp here and where you think this is going, as you were so accurate before, if we don't turn this around.
2: Well, we have a narrow window to actually end the war and get out of it right now. We have a tentative, not ceasefire on paper, but we're not actively shooting at the Iranians. However, President Trump believes that he needs to have a piece of paper, some sort of a formal deal. The Iranians simply will not give him a formal deal. We have galvanized the Iranian people around the current regime by killing the supreme leader, by the tragic strike that we did against the girls' school. The Iranians right now believe this war is existential for their survival. They're not going to give President Trump a deal. They have every incentive right now to suck us back into a protracted conflict, to make us withdraw in a military defeat. They feel they need to do that for their own deterrence. So what I think President Trump needs to do is basically walk away from the table, get our troops out of striking distance. We've already proven that our bases in the Middle East are nothing more than a strategic liability rather than an asset. So we need to get rid of those bases anyways, because

0: what good is a military base you can't fight a war from? So get our troops out and then start negotiating with the Iranians by using our diplomatic and economic leverage. The Iranians, right now, they want to shut down the Straits of Hormuz. But once we leave as the aggressor, they will lose their justification to keep the Straits shut down. We can then go to the Iranians and say, if you want sanction relief, if you want the potential of having your assets unfrozen, simply open the Straits of Hormuz back up again. Then President Trump can actually say that he did win and now we have commerce flowing once again. We have oil and energy flowing. If he doesn't do that and he stays in a way that we can be drugged back into the war by the Iranians or even by the Israelis, then we're probably going to have to escalate to some form of a ground incursion because we've kind of reached our effective limit of how much we can continue to bomb Iran. So this is a really critical juncture. And I can't encourage President Trump and everybody who supports President Trump enough to contact the White House, contact your representatives, and just try and put as much pressure on President Trump respectfully to say, hey, look, you've accomplished your objectives. We need to get out of this war now before it escalates further.
1: Now, today, what you say seems common sense. Oh, everybody knows that. But when you said that 150 days ago, how did you know that as the director of national counterterrorism? I mean, why were you willing to resign? You said, hey, I appreciate working for you. I respect you, but I got to do this to get your attention. Obviously, behind the scenes, you tried. That's all classified. But now you're vindicated. What are the different scenarios if he doesn't get on an off ramp now? Because when you get the Iranians, 93 million people committed, and they got the Strait of Hormuz, sure, they're going to get destroyed, but we're going to get really hurt in this process anyways. That's never what we claimed we were being signed on for. It's about getting rid of nuclear stuff or missiles, but really it's about regime change. Then you have Israel heavily admitting they're involved, driving this to use us as their proxy like NATO uses Ukraine. This is really a terrible strategy.
0: It's horrible. I mean, I resigned because I watched the Israeli government essentially, you know, convince President Trump that we needed to get in this war. I think that if the Israelis weren't involved, if the Israelis didn't have the level of access to President Trump and to our administration, then we never would have gotten into this war in the first place. It's a big reason why I resigned. I also could not be part of a war that's sending young men and young women off to die on a foreign battlefield. Tragically, we've already lost 18. I spent the vast majority of my young life fighting on foreign battlefields. I lost my late wife in Syria. I just personally, morally, cannot be part of another endless war inside the Middle East. And so,
1: by the way, few Green Berets have fought 11 tours, whatever it is, and lost their wife. I mean, it's not like you have particular credibility.
0: Yeah, yes. I spent most of my life in this fight, and I thoroughly believe that our wars in the Middle East made us here in America less safe. They made our country less prosperous, and I don't want anything to do with sending more young men and women off to die on foreign battlefields. Like, as a warrior of my generation, I will not send the next generation off to fight in these wars.
1: Can anybody quantify how much worse of a target or more dangerous a target than Iran is to Iraq? Well, the topography, the people, the Shiites versus the, I mean, I don't think even Iraq's a proper comparison. What about Vietnam? I mean, it's not just that I believe you. I read what other war gamers say, what think tanks say. That's why no president ever did this, yeah. Is like Iran's like Mordor with those mountains and all of it. This is not who you want to go get in a fight with. Right?
0: No, it's not. And, you know, you've been very, very generous and nice and said that I was accurate. And I was accurate. But this is not because, like, Joe Kent is like the smart geostrategic, you know, scholar, that we had done the war gaming for decades on what a war with Iran would look like. This was all known.
1: Yeah,
0: a lot of it's unclassified. I mean, it was well known that if we got into a war with Iran where they felt that they were threatened and it was an existential conflict, that they would shut down the Straits of Hormuz, that they would use their proxies, and the proliferation of drone technology and ballistic missiles only made this worse, that they would hit all of our bases in the region, and that this exact scenario would unfold very, very quickly. Unfortunately, because of the Israeli influence, President Trump didn't hear that information. He just heard how easy it was going to be, you know, how quick and simple. But President Trump has backed himself into a corner where he says we have to have some sort of a total surrender. We have to have a military victory. And you just simply can't do that in Iran. It is too big. The population is too dense. As you pointed out, the terrain, Iraq is relatively flat minus some mountains in the north. So we were able to basically envelop Iraq on its borders with a conventional ground invasion. Now, even trying something like that, if Iran didn't have the mountains in the era of drones and ballistic missiles, it just wouldn't be feasible. We hit that sweet spot in 2003 where we were able to do that. But then even once we got into Iraq, the idea that just simply holding ground means you win. Our fights in Iraq and Afghanistan over the last 20 plus years, they prove that that's not the intent.
1: And Iraq, mainly the Shiites, which was just the leading edge of the Iranians, the IEDs, all of it.
0: IEDs, and they proved to be very, very effective fighters. And we proved that we cannot actually just dominate a society with counterinsurgency tactics, counterterrorism.

0: Fantastic.
1: Well, if the Iranians tried to dominate us, we'd kick their ass.
0: Absolutely.
1: I mean,
0: absolutely. Yeah. So the idea that we are going to be able to get some sort of a total military victory here, it's just not feasible. Now, unless, and this is where some people will say that we've been hyperbolic, we say that this could lead to a nuclear exchange. I don't think that's off the table, because if you play out the scenarios, the military options, and you say our criteria for success is, you know, a total surrender by the Iranians, you arrive at nuclear weapons very, very quickly. And the ramifications that would have on, and number one, it'd be immoral, but then also the ramifications it would have on the world stage.
1: Slow down for a minute, and we're going to end this soon, so you got to go. We've just did a five-hour debate, but explain a threat escalation ladder, which is standard military study and doctrine. For the average person, that's like space alien or Martian. Explain, like, this is a known war game course we're on.
0: 100%, yeah. So the escalation ladder, it's played out exactly as predicted so far. I mean, we took a swing at Iran. Unfortunately, we went even higher order when we killed the Supreme Leader. And so now there's an even bigger rally around the flag effect. But then the Iranians hit us back, and then we feel that we have to hit them back. They put a blockade on the Straits of Hormuz. We put a blockade on the Straits of Hormuz. And so now we're in this scenario where we have to continue to escalate. And as you pointed out, just the characteristics of Iran, we're not going to be able to militarily beat it. So we're going to end up in a long, protracted quagmire. And so that's why I'm advocating for us to just, hey, President Trump is a businessman. He understands if you don't like the deal and you can't negotiate a better deal, walk away. You don't need a deal to get out of the bad deal that you don't like. As a businessman, you would walk away.
1: But when you resigned and were very respectful and thanked Trump, you said, I'm doing this so you take a pretension and get off an off-ramp. You got demonized by the surrogates. Now you're totally

0: I know you're not an enemy of Israel, and neither am I, but I am against the current leadership that isn't even thinking about their own interest, second or third order, but is only thinking about their own first order developments of greater Israel. I mean, it's true megalomania, I think. If you were Trump, let's just put it this way. If you were Trump, what would you do?
1: We have to go beyond just saying, hey, Israel, stop doing these strikes, or hey, we told the Israelis. I had a stern conversation with Bibi. The only thing the Israelis will actually understand is us changing the relationship with them. I would immediately cut off all military assistance. I would pull a lot of the military assistance that we give in terms of defending their airspace. I would pull that immediately, and I would say, until you do exactly what we say, this relationship is done, because they have already shown in the course of this conflict over the last 100 plus days that as we move closer and closer to getting a deal with the Iranians, the Israelis would step in consistently and take some action, whether it was killing negotiators inside Iran or whether it was taking strikes against Hezbollah and then also Lebanese civilians inside Lebanon. The Israelis would do everything they could to scuttle those efforts to get us to peace. And so the reason why the Israelis' behavior hasn't changed is because they've never gotten anything more than a stern talking to. You have to give them something more than a stern talking to. We have to start taking away the aid that we give them. Otherwise, we cannot reset the relationship. And they will continue to think, rightfully so, that they can influence our politics.
0: Well, there are a lot of people that think when we're like talking about reality with the Iranians, we're on their side. You fought these guys, and literally in a proxy war, and you lost family dealing with all the crazy stuff that goes over there. But this is reality. Whether you're for the war or not, it's not working as you predicted, as the Pentagon predicted, as the war games predicted. So, at the end of the day, Trump has to understand that if he just continues to play the same game, it's only going to hurt the country and hurt the world more. But then I sit back and watch the whole Israel lobby and AIPAC with it, and Thomas Massie and others, and you're talking about how we deal with them over there, cutting off the military aid till they, at least don't have to tell the boss. What do we do domestically about AIPAC?
1: Education. I think that's really the big thing. If we look at the divide when Massie unfortunately lost his primary, most younger voters, people under the age of like 50, so Gen X, our generation, and down, they voted for Massie. They saw through the propaganda because of social media, because of new media, like what you've been doing for your entire career. But there still is a lot of older voters, the baby boomers that are watching Fox or watching New York Times. So I think the more that we can educate our parents' generation about the realities of what's taking place, I think that that's the best way. We also need to get younger people out there to vote and actually participate in primaries and participate in the process. And we need to be very loud and very vocal on this issue that we do not want foreign governments involved in our decision making. We won't let foreign governments take us off the war. Luckily, I think in the 2028 primary on both the Republican and the Democrat side, I think this is going to be a hot button wedge issue.
0: I agree. Last question. Obviously, I don't think Erica Kirk killed Charlie Kirk. I don't believe any of that stuff. I see the trans movement said they were going to kill Charlie. They bragged when he died. They said we did it. So I don't know the truth, but it's a huge, you're obviously got your finger to the pulse. People don't buy the official story. And I know, not from you, but other sources, that meeting that I reported on that later was confirmed, where Cash Patel says, we're not looking at foreign involvement. We're not looking at I talked to TPUSA. They said, yeah, no, Cash said, we're not looking at the people that said he'll be dead tomorrow. You said, well, I don't know who the foreign thing is. I just know we have these hits. I don't know. And so I'm going to ask you to give me answers, but people are going to ask me, hey, ask Joe Kent about this. This thing just gets bigger and bigger and bigger, and there's so many other big issues out there, but just, I didn't tell you I was asking this question. I just thought of it at the end, so it wasn't pre-planned. But just in general, what do you make of that whole fiasco and, months and months and months, almost a year into this, September's coming up in just like a month and a half. What do you, gut level, what do you think's going on here, and why is this such a big, because we all love Charlie. I mean, he called me up like about before he got, killed, and said, keep pressing the Epstein thing, get it out, keep pushing against the Iran war, they're pushing it. He was a great guy. But I have to tell you, most things I can figure out, Joe, I can't figure this out.
1: Well, we were removed from continuing to investigate when we had legitimate foreign leads. And now, foreign nexus, foreign leads, that could be a foreign person, that could be a country, that could be a foreign business. Now, in an investigation, when you're looking at things, you run down 100 leads and 99 and a half of them are absolute garbage. So maybe the leads that we were looking at wouldn't have led anywhere. However, I don't believe that we did a thorough job of investigating all the different angles. That doesn't mean I don't think the guy that's in custody did it. That's going to play out in court. I was looking at the more of the external factors. I still have a hard time with the fact that there was people that were posting on social media ahead of time who said that Charlie Kirk was going

0: and to die that day in Utah in UVU. And so to me, it's just like, well, there was obviously other people involved.
1: And Charlie's own people told, you talked to Harrison a month before, Charlie thinks he's going to get killed.
0: Yes. So there's obviously, I think, more investigative work that needs to be done there. Now, is the Robinson case going to be the catalyst for more of that? That I don't know. But, you know, what I get frustrated with is where there are people who are asking very, very legitimate questions, that there has been a chorus coming from, you know, a certain element in the media that said, stop asking questions. And now they're going after people who are asking questions. And so, I mean, just like Charlie Kirk himself said, like, never stop asking questions because it's the only thing that keeps us free. So I think there's a lot more answers that we need in terms of, you know, who killed Charlie Kirk, how and why.
1: Well, it's like a Rubik's Cube, and I care about Charlie, too, but something you can't, because I'm being honest, people ask, what do you really think? I don't know. It's so weird, and none of it adds up. But exactly, why are they ordering any foreign involvement, even if it's tenuous or, you know, you're not sure, maybe it's nothing. Why not have a foreign investigation if there's nothing to hide? To me, that's when I go, I'm going to be completely honest, folks. There's been a lot of made-up stuff on the side of STP USA and all that. But at the same time, there's a lot of other crazy stuff. You are working hard to defend this country and speak out, not just in your 11 tours and losing your wife in combat and all the rest of what you're doing now for the country. How do people follow Joe Kent? How do they support what you're doing? Because I'm really impressed with what you're doing. We're really thankful for you.
0: I think social media, X and Instagram are the place where I'm the most active.
1: What's the handles?
0: Joe Kent, 16JN19 on both.
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1: I'm Jay Netzler. Hours from now, voters in Alabama, Connecticut, Minnesota, Vermont, and Wisconsin start heading to the polls. It is primary election day. In Minnesota, State Attorney General Keith Ellison says his office will be monitoring the monitors. The Justice Department's Civil Rights Division is sending 7 teams of election monitors to polling places throughout Minnesota. Ellison saying that should not discourage people from voting, and local law enforcement will be keeping an eye on things. Democratic Senator Amy Klobuchar is running to replace Governor Tim Walz. News Nation's Danny Spiewak sets the scene from the Twin Cities.
2: We know that Senator Amy Klobuchar is going to be the nominee in November after she stepped up to run in Governor Walz's place. But it's a Republican side that we're watching. It's really interesting. The three main candidates running for the right to oppose Klobuchar are House Speaker Lisa Damith, businessman Kendall Qualls, and MyPillow founder Mike Lindell. This is truly a fascinating race. It has taken some twists and turns in recent months. Damith's the one that leads in fundraising and has the most political experience. Qualls has the state party's endorsement, and Lindell has President Trump's endorsement.
1: South Carolina holding a special Republican Senate primary election. It's to replace the late Senator Lindsey Graham, who died last month. The senator's sister, Darlene, appointed to fill that seat on an interim basis. He is one of 10 candidates running, and President Trump is supporting her, recording this ad.
3: She's a pillar of her community and widely beloved all over the state. And in the wake of her brother's death, she stepped up and served your state with tremendous poise and distinction.
1: One note about tomorrow's special election. Voters who cast ballots in the state's June primary cannot vote on Tuesday. Joint Base Charleston in South Carolina renamed after Lindsey Graham. Secretary Pete Hegseth joining the state's governor and other officials in Charleston for the ceremony.
4: Now South Carolinians will grow up learning about the namesake of this incredible joint base, Senator Lindsey Graham. I'm proud to say that I actually knew him for more than 20 years.
1: Senator Graham spent more than three decades in the Air Force and Reserves. A powerful 7.4 magnitude earthquake struck western Colombia on Monday, killing at least 11 people. This California man was in Medellin.
5: There was a lot of screaming. There was a lot of yelling. There was a lot of panic, honestly.
1: Thousands of people still believed trapped under the debris as rescue workers continue to search. Many teams from the U.S. now headed to Colombia to assist in the recovery effort. This is the Worldwide News Network.
0: Celebrating 250 years of America, highlighting moments in history. Here's Jake Novak.
6: November 2nd, 1795. George Washington issues the first ever presidential pardon, and he grants it to a group of people and an issue he was very familiar with, the Whiskey Rebels. Yes, the same rebels Washington led a large militia to put down just a year before. But instead of holding grudges, Washington wanted to do something to reunite the nation that had been torn apart by the revolt against federal taxes on whiskey from large and smaller distillers. It also proved the power of the chief executive. Specifically, the pardon forgave two Pennsylvania men sentenced to hang for treason. Treasury Secretary Alexander Hamilton had long urged Washington to be as harsh as he possibly could be with the whiskey rebels. But it was Hamilton who wrote the draft of the pardon, as he was a firm supporter of the idea that the power

0: power of the pardon should rest only with the president and not with Congress.
1: President Trump hosted the ceremony Monday at the White House. Todd Blanche sworn in as U.S. Attorney General, removing the word acting from his title. News Nation's Marky Martin says it was a long road for Blanche to get there.
2: Blanche was already leading the Justice Department as acting AG, but it was that grueling fight to secure his Senate confirmation over concerns surrounding the anti-weaponization fund for President Trump's allies, including those who attacked the Capitol on January 6th. Blanche promised senators the Justice Department would abandon that fund.
1: Tuesday in Utah, the first and only person to break the sound barrier in a car, looking to break his own record. He is British driver and retired Royal Air Force pilot Andy Green. He set the land speed record for a diesel-powered car, reaching speeds of more than 350 miles an hour. Jane Metzler, Worldwide News Network, New York.
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0: The further along the baby steps you are, the easier this all of this is going to be.
1: Yeah, that's right.
0: Yeah, but you can't just go, oh, I'm really sad. I'm really sorry. And you get to go to work.
1: Right.
0: Play grown-up games, get grown-up prizes.
1: I know, that's right.
0: So that's how it works. That's the deal. So, but the actual child thing of, I can't afford to have children, if you got, too many kids and you just keep spitting them out, you're going to have trouble, okay? That's not the issue. But you need to think about, what is a reasonable process here with the income that you have and, a typical family size, and you will be fine.

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0: When you're stuck in a cycle with money, you know, two steps forward, one step back, it can feel like you're losing your mind. 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
0: Most people know me as the guy who did stupid with a lot of zeros on the end. 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I'll walk you through how to invest, build wealth, and bust through the barriers preventing you from becoming a millionaire. 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
0: Hey guys, Dave Ramsey here. 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
1: I'm Jane Messler. In Alabama, Connecticut, Minnesota, Vermont, and Wisconsin, Tuesday is primary election day. In Wisconsin, progressive state lawmaker Francesca Hong facing off with so-called mainstream Democrat David Crowley. News Nation's Mills Hayes says Hong has spent her recent days walking back a few of her controversial social media posts.
2: She told media this weekend that she has had some hot take, bad takes on Twitter in the past, but that she has evolved and she's learned from some of those tweets. One of those tweets that she previously wrote called to defund police that would eventually lead to abolishing police. She even called for abolishing prisons and the U.S. Senate, but she now says she would not advocate for any of that as governor.
1: Hong also revising a post she made about Thanksgiving. She suggested the holiday be canceled and now says it's her favorite holiday. In Minnesota, State Attorney General Keith Ellison says his office will be monitoring the monitors on Tuesday. The Justice Department's Civil Rights Division sending seven teams of election monitors to polling places across Minnesota. Ellison saying that should not discourage people from voting. And local law enforcement will be keeping an eye on things. Democratic Senator Amy Klobuchar is running to replace Governor Tim Walz. Among the Republicans she could wind up running against, Mike Lindell, the so-called My Pillow guy, endorsed by President Trump. In South Carolina, 10 Republicans competing in Tuesday's special primary election to replace the late Senator Lindsey Graham, who passed away last month.

0: Among the candidates, two congressmen, a former governor, and Graham's sister Darlene, appointed by the governor to serve out his current term. And President Trump is backing Darlene Graham, even voiced a commercial on her behalf.
1: She's a pillar of her community and widely beloved all over the state. And in the wake of her brother's death, she stepped up and served your state with tremendous poise and distinction.
0: The primary only opened to voters who did not cast ballots in the June primary election. The president signing an executive order revamping how childhood vaccines are administered. He recommends separating the measles, mumps, and rubella shots.
2: So the MMR, we want to have separate visits, separate times. The vaccine being broken into three separate single doses and vaccines being administered in separate visits.
0: His executive order also directing the CDC to improve vaccine research. And this is the Worldwide News Network.
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0: In Western Colombia, Monday morning, a 7.4 magnitude earthquake, claiming at least 111 lives. It sent people running in fear. Search teams now picking through the remains of destroyed buildings in the country's third largest city, Cali. They are looking for people trapped under the debris, and Colombia's president saying at least 1,600 buildings have been damaged or destroyed. Jury selection getting underway Monday in Las Vegas, Nevada, in the murder trial of former Crips gang leader Dwayne Keffi D. Davis, the 63-year-old accused of being the mastermind behind the 1996 drive-by shooting of rapper Tupac Shakur. Around 75 prospective jurors questioned. Jury selection is expected to last several days. Jane Metzler, Worldwide News Update, New York.
5: Poaching is a major threat to our country's wildlife populations, but it's just one of the risks animals face. 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

0: Now, it's Red Eye Radio. Gary McNamara and Eric Harley talk about everything from politics to social issues and news of the day. Whether you're up late or you're just starting your day, welcome to the show from the Relief Factor Studios. This is Red Eye Radio.
1: We're Red Eye Radio. He is Eric Harley, and I'm Gary McNamara. Decisions, decisions, decisions, decisions.
2: That's right. Bourbon or tequila?
1: Do I start with AOC or Stephen A. Smith? Let's start with AOC. All right. I'm making an executive decision here. All right.
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1: And he is Eric Harley, and I'm Gary McNamara. Fauci, we'll talk. 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
2: I'm Jane Metzler. A ruse to get President Trump out of Turkey, and it was an elaborate one, prompted by an Iranian assassination threat. The president flew in on that new retrofitted Air Force One plane, a gift from Qatar's government. The Washington Post reporting President Trump secretly flew out of Ankara, Turkey after last month's NATO summit on a military plane. Not the older Air Force One plane, as reporters were told, and TV cameras captured. The Post reporting the president then was secretly shuttled to a smaller plane, an Air Force C-32A. He was inside an airport catering truck used to transport meals and supplies, the Secret Service declining to comment, but White House Communications Director Stephen Chung said every tool at our disposal is being used to address threats against the president. And he said the president has many enemies of America. Hours from now, voters in Alabama, Connecticut, Minnesota, Vermont, and Wisconsin start heading to the polls. This is primary election day. In Minnesota, State Attorney General Keith Ellison says his office will be monitoring the monitors, the Justice Department's Civil Rights Division, sending seven teams of election monitors to polling locations across Minnesota. Ellison saying that should not discourage people from voting, and local law enforcement, he says, will be keeping an eye on things. Democratic Senator Amy Klobuchar is running to replace incumbent Governor Tim Walz, who is not running anymore. He decided against that, considered it, though. And News Nation's Danny Spiewak sets the scene for us from the Twin Cities.
3: We know that Senator Amy Klobuchar is going to be the nominee in November after she stepped up to run in Governor Walz's place. But it's a Republican side that we're watching. It's really interesting. The three main candidates running for the right to oppose Klobuchar are House Speaker Lisa Damith, businessman Kendall Qualls, and MyPillow founder Mike Lindell. This is truly a fascinating race that has taken some twists and turns in recent months. Damith's the one that leads in fundraising and has the most political experience. Qualls has the state party's endorsement, and Lindell has President Trump's endorsement.
2: And South Carolina is holding a special Republican Senate primary election. It is to replace the late Senator Lindsey Graham, who died last month. Trump supported the senator's sister, Darlene, appointed to fill the seat, and even recorded an ad for her. One note about Tuesday's special election: if you voted in the June primary, you can't vote on Tuesday. Worldwide News Network.
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4: Have you noticed a trend in horror movies? 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
5: I was calling to see if there's a way I can cancel a wish.
4: And then the film went on to cross the $100 million mark. Kane Parsons' Backrooms for A24 also made more than $100 million.
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2: In Western Colombia, a powerful 7.4 magnitude earthquake struck Monday morning, killing at least 111 people. This California man was in Medellin.
9: There was a lot of screaming. There was a lot of yelling. There was a lot of panic, honestly.
2: Colombia's president, Abelardo de la Espriella, says he is there for his countrymen and women. He speaks through a translator.
10: He citado a una reunión de urgencia. I will be present on the ground alongside my entire team, where we will be making critical decisions and taking immediate decisive action. I am going to personally oversee and lead these vital efforts to deliver real solutions to all of our people in the Chocó Department, the Coffee Axis, and across all other affected

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3: 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Gary McNamara and Eric Harley talk about everything from politics to social issues and news of the day. 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
4: All across America, we are Red Eye Radio. He is Eric Harley, and I'm Gary McNamara. Welcome and good morning.
5: Hello.
4: Thanks for being here.
5: Hello.
4: Thanks for my buddy Adam, who texted me this.
5: Yeah.
4: So all of us cultists can celebrate.
5: Right.
4: 42 years ago today, Red Dawn came out.
5: Wolverines!
4: I send it to him every year. The end of the movie. Remember the Partisan Rock?
5: Yeah.
4: Where they etch the names of the young people who died at the beginning of World War III.
5: Right.
4: He sends it to me.
5: Wow.
4: the last line of Red Dawn. Quote, I never saw the brothers again. In time, this war, like every other war, ended. But I never forgot and come to this place often, though no one rarely does. In the early days of World War III, guerrillas, mostly children, place their names of their lost upon this rock. They fought here alone and gave up their lives, so this nation shall not perish from the earth. End of quote. That was back then when that came out. I still get goosebumps reading that. When that came out, people forget that was still in the midst of the Cold War.
5: Yeah. No, I mean, in the back of our minds, you were more in the era, because you're much, much, much, much, much, much, much older than I am. Jeez. So you're 10.
4: You know, this is ageism.
5: I know. That's why I did it.
4: HR! Yeah. Where's HR?
5: Yeah. No, I emailed that to HR the other day. A bunch of ageist jokes about you. But anyhow. And they're not worried because they think you don't know how to open your email. But I told them you keep asking, what time does the email man come?
4: I don't know how to file a protest on the internet. I don't know how to use the email. That's a great point.
5: What's this little flat thing with all the numbers and letters?
4: Where's my typewriter?
5: Yeah. No, but in the back of our mind, I mean, we didn't live in that kind of fear every day, but we thought when the movie came out, it was like, it could happen. You know?
4: Yeah.
5: By the way, Partisan Rock sounds like a genre where you only play conservative heavy metal. Right? Right? Right? So you play, what would you play? Megadeth? Because
4: the other end of the Lollapalooza spectrum.
5: Megadeth, you know, because I'm thinking of, you know, those who are born again in metal. Alice Cooper.
4: Yeah.
5: Zakk Wylde, you know, things like that. But yeah, I love Zakk Wylde. There's one of those, it was one of those moments where it was like, oh, that could happen. You know, another one was the movie with Emilio Estevez and all the AC/DC songs where the big rigs come alive. I was thinking, you know what? That might happen. And guess what? We have self-driving big

0: We are on our radio. He's Eric Carly, and I'm Gary McNamara. How the Republican Party and the Democratic Party are becoming similar. Ooh, wait a minute. It was something that I read yesterday.
1: Yeah.
0: A columnist talking about, in fact, heading threads throughout the day on how similar they are becoming. We'll get to that. Stephen A. Smith on the WNBA.
1: Yeah. Yeah.
0: You know, the best part is I got him in one of his monologues where he starts medium and just keeps going up and
1: building
0: up
1: and building and building.
0: Building the rage.
1: I love it.
0: And also the entire thing of the Secret Service sneaking the president off of Air Force One from Turkey, which, by the way, that's a Secret Service call and the correct call. By the way.
1: Yes.

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2: I'm Jane Metzler. President Trump flew into Ankara, Turkey for the NATO summit on that new retrofitted Air Force One plane last month. That plane, a gift from the Qatari government. You may have thought he flew out of Turkey on an older Air Force One model. Cameras around the world showed the president boarding that plane live on television. But the Washington Post reports this morning it was all an elaborate ruse prompted by an assassination threat by the Iranian government. After the president got on that Air Force One model, he then got inside an airport catering truck that loads meals and supplies, then was driven to an Air Force C-32A aircraft, boarded that plane, and flew out of Turkey. No comment from the Secret Service, but the White House Communications Director Stephen Chung says the U.S. uses every tool at its disposal to keep the president safe. In Alabama, Connecticut, Minnesota, Vermont, and Wisconsin, today is primary election day. In Wisconsin, progressive state lawmaker Francesca Hong is facing off with so-called mainstream Democrat David Crowley. News Nation's Mills Hayes says Hong has spent recent days walking back some of her controversial social media posts.
3: She told media this weekend that she has had some hot takes, some bad takes on Twitter in the past, but that she has evolved and she's learned from some of those tweets. One of those tweets that she previously wrote called to defund police that would eventually lead to abolishing police. She even called for abolishing prisons and the U.S. Senate, but she now says she would not advocate for any of that as governor.
2: In Minnesota, State Attorney General Keith Ellison says his office will be monitoring the monitors today. The Justice Department's Civil Rights Division is sending 7 teams of election monitors to polling locations across Minnesota. Ellison saying that should not discourage people from voting, and he says local law enforcement will be keeping tabs on things. In South Carolina, 10 Republicans competing in today's special primary election to replace the late Senator Lindsey Graham. They include 2 members of Congress, a former governor, and Graham's sister Darlene, appointed to serve out her brother's current term. President Trump, backing Darlene Graham, voiced a commercial on her benefit.
4: She's a pillar of her community and widely beloved all over the state, and in the wake of her brother's death, she stepped up and served your state with tremendous poise and distinction.
2: The primary only open to voters who didn't weigh in during June's primary. This is the Worldwide News Network.
1: 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Here's Yana Derulis.
5: This is your travel report celebrating 250 years of America. Freedom 250. Grab your sunglasses. Tampa Bay has more history than you'd expect for a beach getaway. St. Petersburg got its start in 1875 when a Detroit businessman bought the land and later took its name from a Russian railroad builder. Fun fact, in 1914, the world's very first scheduled commercial airline flight took off right here, hopping across the bay from St. Pete to Tampa. Across the water, Tampa's Ybor City became a cigar-making hub for immigrants from Cuba, Spain, and Italy, and it's exactly where the Cuban sandwich was born. Spend your day at Dalí's Museum or stroll through St. Pete's picturesque streets, soaking up the beaches and craft breweries. This vacation, Travel America, celebrating 250 years of freedom. I'm Yana Derulis for the Worldwide News Network.
2: Jury selection got underway Monday in Las Vegas in the murder trial of former Crips gang leader Dwayne Keffi D. Davis. The 63-year-old is accused of being the mastermind behind the 1996 drive-by shooting of rapper Tupac Shakur. Around 75 prospective jurors were called to the courthouse, asked questions about their ability to be fair and impartial. So far, no jurors have been seated. Jury selection expected to last several days. Well, first, lettuce, now jalapenos? Taylor Farms sounding the alarm about possible salmonella contamination.
6: Add jalapenos to the list of foods you may want to be cautious of this year. A supplier in Mexico is believed to be the source of a salmonella

0: outbreak. Taylor Farms, which we all know is already occupied with the Cyclospora outbreak, is issuing yet another recall.
1: That is News Nation's Rick Bodie. Jane
2: Poaching

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3: 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Gary McNamara and Eric Hurley talk about everything from politics to social issues and news of the day. Whether you're up late or you're just starting your day, welcome to the show. 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
4: All across America, we are Red Eye Radio. He is Eric Hurley and I'm Gary McNamara. As I was telling you, to start the show, hours and hours and hours ago.
5: Yeah.
4: Yesterday was one of those days I just got entertained by what everybody else was saying. And here's more of it, all right?
5: Okay.
4: Stephen A. Smith on the WNBA.
5: All right.
4: Now, what I like is how he starts at one level and slowly it starts going up. And this is not, it's not a criticism. I actually love it.
5: Yeah.
4: Because it's like, okay, as the amplification goes up slowly, you're like, what's coming next? What's coming next? What's coming next? I think it's a great style. I couldn't stand him when he did sports. And would do it all the time over things that were meaningless.
5: Right, right.
4: But now that he's talking, you know, things, politics, issues that actually matter to the world, and when he has more of a populist right leaning, I like it. And here you go. All right, here on the WNBA.
6: The current WNBA collective bargaining agreement says only players who are women are eligible, but it does not further define women or specify criteria involving gender identity, sex assigned at birth, hormone levels, or physical characteristics. It also does not say that self-identification alone automatically makes a player eligible. So because that's open for debate, it required a response from WNBA Commissioner Kathy Engelbert, who sent a memo to teams last Friday, saying the issue would be discussed by a task force of team presidents and general managers. The WNBA separately defended inclusion and condemned hate while saying the union, quote, will not be used as political pawns. Here's Stephen A. talking. It's too damn late. It's too damn late. If your rules were more finite and clear, you wouldn't have to have a meeting of team presidents and general managers. You're the commissioner. You should already know. We literally are living in a society where there has to be a debate involving a collective bargaining agreement that explicitly states that the league is for women. Only players who are women are eligible to play in the WNBA. So one can easily surmise, okay, you're a woman, that makes you eligible. If you're not a woman, you're not eligible. It's simple and plain. What's the complication? The complication is that our society has devolved to a point where we're not clear what defines a woman. At least in the eyes of some. So while Royce White or Enos Cantor Freedom may be accused of trolling and engaging in mockery and being a bit ridiculous, fine. What about the WNBA? What about the WNBA? We will not be used as political pawns. When you gonna wake the hell up?
4: And then William McGurn in the Wall Street Journal. This all fits. Like I said, it was a wonderful day of reading and observing yesterday.
5: Yeah.
4: And it's funny because when I hear anybody else, again.

0: Beer Runner Radio. He's Eric Cronin, and I'm Gary McNamara.
1: Hi.
0: But as Senator Tom Cotton wrote yesterday about the WNBA, Enes Kanter playing in the WNBA would be comical, except it's a reminder. And this is true. We've pointed this out many times before. It is still the official position of the Democratic Party. Almost zero elected Democrats disagree that gender is a social construct and kids should be given gender surgeries. It's the official position of the Democrats.
1: You know, I mean, that's it. You know, look, this insanity is going to go to a point. I don't know where it ends. I don't think it's going to end in our lifetime. But how does the far left even defend what they're doing anymore? They can't. It's insane.

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2: I'm Jane Metzler. A ruse to get President Trump out of Turkey, and it was an elaborate one prompted by an Iranian assassination threat. The president flew in for last month's NATO summit in Ankara on that new retrofitted Air Force One plane, the gift from the Qatari government. But the Washington Post reports this morning President Trump secretly flew out of Ankara on a U.S. military plane, not the older Air Force One plane like everybody thought. TV cameras showed him boarding that plane live on television, video seen around the world. The Post reporting President Trump got into an airport catering truck used to transport meals and supplies, was secretly shuttled to a smaller Air Force C-32A aircraft, which then took him to the UK. The Secret Service declining to comment, but White House Communications Director Stephen Chung says every tool at our disposal is being used to address threats against the president. Hours from now, voters in Alabama, Connecticut, Minnesota, Vermont, and Wisconsin start heading to the polls. It is primary election day. In Minnesota, State Attorney General Keith Ellison says his office will be monitoring the monitors. The Justice Department's Civil Rights Division sending 7 teams of election monitors to polling locations around Minnesota. Ellison saying that should not discourage people from voting, and local law enforcement will be keeping tabs on things. Democratic Senator Amy Klobuchar is running to replace Minnesota Governor Tim Walz, and News Nation's Danny Spiewak sets the scene from the Twin Cities.
3: We know that Senator Amy Klobuchar is going to be the nominee in November after she stepped up to run in Governor Walz's place. But it's the Republican side that we're watching. It's really interesting. The three main candidates running for the right to oppose Klobuchar are House Speaker Lisa Daymuth, businessman Kendall Qualls, and MyPillow founder Mike Lindell. This is truly a fascinating race that has taken some twists and turns in recent months. Daymuth's the one that leads in fundraising and has the most political experience. Qualls has the state party's endorsement, and Lindell has President Trump's endorsement.
2: South Carolina holding a special Republican Senate primary election today. It is to replace the late Senator Lindsey Graham, who died last month. The senator's sister, Darlene, appointed to fill the seat on an interim basis. She is one of 10 candidates running. President Trump is supporting her, recording an ad for her. One note about today's special election: voters who cast ballots in the state's June primary cannot vote today. This is the Worldwide News Network.
1: This is Moving America. Here's Jake Novak.
4: The hottest market for American car makers these days is doing business with the Pentagon. Ford just added to all that heat by announcing that it's entering the competition to build the U.S. Army's next-generation tactical truck based on its popular F-Series trucks. Ford will compete with General Motors and off-road vehicle manufacturer BC Customs during the prototype phase. Ford has some catching up to do with GM, as GM Defense has already secured several military contracts in recent years, including one to make more than 10,000 of the Army's infantry squad vehicle based on the Chevy Colorado. But there's plenty of work to go around. The war with Iran and all the weapons we've supplied to Ukraine against Russia has left America's munitions in need of replenishing, and fast. I'm Jake Novak.
1: This is Moving America.
2: In Western Colombia, a powerful 7.4 magnitude earthquake rocked the western part of that country, killing at least 111 people. This California man was in Medellin.
5: There was a lot of screaming. There was a lot of yelling. There was a lot of panic, honestly.
2: Colombia's president, Abelardo de la Estrella, says he is there for his country. Many people remain trapped under debris as rescue teams continue to search. Some family members digging with their bare hands looking for their loved ones. President Trump signing an executive order to revamp how childhood vaccines will be given. He recommends separating

0: 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Jay Metzler, Worldwide News Network, New York.
1: Poaching is a

0: vaccines, giving the shots in three separate visits. Jay Metzler, Worldwide News Network, New York.
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0: office will be monitoring the monitors. The Justice Department's Civil Rights Division sending 7 teams of election monitors to polling locations throughout Minnesota. South Carolina holding a special Republican Senate primary election. It's to replace the late Senator Lindsey Graham, who died last month. The senator's sister, Darlene, appointed to fill the seat on an interim basis. She is one of 10 candidates running today, President Trump endorsing her. One note about today's special election, voters who cast ballots in the state's June primary can't vote today. Darlene Graham on hand yesterday when a Charleston Air Force base was renamed after her late brother. President Trump flew into Ankara, Turkey for the NATO summit on that retrofitted Air Force One plane, the gift from Qatar's government. You may have thought, though, that he flew out of Turkey on an older Air Force One model. Cameras around the world showed the president boarding that plane live on television. But the Washington Post reporting this morning, it was all an elaborate ruse prompted by an Iranian assassination threat. After the president got on that plane, he then got inside an airport catering truck that loads meals and supplies, was driven to an Air Force C-32A aircraft, and then flew out of Turkey to the UK on that. No comment from the Secret Service. But White House Communications Director Stephen Chung says the U.S. uses every tool at its disposal to keep the president safe. So far, 111 confirmed fatalities after yesterday's 7.4 magnitude earthquake rocked western Colombia. Rescue crews still digging through the debris. This is the Worldwide News Network.
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2: According to an HHS press release, the HHS and the VA just teamed up to fast-track psychedelic therapies for veterans battling serious mental illnesses. The plan? 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Little seeds, but big heart benefits. 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Clinical dietitian Jean Copeland recommends just a handful, which is about 1 ounce a day, for maximum benefit. An ounce for an ounce, pumpkin seeds beat almost every other nut or seed for magnesium, even outshining almonds and walnuts. 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I'm Yana Derulis for the Worldwide News Network.
0: No one picked yesterday. Jury selection continuing today in Las Vegas in the murder trial of former Crips gang leader Dwayne Keffie D. Davis, the 63-year-old accused of being the mastermind behind the 1996 drive-by shooting of rapper Tupac Shakur on the Vegas Strip. Around 75 prospective jurors questioned yesterday about their ability to be fair and impartial. Jury selection likely to last several days. First lettuce, now jalapenos.
3: Add jalapenos to the list of foods you may want to be cautious of this year. A supplier in Mexico is believed to be the source of a salmonella outbreak. Taylor Farms, which we all know is already occupied with the cyclospora outbreak, is issuing yet another recall for products linked to jalapenos in salsas and taco dips sold in chains across the country.
0: That's Rich Bodie, and I'm Jane Metzler, Worldwide News Network, New York.
4: Poaching is a

0: We are on our radio. He's Eric Carlin. I'm Gary McNamara. How the Republican Party and the Democratic Party are becoming similar. Ooh, wait a minute. It was something that I read yesterday.
1: Yeah.
0: A columnist talking about, in fact, heading threads throughout the day on how similar they are becoming. We'll get to that. Stephen A. Smith on the WNBA.
1: Yeah. Yeah.
0: You know, the best part is I got him in one of his monologues where he starts medium and just keeps going up and
1: building
0: up
1: and building up and
0: building the rage.
1: I love it.
0: And also the entire thing of the Secret Service sneaking the president off of Air Force One from Turkey, which, by the way, that's a Secret Service call and the correct call. By the way.
1: Yes.

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2: I'm Michael Wallace. There's a report President Trump secretly used a military jet to leave Turkey last month.
3: The president flew in for last month's NATO summit in Ankara on that new retrofitted Air Force One plane, the gift from the Qatari government. But the Washington Post reports the president secretly flew out of Ankara on a military plane, not the older Air Force One model like everybody thought. TV cameras showed him boarding that plane live on television, video seen around the world. The Post reporting the president got into an airport catering truck used to transport meals and supplies, then was secretly shuttled to the smaller Air Force C-32A aircraft, which he took to the UK. The Secret Service declining to comment. Jane Metzler, Worldwide News Network.
2: It's primary day in Alabama, Connecticut, Minnesota, Vermont, and Wisconsin. News Nation's Danny Spiewak previews the key races in Minnesota.
4: We know that Senator Amy Klobuchar is going to be the nominee in November after she stepped up to run in Governor Walz's place. But it's a Republican side that we're watching. It's really interesting. The three main candidates running for the right to oppose Klobuchar are House Speaker Lisa Damith, businessman Kendall Qualls, and MyPillow founder Mike Lindell. This is truly a fascinating race that has taken some twists and turns in recent months. Damith's the one that leads in fundraising and has the most political experience. Qualls has the state party's endorsement, and Lindell has President Trump's endorsement.
2: In South Carolina, voters will choose a Republican nominee to replace the late Senator Lindsey Graham. President Trump is supporting Graham's sister, Darlene, who is already filling the seat for now.
5: And I must tell you, I asked Darlene, I said, let's go for it, Darlene. I know exactly where you come from, and I know Lindsey, and this is what he would have wanted. But I asked Darlene, Darlene had no intention of doing it, and I said, you've got to do it. It's the best thing. You're the best person for it.
2: Darlene Graham is one of 10 candidates on that ballot. The winner will face Democratic pediatrician Annie Andrews. The earthquake death toll in Western Colombia is up to 111 as rescuers dig through collapsed buildings looking for more survivors. Colombia's president.
6: He citado a una reunión de urgencia. I will be present on the ground alongside my entire team, where we will be making critical decisions and taking immediate decisive action. I am going to personally oversee and lead these vital efforts to deliver real solutions to all of our people in the Choco Department, the Coffee Axis, and across all other affected areas of our country. Please know that you are not alone in this.
2: That magnitude 7.4 quake toppled buildings in dozens of cities and towns. A Syrian court has sentenced ousted President Bashar Assad, his brother and cousin, to death for crimes against humanity and war crimes in Syria's 14-year civil war. Assad and his brother fled to Russia a couple of years ago. Only the cousin was in the courtroom for today's sentencing. This is the Worldwide News Network.
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9: It was 20 years ago when British driver Andy Green set the land speed record for a diesel-powered car, reaching over 350 miles per hour at Utah's famous Bonneville Salt Flats. And that's where he'll try to beat that mark using a hydrogen-powered car. Green, a retired Royal Air Force fighter pilot, says hydrogen is the fuel of the future. And he says this is about setting a record, but also showcasing hydrogen's power and potential as a clean energy alternative. James Flippin for the Worldwide News Network.
2: A new law against unsolicited telemarketing calls goes into effect in France today. Companies that make unwanted calls will face fines of up to $435,000 per call.

0: all. People can report unsolicited calls through a government website. Michael Wallace, Worldwide News Network, New York.
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0: and her ideological compatriots.
1: Yeah.
0: In this, AOC seems confused once again by the appropriate pronouns. It wasn't crazy. They were crazy. And that they includes her.
1: You know what this is? This is a continuation of the radicals, the DSA and the radicals saying, can't we just move on? I mean, that was so crazy back then. I mean, kids were going to sock hops. It was crazy back in 2020. Like, you know what I mean? Like, it was a totally, like, they weren't even around when it happened.
0: Sock hops
1: in 2020. You know, their root beer floats. I mean, it was over the top. But the thing is we've seen this, though. Was it Jay Paul? You know, at the hearing where parents of children who died at the hands of illegal immigrants.
0: Or just dismissed.
1: She was saying, we've done this four times. Can't we just move on? And then with Fauci, I forget the ranking member's name.
2: Forgive me. All due respect to the gentleman from the great state of whatever.
1: He said in his opening statement during that last Fauci hearing, he said, listen, we need to be, you know, we're here attacking things from the past, attacking him. You know, he's not even doing that job anymore. And this is just, we're drudging up all these old things and we need to be focused on the future. And in my mind, I was thinking, well, if you don't learn from the past, you're going to repeat in the future what happened then. But this is the new game. She just said it.
0: Well, woke two.
1: Yeah, what is woke one?
0: Woke one. Woke two has all the components of woke one. Woke one hasn't disappeared.
1: Yeah,
0: the defund the police is in woke two.
1: Right, they've added things to it.
0: Right, and this is where Jonathan Carl is completely useless. Yeah. He's just an enabler of a liberal candidate.
1: Yeah,
0: he's a liberal activist because he didn't ask any of the questions. Yeah. Oh, so you're just a New York City? I'm just a Texas communist. I'm not a national communist. these are childlike conversations that Jonathan Carl has on this week.
1: Court, the communists of the Republic of Texas. C-O-R-T. Let's start that new movement.
0: Oh, I thought it was K. I thought you were spelling communist with the K.
1: Oh, well. Okay. By the way, that might work in Austin, some parts.
0: We are Red Eye Radio.
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0: We are Red Eye Radio. He is Eric Harley, and I'm Gary McNamara. So really, yesterday, the consensus that I saw on social media, which again is the absolute truth.
1: Yeah.
0: There's nothing that is more truthful than the consensus on social media.
1: No, it's 100% accurate.
0: That was AOC's introduction to running for president of the United States.
1: I think it was a great observation because I saw the clips too, and I just thought, blah, blah, blah. And shame on us.
0: Yes, I mean, I felt that way.
1: But here's the problem with the way it goes, you know, and what we do is someone like AOC at some point just becomes a cartoon character. You know what I mean?
0: She's like the guy in Office Space.
1: Yeah.
0: You know, the way, hey, whatever his name, he's useless.
1: Yeah.
0: Remember
1: right.
0: when what's his name says that?
1: Yeah.
0: What's his name? I can't think of his name now.
1: Yeah.
0: The boss's name. What's the boss's
1: name? I don't know. Gary Cole. Gary Cole?
0: Yeah, Gary Cole.
1: Yeah.
0: He's useless. He's useless. Individual.

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0: We are Red Eye Radio. He's Eric Carly, and I'm Gary McNamara. Very briefly here, just looking at the New York Post editorial on AOC.
1: Yeah.
0: If the lefties think that the cancel culture they imposed was a bad idea or that woke one was crazy, does that mean they no longer hold those opinions? Well, no.
1: No.
0: The only real difference between woke one and woke two is the extra anti-Semitism added after El Sayed's Hamas buddies invaded Israel, slaughtered over 1,000 innocents, and started a war by kidnapping several hundred others. And woke two is also a tad more circumspect. Hong talks about shifting funds towards community initiatives and non-prison approaches for crime prevention, exactly what the defund crew was talking about.
1: Yep.
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2: I'm Michael Wallace. The death toll from yesterday's magnitude 7.4 earthquake in western Colombia has risen again. News Nation's Jesse Weber has the latest.
3: The Colombian Association of Capital Cities now reports 132 people are dead, and that number is expected to rise. Its epicenter was near San Jose del Palmar. It's about 150 miles west of the capital of Bogota. In Bogota, people reportedly feeling the ground move for almost 2 minutes. At least 20 municipalities across Colombia have been affected, with some of the worst damage in the western part of the country. Around 1,600 buildings have been damaged, and that includes at least 61 that completely collapsed.
2: It was Colombia's most powerful quake in a decade. The Washington Post reports President Trump secretly flew out of Turkey on a military jet last month, not an older Air Force One, after officials decided the new Air Force One wasn't safe enough. The Post says Trump boarded the older Air Force One, but secretly got off and hopped into a catering truck, which took him to the military jet. The Secret Service has not commented. Ukrainian President Volodymyr Zelensky says Russia used North Korean missiles to attack the southeastern city of Zaporizhia overnight. At least 6 people were killed and 19 wounded. Zelensky says Russia is also preparing to deploy more North Korean troops. President Trump has signed an executive order calling on the CDC to overhaul its childhood vaccination schedule so kids don't get more than one shot at a time. Former White House COVID response coordinator Dr. Ashish Jha has concerns.
4: I think this just makes it much harder and more confusing for parents. And I think that'll lead to fewer parents even getting their kids vaccinated at all.
2: The order also separates the measles, mumps, and rubella vaccine into 3 separate appointments and removes some vaccines from the recommended list. Voters in Alabama, Connecticut, Minnesota, Vermont, and Wisconsin head to the polls for primaries today. In Wisconsin, progressive state assemblywoman Francesca Hong is the favorite in the Democratic primary for governor, though News Nation's Mills Hayes reports Hong has spent the last few days backing out of some of her social media posts.
5: She told media this weekend that she has had some hot takes, some bad takes on Twitter in the past, but that she has evolved and she's learned from some of those tweets. One of those tweets that she previously wrote called to defund police that would eventually lead to abolishing police. She even called for abolishing prisons and the U.S. Senate, but she now says she would not advocate for any of that as governor.
2: Hong also says Thanksgiving is now her favorite holiday after she suggested it be canceled. At least 14 miners were found dead in an abandoned mine in South Africa today. They were artisanal miners who illegally look for any leftover gold or platinum deposits in mines that are no longer being used by mining companies. There's no word on the miners' cause of deaths. This is the Worldwide News Network.
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6: November 2nd, 1795. George Washington issues the first ever presidential pardon, and he grants it to a group of people and an issue he was very familiar with, the Whiskey Rebels. Yes, the same rebels Washington led a large militia to put down just a year before. But instead of holding grudges, Washington wanted to do something to reunite the nation that had been torn apart by the revolt against federal taxes on whiskey from large and smaller distillers. It also proved the power of the chief executive. Specifically, the pardon forgave 2 Pennsylvania men sentenced to hang for treason. Treasury Secretary Alexander Hamilton had long urged Washington to be as harsh as he possibly could be with the whiskey rebels. But it was Hamilton who wrote the draft of the pardon, as he was a firm supporter of the idea that the power of the pardon should rest only with the president and not with Congress.

More news, more facts, more information, and a greater opportunity for your voice to be heard. 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Now, here's Bob Jones.

And it is 6:07 here on the Bob Jones Show. Good morning, Corpus Christi. Good morning, Coastal Bend. Good morning, South Texas. And welcome, my friend, to the Bob Jones Show, proffering the very best in local conservative talk radio. The news, the fact, the information. We give you all that we need to give us the very best in information so that you can make up your own mind. That's what I'm thinking. Yeah, that's what I say. Okay, if you want to weigh in, feel free to do so. 882-5397. 882-KEYS. You can call or text in area code 361. All right, it's time to sign in. Let me get my... running a little slow here this morning, a little behind the curve. We got so much to do this morning. We have some council candidates coming in to make their case before our listening audience. We'll have City Council at Large candidate Scott Cordless. And we'll also have City Council District 1 candidate Tracy McCall. Of course, we have Wake Up with Mr. Bill. He's got a special guest bringing on. And we have Long Hauling with Hope. So we got plenty on the table for your listening pleasure, your information and edification. And all voices are welcome here on the Bob Jones Show, including your voice. 888-882-5397, 882-KEYS. All right, one. There we go. All right, let the show get started. Hurry up. Step right up, my friends. The city, the stuff going on in the city. I got a lot of it running across my desk. Some I won't say if it's not verified, because I can't be, you know that I can't afford to give misinformation or give rumors or something that can't be backed up. And I've got to be able to back it up. There is a, I don't know. This might be a little convoluted. I think 6 o'clock could be too early in the morning to do some of this stuff. Way too early in the morning. So let me look at some local things first that we were talking about that's important. CCISD has approved the demolition of 7 aging campuses. So they're going to knock the 7 schools that they closed. They're going to knock them down. Okay. The cell phone ban. They also have that. But what is

What's the story on your kids? Because they all got them. You know, I know, they all have cell phones just about. The babies have some. Even before they go to school, they got cell phone bans. Students and parents need to know. Texas House Bill 1481 prohibits students from using cell phones on school property during the school day. Whoa. In July 2025, Corpus Christi Independent School District School Board adopted student code of conduct discipline procedures for violations of that policy. When students enter a school building, all personal communications devices must be turned off. Devices must be stored in the student's backpack or turned over to the front office until the end of the school day. Well, I wonder how that works with all those students. You think they're all lining up going to the office? Nah, I think they turn them off and keep it in their backpack. You know, you can't get too far from your phone. It's like an appendage. You know, like a hand, a foot. Hey, phone, hand, phone. All goes together. Students who violate the policy face progressive discipline. After a first offense, the student's device will be confiscated and parents will be notified of the policy violation. Parents will be required to pick up the device during school hours. So if they see you with it in your hand or on or just having it, it's not put away, they can take it from you. And then your parent has to come up to the school during school hours during the day. So if they work, they're going to have to take off work or come up during their lunch hour in order to retrieve your phone. A second offense results in confiscation of the device and one day of in-school suspension for the student. Parents will be required to pay a $15 fee to get the phone back for the second violation. A third violation, having that phone and not having it put away, results in 2 days of in-school suspension. Parents will be required to pay the $15 retrieval fee, and the parent will have to attend an in-person parent administrator conference when picking up the device. Maybe trying to scare them straight. But that's a lot of conferences if a lot of kids violate this policy at the same time. Students can use cell phones during the school day if the device is needed for the student's educational program. Well, what does that mean? As part of a documented need based on a doctor's orders, or if the phone is necessary to comply with health or safety requirements imposed by law or the district's safety protocols. What does that mean? You can use them during the day if it's needed for the student's educational program. Meaning what? You mean your calculators in your cell phone? You don't have to have a calculator if you got a phone. If they're doing calculations, I mean, right? As part of a documented need based on a doctor's orders. Meaning what? The doctor orders you to have a phone on you for some medical reason, or if the phone is necessary to comply with health or safety requirements imposed by law or the district's safety protocol. I don't know. That sounds like what they might call the old escape clause.
the old escape.

0: claws. Jeb P says the student's parents will attempt to find a loophole. I think they just gave him a loophole, Jeb. You got the whole loophole right there. You can't have it. They'll take it. If your first offense, they confiscate it and they'll notify the parent. And the parent has to come during school hours to pick the phone up because they'll take it from you the first time you got it. Got it a second time, they'll take it, give you a day of in-school suspension. 15 parents got to come up and cough up $15 to get the phone back. Unless it's a burner phone. No, I'm kidding. I think I am. A third offense results in 2 days of in-school suspension. Parents are required to pay $15 retrieval fee, and attend an in-person parent administrator conference when picking up the device. So that sounds like nobody can have it. You have progressive discipline. All personal communication devices must be turned off. And they have to be stored in the student's backpack or turned over to the front office until the end of the school day. The House bill prohibits students from using cell phones on school property during the school day. So CCISD has a student code of conduct discipline procedures for violation. And after saying all of that, come on, folks. Students may use cell phones during the school day if the device is needed for the student's educational program. What is that? Or as part of a documented need based on the doctor's order. If a doctor ever order anybody to have a phone, well, what are they going to say? Man, I mean, the phone rather than the watch that measuring your blood pressure or something, or measuring your heart rate. Yeah, because maybe they don't have a watch, but the app is in the phone. Or if the phone is necessary to comply with health and safety requirements imposed by law. Or the district safety protocol. That's a mighty big loophole. That's all I'm saying. We'll be right back.
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Charles D. said, I think as far as medical usage of the phones goes, it has to do with blood glucose monitoring, heart issues, and things like that. Well, that's what I said. You know, the app is in the phone. A lot of times people have it on the watch. But is the watch the same as the phone? Because you can take calls from the watch, you know. You can measure your steps. If you don't have it, I mean, you can do the app on the phone, but the watch, you just glance down and look at it. But isn't that the same as the phone? I don't know. I'm just saying for the benefit of the parents, since it's going to cost some money. It's going to cost some money if your kid takes that phone out and don't have one of those loopholes in it. $15 if they take the phone from them the second time to get it back, and one day in school suspension. I don't know how you're going to do all your classwork in day suspension. They don't take it all to the, I don't know. But I got it. So how many exclusions are there going to be if you got to have a doctor's order? Marcus said the same rules should apply to all staff as well, to be fair. To be fair to who? To be fair to the student? So you think the students have the same responsibility and requirements as a teacher, a parent, an adult? We mean, nah. Now you got, you know, teachers are grown folk. The students are students. I don't think this, when you say same rules should apply, that if a teacher's caught, they'll take it from the teacher and give the teacher, what, an in-day suspension? One day suspension and pay $15 to get their phone back. And the next time a 2 day, come on, Marcus. I know what you're saying. There should be, maybe, there's got to be some rules for teachers, but this was about students because their phones were interfering with their education. Samuel, cell phones should not be used for schoolwork. That defeats the purpose for the no cell phone law. Now, I hear you, but it says students may use cell phones during the school day if the device is needed for the student's educational program. You said it shouldn't be used for schoolwork, but they said that there's situations where the cell phone might be, could be, will be, can be needed for the student's educational program. I don't know what that is. I don't know what that means. Maybe try to get somebody from the school board to, you know, come out from deep cover. You rarely get them, you know, to come out and talk about what it is they do or to say that they do. In fact, their meetings at the time of day really throws off the ability for working folk. Parents in particular.

0: to really attend some of those meetings. Huh, that'll be interesting to find out what the extent of those details are. I think they would be interesting. And very, very interesting. Okay, 882-539-7882 keys. What else do parents need as they're preparing to take their little ones and send them off to school for education? Send them off. Whatever else in the local headlines. Cell phone ban. School year plan. The superintendent did give an outline of school plan. I don't know. CCISD dress code aims to balance expression and learning. Uh-oh, that's another one. Dress code. Can't wear what you want. Can't go half naked. Dress code balances self-expression with classroom expectation. Clear backpacks, no pajama bottoms, shirts free of offensive or drug-related images, and jeans without rips above the knee. These are some of the expectations Corpus Christi Independent School District sets for what students can wear on campus. The district leaders say the goal is not to limit self-expression. Not to limit, but to keep students focused on learning. What, then seeing some thigh meat, I guess, huh? We want kids coming ready to learn with their minds focused on what I need to achieve for the day and not so much about my appearance. So that's why we've created standards across the district, said Assistant Superintendent of School Leadership, Dr. Bruce Wilson. While district leaders say the policy helps create a positive learning environment, some students say they would like to see more fashion flexibility. Now, they don't say who these students are, and I'm not going to give their names. One student said, I think dress code should be less restrictive because it stops people from fully expressing themselves. I ain't touching that one. Expressing yourself. Go goth, huh? Black fingernails. Black lipstick. Black eyeliner. I'm goth. I'm expressing myself. I think people said, that was a female student that said that. A male student said, I think people should be able to wear what they want as long as it's not too revealing or inappropriate. It can be revealing, but not too revealing. It can be inappropriate, but not too inappropriate, said a male student. Parents say the dress code is something they have to keep in mind before they even head to the checkout line. Most definitely, said one parent, because it's priority. We're looking for plain shirts. It can't be anything too risque. Too risque. Risque, but not too risque, said the parent. She didn't say risque. She said not too risque, which means it can be risque. They say they believe the policy will give students, still gives them plenty of room to show their personal style while helping prepare them for life after graduation. This is interesting. Our district dress code is pretty standard across the board. It's not really restrictive. So I think they have lots of opportunity to express themselves as long as they stay within that dress code. As future adults, they need to learn their rules you have to follow even where you work. So that code is part of our way of teaching that, helping them become successful adults. Again, what say you? We'll be right back. 882-539-7882, Keith. Interesting. Express themselves. Is that like finding yourself?
1: Worldwide News Network update, I'm Michael Wallace. The Washington Post reports President Trump quietly got off Air Force One in Turkey last month and got onto a catering truck, which took him to a military jet he took off in. Once he landed in Britain, he snuck back onto Air Force One and disembarked.

0: apart from that, it was all due to an Iranian assassination threat. The president has signed an executive order splitting the measles, mumps, and rubella vaccines into three separate shots and spacing apart other vaccines. Bad idea, says UCLA epidemiologist Dr. Anne Ramoyne.
1: We don't have any evidence that this would be a safer approach to delivering vaccines. We know that if you do separate them, you're going to be leaving children for longer periods of time unprotected against certain pathogens that can cause them a lot of harm. So this isn't a zero consequence suggestion.
0: The president's order also calls for improvements to vaccine research. This is the Worldwide News Network.
2: This is Moving America. Here's Jake Novak.
3: The hottest market for American car makers these days is doing business with the Pentagon. Ford just added to all that heat by announcing that it's entering the competition to build the U.S. Army's next generation tactical truck based on its popular F-Series trucks. Ford will compete with General Motors and off-road vehicle manufacturer BC Customs during the prototype phase. Ford has some catching up to do with GM, as GM Defense has already secured several military contracts in recent years, including one to make more than 10,000 of the Army's infantry squad vehicle based on the Chevy Colorado. But there's plenty of work to go around. The war with Iran and all the weapons we've supplied to Ukraine against Russia has left America's munitions in need of replenishing, and fast. I'm Jake Novak.
2: This is Moving America.
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And if you've downloaded our app, you can text me directly from the app. I think I'll maybe spend some key time tomorrow, where I've got some prime time, key time, to kind of try to assess where the city is right now in terms of its relationship with each other, our city council, with the city management, with all the lawyers and the attorneys and all the money that's being spent and going around in circles. There's the old song, "You Got Me Going in Circles. Round and round I go. You got me going in circles." Not sure what all of this means or if most of you are hip to it, aware to it. It's not over. I'll tell you that right now. It's not over by a long shot. This internecine, this battle among factions and people, and I don't know. I'm sure everybody has their story. I'm sure everybody has their supporters. I'm sure everybody has their detractors. But in the midst of this, what's happening for the rest of us? So I think, because I usually like to, wait a while. And then in my waiting, get as much information as I can so that it don't look like I'm going off the deep end. You know what I mean? You understand where I'm coming from. What's right, what's not right, what's valid, what's not valid. That's just me. I don't talk about a thing because it just happened. Oh, I got the news first. I'm at it. Nah. You know, a lot of things at first blush are not what it appears to be. And then you got to wait a little while for the smoke to clear. What do they call it? The fog of war. In the middle of the battle, it's not as easy to see what's actually happening and what's actually going on. So I just thought, you know, because of the parents and whatnot, there is a story in the Call of Times. Rachel Denny Cloud, she's with the Chris Six investigative team. And she put this out. The Type B board cuts a deal with a developer and the city manager freezes the payment. It's back to this Home with Suites thing, which is what the trial of the mayor was about. And, you know, if you watch that, I mean, look, whatever it is, that trial to me, I mean, civil trial is different from a criminal trial. But a civil trial in court is one thing,

in a civil trial in the city council chambers is another. Because the deck is stacked. I mean, really, really stacked. When the people who are supposed to decide what's valid, what's not valid, you know, what's true, what's not true. And like the case against the mayor wound up, we don't have to have proof that she gave some information when she called somebody from the economic development. We can reasonably infer that if she called him, she said certain things. Now, we don't have no proof that she said it. But in this proceeding, we don't need proof. The law allows us to infer. Yeah, she probably said it. And on that basis, say, was she guilty? Because she must have said it. Why else would she have talked to him if she wasn't intending to say this, that, and the other? Well, there's any proof? And what about the guy she said it to? The one she had the phone call with? Now, I'm talking about just the trial now. All right, I ain't taking sides. I'm telling you, watching the trial. They said, well, what about the guy that they said it to? She had the conversation with. They decided they didn't call him. They didn't call him to testify. Well, it seemed to me they would have called him to testify. They would have called him to testify and asked him, in the conversation you had with the mayor, did she say A, B, C, D, E? And they ain't do that. They left it up to infer without asking the person. I just never saw anything like that before. Not in a real court, but then again, I've never seen a council trial before. So we all knew to watching that proceed. And I don't know about appeals or this, that, and the other, but the Type B board said the FEMA maps or whatnot had nothing to do with our decision to award this grant to one particular development. Well, according to the Caller Times, yesterday afternoon, the Corpus Christi B Corporation voted to terminate their 2024 business incentive agreement with Elevate QOF LLC, replacing it with a new settlement agreement. The board described it as an effort to conclude protracted litigation over the downtown Homewood Suites Hotel project. Hotelier Ajid David sued the city of Corpus Christi in September 2024, seeking to invalidate the economic development agreement that awarded $2 million in Type B sales funds to Elevate QOF for the construction of the 126-room Homewood Suites by Hilton at the corner of North Chaparral and Lomax. It's built, it's open, it's running. The city manager said that the city staff was not involved in the agreement. City staff and the city attorneys learned of this settlement agreement this morning at the Type B board meeting. We were not involved in this development or execution, this deal. At this time, we're meeting with our city attorney to determine the agreement's legality and if it needs city council consideration. At the same time, we have instructed our finance director to not make any wire transfers, Zanoni said. In a statement released, Board President Diana Summers said the board approved a termination, settlement, and release agreement in order to support City Council's decision to move forward with mediating the dispute and encourage the parties in litigation to resolve their conflict without further litigation and expense incurred by Corpus Christi taxpayers. It eliminates $500,000 or 25% of the original $2 million incentive, according to both the board statement. What? This is crazy stuff. The corporation will pay Elevate $1.5 million within three business

0: days of execution, drawn from the same Type B sales tax fund that backed the original deal. The remaining $500,000 will be reserved to reimburse the city's direct legal costs in defending the David lawsuit, up to $300,000, and to indemnify and defend the B Corporation and any board member who served at any time from when the board first considered the original incentive through the execution of the... So what it looks like is, by the city council members finding the mayor, quote unquote, guilty, it allows the developer, G. David, to sue, which he's doing, and to get damages from him not being able to have gotten, he didn't get the money. And you know what's crazy about this? Without going into names and details, people working for QOOF involved an Indian American. G. David, who's challenging them, is an Indian American. The guy on the Type B board in leadership is an Indian American. And they're battling each other for hotels money. Huh. Anthony, welcome to the conversation, sir.
1: Yes, sir. Good morning, Bob.
0: Good morning.
1: I, as well, watched the entire proceeding. And I found it interesting that, you know, I guess when people obtain a level of status, they can play loosely with the rules and expect others to, you know, accept that. In a closed meeting pertaining to voting on funds for economic development, I do not believe the mayor should not, she should not have called in any way, shape, or form the person who was petitioning for funds. After a closed meeting, it was demonstrated very, very well through her phone records that she called multiple times on the day that the closed door meeting happened. She called the petitioner. That within itself, I don't know what was said. They never demonstrated what was said, but in my opinion, it's very clear that that looks as if it's not following the standard.
0: Yeah, and that's exactly what the attorney Doug Allison said, that the law doesn't require to know what she said, but you can infer by doing it she must have, could have,
1: well, the thing,
0: have said
1: she,
0: right.
1: She should not have called him. Period.
0: Mm-hmm.
1: That does not look good. That's, you know, hey, did you get my money? How's it going over there? All that. We can infer. I don't know what was said. But she should not. She should have stayed away from Ramirez and the LOQ Corporation, LOQ. She should not have had communication with them during this process. That's one thing. The second thing is, man, they doctored a FEMA document. It was altered. They altered a federal document. And then on the second read, they kind of go, okay, now that it's been discovered that it's really not for the flood zone, it's for improvements to a rooftop. On the second read, they changed the second read and did not start over again, because once it was thrown out that, hey, this document is kind of altered, it should have started over. It should have started the process over, that the new amendments should be brought up in a first read. It was a lot. So,
0: Anthony.
1: When you get the power, when people get power, the rules seem loose.
0: No, I hear exactly what you are saying. That what I was,
1: have to adhere,
0: Anthony,
1: to the law,
0: I heard,
1: prosecuted, and
0: well, you're litigating the whole thing again.
1: The example.

0: should not do.
1: All right, well, let me ask you this then. Do you think she should have been removed as a result?
0: That was harsh. I think a public reprimand or her, you know, saying to everyone, listen, you know I shouldn't have called him, and I did not break the public trust. I apologize. I think that could have been enough. But I think these persons have more. The reason they're pushing, I believe, is that they have more information that has not yet come out.
1: So what does that mean? Does that mean that there's a second trial? Yeah, but what does that mean? Wait a minute. Anthony, slow down. Because IG David, the hotel guy that didn't get the money, that really started this because he blew the whistle that there's some stuff going on, he said himself, this is not over. There's more going on. And part of it is this mediation thing that's happening in a Houston court, I think. So but I agree, this is not over. I said that when I opened up, you know, which is why there's not a lot for me to talk about, because there's so much more going on and it's got to be documented. But that was just the tip of the iceberg. But the bottom line is there's going to be changes, and it's going to be settlement, and it's going to be and the developer. And I'm just saying that when you look at the players, all of the players are really big-time players, not just the mayor. Everybody involved in this thing. So it's going to be interesting. But, watching it, I was dealing with procedural things because I've never seen, you know, in a court, real court, those things being allowed. Voting whether you want to sustain an objection. And if you don't sustain the objection, or if you do allow this to go on, and then you're going to use that material to decide, how can you decide to abstain or accept a stain or an objection, and you got to decide with the information that you're going to use to make the judgment as well? I've just never seen that done like that. That's my point.
0: Yeah, well, two things. I agree with you. All the objections that were made seemed as if there was an agenda to attack the mayor. I think that. They did not allow a lot of the things that she was objected to be recognized. But the second point I want to make is that whoever that woman is, I forgot her name, who was the president of the Type B board, she showed impeccable integrity. She showed impeccable, and I think they judged her by the integrity of this person on the Type B board. I forgot her name. Do you recall the testimony that I'm talking about?
1: Yeah, she had white hair, right?
0: Yes, sir. That's the one. She. I think they used her as a measuring stick because she refuted all those things that people were trying to do to circumvent the process to get the money. She would not meet with them. She would not talk to them.
1: We got to go. We went real long, Anthony, but I appreciate you taking the time to weigh in, somebody that actually watched the entire thing, because it was hard to watch.
0: God bless you, Bob. God bless you.
1: You too.
0: God bless you, Bob.
1: It was really hard to watch, man, so I take my hat off to you. It was really hard to watch it. It went so slow. Thank you, Anthony. We'll be back with more of the Bob Jones Show.
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3: In the U.S., 1 in 5 children with cancer will not survive. 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
1: There I was. Temperatures hitting 115. I'm in Mrs. Caldwell's attic with a stubborn air conditioner.
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2: 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We'll go with that.
1: Do your worst, sir.
2: Okay, here's a nasty one. 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
1: I don't know the meaning of hot.
2: You will by the time you get back here. 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Jesse, hi.

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0: Two Keys. Joe, welcome to the discussion.
1: Hey, good morning, Bob. How are you this morning?
0: I'm fine, thank you, sir. Yourself?
1: Good, good. Hey, I just was listening to Anthony speak, and I kind of wanted to make a point to people that kind of are the point that Anthony was making was that, and I noticed I watched the whole trial. I watched Allison and everything. And basically, the Anthony's point that, and the whole case based on people who have thought that it's all a personal bias. People come to the table thinking that the mayor has done something wrong, so she must have said something bad, even though we can't find any evidence. She must have done something wrong. And they haven't put their personal biases to the side yet and realize that they're the ones that really need to kind of check why they think that way. In my opinion, this town is small. Everyone knows everyone. Doug Allison made it kind of look like for some reason, the mayor had some kind of omnipresence. She knew everything that was going on. She knew everybody's thoughts. She could control everybody, and he played it out that way. But if anybody's been to any city council meeting, they know that pretty much you got five of them that are at battle with her all the time whenever they're in there, as well as people, you know, the decorum is kind of degraded because of this. And I thought Flood did a really good job showing there were no facts, and what you were saying is it's all inferred.
0: Yeah,
1: all inferred. They're all guessing. She must have done something wrong, therefore she must be guilty and she must be responsible, even though they didn't, like you said, call the guy that she talked to.
0: Allison also said that was the standard, that the law didn't require any more than that. To say she must have done, you know, but you see, and that's the thing. We run out of time because we went long with Anthony. But the bottom line is, I've never seen such personal attacks against each other as I've seen on this council. It's all personal. It's never just professional.
1: It's terrible. It's terrible, and the decorum is out of this world.
0: Thank you for your call, man. 882-5397. We'll continue with the Bob Jones Show coming up. It's 7 o'clock on KEYS, Corpus Christi, Texas.
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3: I'm Michael Wallace. President Trump secretly left last month's NATO summit on a military jet because of an assassination threat made by Iran. News Nation's Corey Smith explains.
4: It's reported that War Secretary Pete Hegseth and Joint Chiefs of Staff Dan Kane were both in on this secret plan. According to the Washington Post, the president boarded Air Force One in Ankara and moments later was smuggled out using a catering truck. It took him from Air Force One to a different Air Force plane, typically used for cabinet and other government officials. That plane, with the president hidden on board and Secretary Hegseth, then flew to a U.S. Air Force base in the U.K.
3: When that flight landed, Trump reboarded Air Force One, then walked out of that plane as if he had flown on it. It's the busiest remaining election day before the big one in November.
5: Voting is straight in by the American flag.
6: Voters in six states are heading to the polls today for primaries that could shape some key races this November. In Connecticut, Governor Ned Lamont faces a progressive Democratic challenger, while longtime Congressman John Larson is fighting off multiple primary challengers. Minnesota has competitive races for governor and Senate, including a test of the Democratic Party's progressive and moderate wings. Wisconsin and Vermont also have closely watched statewide

0: and congressional contests. And in South Carolina, Republicans are choosing a nominee for the Senate seat left vacant by the death of Lindsey Graham. Stacey Lynn, Worldwide News Network, Washington.
1: Some health experts are questioning the executive order President Trump signed to change the childhood vaccination schedule. It drops some recommended vaccines and changes the timing of others. Trump believes the current timing could be playing a role in the rising rates of autism. The former White House COVID response coordinator, Dr. Ashish Jha, says there's no evidence of that.
2: A lot of us are concerned about what is causing autism, and we need more studies on that. One thing we know is that vaccines could be other things, environmental factors. We should be studying those things and not getting distracted by the vaccine part.
1: At least 132 people are dead in Western Colombia after yesterday's powerful earthquake that damaged or destroyed 1,600 buildings. News Nation's Connell McShane.
3: It was a powerful 7.4 magnitude quake. It rocked the western part of the country. We saw falling debris from collapsing buildings, trapping a number of people under the rubble. So search and rescue efforts continue. The epicenter is in San Jose del Palmar, which is a small community. It's like 250 miles west of the capital, Bogota. Colombia's Geological Service says this was actually the most powerful quake they've had in the last decade, and it was felt as far away as neighboring Ecuador and Panama.
1: Houthi rebels attacked a cargo ship in the Bab el-Mandeb Strait today, killing three crew members. The Houthis declared a naval blockade against Saudi Arabia in the Red Sea last month. Lebanon's parliament abolished the death penalty today. It's the first country in the Arab world to do so. This is the Worldwide News Network.
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5: 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I'm Suzanne Miller.
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7: Here's your AccuWeather forecast today. Expect mostly sunny skies with a breeze and a high of 96. Tonight will remain breezy this evening, but turn mainly clear and humid with a low of 79. Tomorrow will become windier and warm with plenty of sunshine and reach a high of 97. Thursday will be mostly sunny, windy, and very warm with a high of 96. Friday will become windier and very warm with a mix of clouds and sun and a chance of an afternoon thunderstorm as the high reaches 97. With your AccuWeather forecast, I'm meteorologist Joe Lundberg.
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Before we begin, I want to ask you a question. Are you in the market or planning to purchase or even thinking about buying or selling a home? If you are, I mean, what do you do to make your home ready to show? Do you know what the current market trends are? What home values for fair selling and

0: buy a budget? Do you have one? You know, a list of the top 10 costliest mistakes in trying to sell or purchase a home. Well, these buyer-seller seminars are provided at no obligation, no pressure, no cost for educational purposes for any consumer to have the most current information to make wise choices in one of life's largest purchases or sale. Diane Gardner of Weikert Realtors, the place of houses, conducts this seminar each month. And one coming up is this Saturday, August the 15th, at Weikert's offices at 1009 Furman Avenue. It started at 10 and runs to 12, from 10 to 12. This Saturday, they'll give you a checklist of tasks, a time frame for financing, how to prepare the home, preparing with your lender to be in position to make an offer, a list of real estate terms, financing definitions, top questions to ask home inspectors, all of that at no cost, no charge, no obligation, no pressure. That's Diane Gardner, Weikert Realtors. Give her a call. The next seminar is coming up this Saturday. Her number is 573-280-5345. That's 573-280-5345. Tell her Bob told us about y'all. All right. In the studio with me is Scott Corliss.
1: Good morning.
0: Good morning, Scott, and how are you?
1: I'm doing well, thank you.
0: Yes, Scott is very debonair looking. Nice crisp shirts.
1: Well,
0: you know, nice cut trim.
1: Well, yeah. I try to look decent at least, you know.
0: Yeah, but normally you do a lot of traveling in your business, in your line of work.
1: Yes, sir, I do. I travel quite a bit. In fact, I've kind of turned that down quite a bit for the situation at hand.
0: And the situation at hand is Scott is running for city council at large.
1: Yes, sir.
0: In the upcoming election. And you've already filed.
1: Oh, yes. I've filed here right at the first day of filing. I decided, well, I actually started my run back in January.
0: Mm-hmm.
1: And just to get my name out there, you know, I've been around for quite a while. I've been operating in the background, so to speak. And I set forth to do this because I feel like the city really needs some good, strong, business-minded people with some common sense.
0: Business-minded.
1: Yes, sir.
0: We can have politicians, but we've had some as president, but when a real businessman sits there, you can see the difference.
1: Yes, you can see how much things actually get done.
0: Yeah, that can be done in the effort. And now, the bottom line, to keep in line the bottom line, to make this city a city where people can live and grow and raise their families and expect their kids to graduate, get degrees, and stay here.
1: Yes, sir.
0: You know, we used to call that the brain drain.
1: Yes, sir.
0: But then there's a lot of people that don't want it to grow or don't know how to make it grow or don't know how to facilitate growth. And those are things that that councils have to wrestle with.
1: You have to be practical. Okay, first of all, you can't look at it on any one subject. You have to have all-around solutions. Now, primarily, we've been working on water here in Corpus Christi. Now, I won't say, let me take that back. I don't believe we've been working on water. I believe we've been talking about water and talking about all the great ideas everybody has, indifferent to what's already on the plate. But having said that, you can't grow a city without at least the perception that there's going to be water there to invest for the next 30 to 40 years in that township or in that city. And once you have the water, that's the precipice in which people can say, now I can make an investment. And that's what will keep jobs in Corpus Christi. That's what will create jobs in manufacturing, commercial, and slight industry. We've got industry here in Corpus Christi that provides a tremendous amount of employment. It all trickles down. It's about 35,000 people that have receive from the industry, but we need better jobs here because we're losing generation after generation. I don't know very many people whose children have not fled the nest and have gone 200 miles north, 400 miles north, 250 miles northeast to Houston,
0: mm-hmm.
1: or elsewhere because they don't see a future in Corpus Christi. Now, the only way you're going to have a future in Corpus Christi is if you have the infrastructural needs of companies that want to invest in this area. And the only way to do that is to start getting things done and getting them done right.
0: You know, in terms of the water issues, you just brought it up. There were, for the last 10, 12 years, different councils to different degrees have been working on it.
1: Mm-hmm.
0: So it's not like nobody did anything.

0: That's not what I'm saying. I'm saying the past couple of years, but go ahead.
1: Yeah. I'm not refuting what you said.
0: Oh, okay.
1: I'm talking about the general perception out there.
0: Mm-hmm.
1: But they were doing and this, and then you get down to a new council, and they decide that all that other effort doesn't matter.
0: Yes, sir.
1: Refineries got together, they taxed themselves, mm-hmm. and everybody's trying to bring into the thing, and they looked at these areas. The key is to solve this issue, to get this issue done. Do you have a definite goal or tack that you would take or encourage them to take?
0: Well, first of all, when you're on city council, you're one vote out of nine.
1: That's correct.
0: It takes a sense of leadership to try and bring together a group for a solution, not just for something that you're against. Now, having said that, my one goal, there has been something that has been worked on for many years. And let me take a step back, if I may, Bob. I've been here since 1982. And in 1983, I experienced my first drought here in Corpus Christi.
1: Mm.
0: And I don't know if, I'm sure you were around back then.
1: No, I got to Corpus in 1991.
0: Oh, okay. Well, back then, they actually had to constrain people to the amount of people you have in your house. It can only have 1,000 gallons per person in your home. Otherwise, you pay the maximum fees.
1: Hmm.
0: Now, having said that, we go through this cycle every 8 to 10 years where we have to roll back and do these constraints on people for water because we just don't have enough at the moment to continue.
1: Because droughts will happen.
0: Yes, and your projections say if we don't cut back, we're going to be out of water. So they have to do these things because there's just not enough. But my goal is to be a wholly well-rounded solution. Now, we've got one on the plate, like you're alluding to. We've been working on one for the past 8 to 10 years. And they've looked at every option out there. They've looked at Evangeline. They've looked at groundwaters. They've looked at more pipeline coming from another place. But, the one thing they finally came to a solution on that they've been talking about since the 80s was desalination.
1: Yeah, Joe O'Brien was funny. He, with the Taxpayer Association,
0: yes.
1: He was for D-Cell back then.
0: Yes, he was.
1: And they were saying it was too expensive.
0: Yes. If I may interrupt, back in 1993, Joe O'Brien had brought it up, and I spoke with then-Mayor Rhodes. Instead of drawing a pipe, which has its frailties, you don't have, if it goes out for some reason, we're out of water. But having said that, I talked to then Mayor Rhodes. I said, why don't we do desalination? Oh, it's just way too expensive. And it was. It was the technology was in its infancy back then.
1: Mm-hmm.
0: And there's many places that did it, like Israel and other places that really needed to do something. But it just was too expensive then. But it has come down to a peak. It has gone up to a peak and came back down. But now, because of all of the inflationary things with construction and all that for the past 5 years, it's gone way up. And we've shown some inaction this past 2 years. Let me get back to your answer, though. Let me say this real summed up. I am for the Inner Harbor desalination plant because it's ready. It's shovel ready, as they used to say. Ready to get going. And we're near 60% design on it. And if they fail to push through with the desal this time, we're going to have to start zero again. Because we're involved in Evangeline, we're involved in court cases, we're involved in lawsuits. That's going to perpetuate, and it's going to be years and years and years. Secondarily, we're in a bad state right now with our credit rating, and it's going to cost just as much for Evangeline as it would be for the Inner Harbor desal in the long run. You do a 50-year amortization on a loan, it's going to be more
1: Everything's
0: expensive.
1: A billion now.
0: Yes. So, but then you've only got one line of failure. You're going to pipe it into Mary Roads, and we're going to have 100 million gallons coming through Mary Roads. If anything should ever happen to Mary Roads, this whole city's in trouble. So, therefore, that's the future I was talking about. When you have people that are looking at Corpus Christi for the future of water, and you've only got one line of defense that's going to fail, possibly, because it's mechanical, it's man-made, there's things that are going to happen. Then you're going to say, wait a minute, that's not a well-rounded source of water. You talk about Barney Davis plant. Well, that's so far out right now. If you start today, it's an 8 to 10 year project. We can't wait another 8 to 10 years for a good water source. We have the solution now. And whether you say it's got ecological issues, I don't think so. We've had anywhere from 4 to 7 tests, inner and outer far field studies, that have shown that this is not true.
1: Near field and far field,
0: yes,
1: right?
0: Near and far field studies, yeah. And it's just, it's ridiculous that the things that they come up with every time they start to bring this out is, it's too expensive. Oh, it's going to hurt the environment.

0: environment. It's been proven not to. And my goodness, one ship coming through and back is going to be just as bad, if not worse, than the brine that comes back into there.
1: And the ships are getting bigger.
0: Yeah, most definitely. Then they're going to dredge a little bit more for even deeper ships. But the point is, if you look, and I've done a lot of study on this. I've been working on it since 93, you know, not necessarily as a scientist, mm-hmm. but just as a person who loves this city and wants to see good things happen to it. The brine that they're going to be discharging is going through a diffuser. Now, there's not a lot of places in the world that are like what we've designed, but there is one place. If you look in Perth, Australia, they have a very similar design. Now, it's older, so our technology is going to be better, but they had a coral reef they were very concerned with, and it was dying. And there was a lot of environmentalists that were up in arms. How dare you? You're going to kill our coral reef. And it was really a rough shot, but they decided to move forward. But guess where that coral reef is today? It's thriving. And it is not as similar as our bays, but where we have the inner harbor position, there is a lot of similarities. But the point being is now that coral reef is thriving, all their concerns were cast away. All the things that they projected, it's even done better than it would. Now, technology is going to continue to change. If we were to move forward with the inner harbor, not only are we not at this point going to have very minimal impact, but just think, technology continues to grow. As technology grows, we're going to implement things to protect the environment even more so. And when you have places like TCEQ and the EPA say, yes, this is a great idea, you guys move forward. Now, maybe they didn't say it was a great idea, but they did approve it.
1: They permitted it.
0: Yeah. Yes, sir. So the point being is water is a key issue, and we've been installed and stuck in the mud for the past 2 years, and we need to move forward.
1: We're talking with Scott Cordless. There are two open seats on the at-large, I think, right now, open seats. Roland Barrera is termed out. Gil Hernandez is termed out. Scott Cordless is running for one of those seats. The top three vote getters get the seat. He's here to make his case for your consideration to make him one of the council, incoming council at large. We'll be right back. If you got a question or a comment, 882-5397, 882-KEYS. John says another very important interview. I hope so.
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1: That's

0: sound? A melon field at dawn. It's where Monica de la Cruz's abuelo worked to feed his family. That's a steam press in the back of a dry cleaner's. That's where Monica pressed shirts, working her way through college, and eventually, a small business of her own. But today, the American dream costs more. Monica's fighting back. Our voice in Congress, Monica de la Cruz, voted to end the tax on tips, pass no tax on overtime, and made sure seniors keep more of their Social Security. 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More dinners out, more celebrations, more moments together. Monica de la Cruz, fighting in Congress for our American dream.
1: I'm Monica de la Cruz, and I approve this message.
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0: And we are speaking with Scott Cordless, candidate for Corpus Christi City Council at large position. I know there's other things beside the water, though the water is the main situation. But now, if you get elected, I always tell people, be careful what you ask for.
1: Yeah, exactly.
0: Because you might just get it. There's hundreds of millions of dollars that are owed already, tied into the Inner Harbor D-cell. There's repayment that's supposed to be done. There's millions, there's tons of stuff out there. There's others that's been pledged and spent. That's going to be a very difficult thing financially.
1: And
0: it might require raising of taxes and some other things. I mean,
1: from what I understand, Bob, number one, if it's a default, okay, we would default on the bonds that we were participating in spending, okay. Secondarily, we have a SWIFT loan involved that we've already used some funds on that. So it would be a default, and I believe we'd be up to $200 million we have to pay back. That's already funded, and we have still in the fund balance some of that money, but it would actually, the rate payers or the taxpayers would have to make up that difference. So you'd see another increase for nothing when you, if we default on this. Defaulting does something to our credit as well. Because still that perception, the reason why we're dropping our credit is because the perception is we don't have water for the future. And water is the key, like I explained earlier, to everything. And if we don't have water, then there's not a real future for Corpus Christi's growth. And if there's no growth, you know, why participate in having a good credit? Now, our credit also affects, our water situation affects other areas, San Pat County, Robstown, all these small cities all throughout Corpus are affected because we don't have a solution. Now, we're not going to run out of water anytime because thank God we had some water come in, but it's not time to kick the can down the road like it's been done for the past 40 years. It's time to step forward and do something, take action.
0: So what I hear you saying is that if you are elected to the council, you

0: would work not only on the other water solutions and options, but you would, I don't want to say bite the bullet, but you would definitely move forward on the Inner Harbor.
1: You have to be a person that doesn't look at things necessarily politically. You have to look at what's the best option for the city, what's going to help us move forward as a city, not stand still or stagnant.
0: So to the answer, well, it's only $30 million, and I mean 30 million gallons a day, and it can't get to be more.
1: No.
0: I always say it's 30 million more than we got.
1: Yes. 30 million gallons a day is one third, or close to. I mean, I don't want to misquote. We used 160 million gallons a day during the summer and about 110, 120 during the rest of the year. But having said that, you can look at it as 25% of the water that we use we're having available in a different source. We're not draining our lakes, and we're not fully dependent on the Mary Rhodes pipeline. Now, bear in mind also the whole thing about being well-rounded is if something was to happen to that pipeline, we could, depending on the lake levels, obviously, we could draw from the lake and the 30 to 35 million gallons produced a day and be able to do those effective repairs, shutting it down and being.
0: So what do you see the problem here as?
1: I see the problem is there's a lot of people who have different ideas, who have different agendas. I think this is so politically motivated for some reason or another. I hate to say it because I'm not a conspiracy theorist, but there's some rational reason why these people are against it, and I think somebody's going to benefit if it goes a different direction. That's just my opinion. I don't have anything to back it up with.
0: So as far as your campaign,
1: yes, sir,
0: running, if people want to get in touch with you regarding your campaign, how can they do that?
1: Well, there's several ways. Number one, I'm going to answer my phone. Elected or not, I answer my phone all the time. I've been in business 32 years, and I didn't gain my business by not answering the phone. So I'm one of those guys who will
0: always answer. And what's your business experience?
1: Oh, yeah. I've been 32 years in business. I literally started my business out of the back seat of my car back in 1994. I've had my ups and I've had my downs, but now I have over 40 employees and 27 trucks, and we service all over the state of Texas from Orange, Texas to Del Rio, from Austin all the way down the Rio Grande Valley. And I've got people in San Antonio, Houston, Laredo, and the Rio Grande Valley as well here in Corpus Christi. And we do anywhere between, and I don't like to roll numbers because it's all dependent on the volume of work, but anywhere from $5 to $7 million a year in business. So I've grown that from literally the backseat of my car over the past 32 years to where I'm at today. Now, let me say this. You don't get to the business level that I've gotten without falling down a few times.
0: Oh, yeah.
1: But it's all about getting back up and making yourself
0: America, the opportunity to succeed against the chance that you might fail.
1: And it's only in this country that would have been able to happen. When people fail, some people just don't get back up. I'm one of those who's very tenacious and very persevering, and that's to roll back to the water thing. I'm not going to be the guy that knows everything, but I know a really good thing for the city when I see it.
0: You know, there's competing forces, like you said, down here. But one is the genie's out of the bottle. This is a very important area for the entire United States,
1: yes, sir,
0: in the global economic scheme of things.
1: Yes, sir. Absolutely.
0: It's not going to go away.
1: Yeah, we're the number one exporter in the United States of oil. Here in Corpus Christi.
0: That's just set a 99-year record twice.
1: Yes.
0: This year alone in tonnage coming through the port.
1: Yes, I talked with the port, the head of the port just recently, had a meeting with them, and my gosh, that place is growing, and they're doing a fantastic job. I only see good things for Corpus, but we're the number three oil exporter in the world.
0: And can you believe some people don't want industry here?
1: Well,
0: it's not going to go away. That's why the U.S. government is so interested in it.
1: Absolutely.
0: And worked so hard to make grant money from the Fed, money you don't have to pay back, available.
1: Yeah.
0: But the current council has said, no, we don't want that money. We don't even want to apply. They said it might be too expensive, in the staff time. So a group of businessmen said, hey, we'll pay the money. And they said, no, we don't want that either, because they don't want it in the harbor. And they seem to have the votes.
1: Yeah, and that's true. Let me take that, what you just said, for just a second, if I may. I was one of those businessmen that wanted to put forth the monies to pay for the work it would take to get the grant or to application for the grant. Some of the council people decided that this was dark money. I hate to tell you, I don't play with dark money. I'm not a dark money man, and I am very proud of

0: my reputation.
1: Scott Corliss, City Council candidate at large, already filed. He's on the ballot. Thanks for stopping by, Scott.
0: Hey, you're quite welcome.
1: And we'll be back with more of the Bob Jones Show.
2: Worldwide News Network update. I'm Michael Wallace. The Washington Post reports President Trump secretly got off Air Force One in Turkey last month so a catering truck could take him to another plane, which he flew to Britain. News Nation's Corey Smith.
3: There have been concerns over the safety features, or lack thereof, on the Qatari-gifted Air Force One. It's something the administration has repeatedly denied, though the plane is being taken out of commission to receive some upgrades. But the secret switch happened today after the U.S. resumed military strikes on Iran. The president said he would fly back on an older version of Air Force One and not the newly upgraded Qatari-gifted plane. At the time, he said he wanted to show off the newly upgraded plane to U.S. troops at Mildenhall Air Force Base in England, which is why he landed there.
2: Accused CEO killer Luigi Mangione is due in a Manhattan court for what could be the last hearing before his state murder trial next month. The two sides will discuss jury selection and public access to the trial. His federal murder trial is scheduled for January. This is the Worldwide News Network.
4: 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Now, here's Yana Derulis.
5: According to an HHS press release, the HHS and the VA just teamed up to fast-track psychedelic therapies for veterans battling serious mental illnesses. The plan? More clinical trials, trained clinicians, and shared research, all working to turn promising science into real accessible care that is pending FDA approval. Little seeds, but big heart benefits. Don't toss those pumpkin seeds, eat them. Pumpkin seeds are packed with heart-healthy magnesium, potassium, and vitamin E, which help regulate blood pressure, heart rhythm, and blood vessel health. Clinical dietitian Jean Copeland recommends just a handful, which is about 1 ounce a day, for maximum benefit. An ounce for an ounce, pumpkin seeds beat almost every other nut or seed for magnesium, even outshining almonds and walnuts. Remember, your health matters. I'm Yana Derulis for the Worldwide News Network.
6: The energy

0: around-the-clock energy. The Texas General Land Office is helping advance that conversation by examining how state lands and existing energy expertise could help geothermal development. It's another example of how decades of experience in drilling, geology, and subsurface engineering are creating new opportunities while building on the strength of the traditional energy industry. The bottom line is this: geothermal isn't replacing oil and gas, it's expanding Americans' energy portfolio using the very skills that made Texas the energy capital of the world.
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0: continue with the Bob Jones Show. If you want to weigh in with a comment or question, 882-5397-882-KEYS. In my effort to bring the people who are in the news and make the news up close and personal to y'all, I allow all candidates who have filed so far an opportunity to come on and to make their case for your support of their election bid. In the studio with me this morning is another candidate running for District 1 City Council, Tracy McCall. Good morning, ma'am.
1: Good morning, everyone.
0: And I'm going to tell you, she looks like a little kid, but she is, you're an engineer as well, right?
1: I am, chemical engineer.
0: Mm-hmm. And she's, and you've been in that field how long?
1: 20 years.
0: 20 years. Mm-hmm. As a chemical engineer.
1: Yes.
0: What made you go take that tack, that course?
1: Oh, wow. Well, I was starting off my career, or when I decided what I wanted to do, I was going to be a dietitian, go into nutrition.
0: Well, that's a leap.
1: Yep. And my high school chemistry teacher was a chemical engineer, Miss Martinez at Tolosa Midway. And she would always tell us, as a chemical engineer, you can do whatever you want. Look at me. I'm a teacher.
0: So, okay.
1: Yeah. And then my husband, huge support system. He's like, yeah, you need to do chemical engineering. Like, you're way too smart and you solve problems.
0: He went to Tolosa Midway too?
1: No, he actually graduated from Robstown High School.
0: Okay.
1: And yeah, we went to college together, but he pushed
0: me. So a warrior married a cotton picker.
1: Yes. Yep. Uh-huh.
0: And what does he do?
1: He is a, he works for Puffer. He's a account manager.
0: Mm-hmm. Okay. So you went and got your degree in chemical engineering, but you didn't become a teacher.
1: No, I did not. But I have a passion for teaching. So throughout all of my careers, I've always been like in the mentor program or coaching program for others. But yeah.
0: Weren't you on the TM school board?
1: I was not on the school board. I was Education Foundation for Tolosa Midway.
0: Okay, the yes. Education Foundation. And what yes. did they do?
1: We get grants for teachers. And
0: really?
1: Yes. We did a lot for Education Foundation. Actually, in TM, when I joined the board, there was a huge disconnect on funding. We were not mm-hmm. as active and involved. So I helped kind of bridge a pipeline with, not a physical pipeline, but a pipeline with industry. And so we got in Valero to redo all of our atrium and then at the high school. And then we also brought in Flint Hills and we got them to come and donate to our Education Foundation. There was some issues there from the past because of the taxes when they went into court for tax stuff, but we were able to repair that. And now all industry is involved again in Education Foundation.
0: Yeah, I heard that. And in fact, one time they were talking about merging Tolosa Midway with Cal Allen.
1: Oh, I don't think that'll ever happen.
0: No. So they have the summer leagues, and they combine the team and call them Warcats.
1: Oh yes, and we still have a Warcat Taekwondo. But yeah, yes, it's always been a Warcat thing.
0: Yeah, my grandson played on the Warcats because we lived in Cal Allen for 11 years,
1: uh-huh.
0: and my wife taught for a year or so at Tolosa Midway.
1: Oh, nice.
0: And we lived in Cal Allen, so when Cal Allen would play the Warriors, I'd have to stand on the field, kind of.
1: Yeah, yes.
0: But you ran for office back in 2022, correct?
1: Yes. Mm-hmm.
0: And that office was?
1: City Council District 1.
0: Okay, and what was that like? That was your first foray. That was before your sister, and some people don't know this. Her sister is the incomparable state representative, Denise Villalobos.
1: Yes.
0: And you've seen what she's done, and she's an engineer as well.
1: Yeah, she followed in my footsteps, yes.
0: Okay, so you opened the door and set the path, right?
1: Yes, I was the first chemical engineer in our family, and now we have 13 engineers.
0: Really?
1: Yes.
0: Okay, they didn't.

0: on to the engineering market in that household.
1: Yes, we have.
0: And so what did you learn out of that race?
1: So I learned a lot. I learned that, you know, first, what actually city council does and what they oversee. I built a huge network. But I also learned who our council members were, and I, you know, the issues, because I did not win that race, the issues that we were seeing in District 1, I made sure to grab onto them and let them know and kind of be the voice for District 1 and let them know all the issues that were going on and brought them in so that they could support and help us fix some of the things that were going on in District 1. Mm-hmm.
0: And so you're running again now because the incumbent, Everett Roy, said he's not going to run for re-election. So that technically is an open seat.
1: Correct. Yes.
0: And there's quite a few people.
1: There is. Yes. Yeah. So when I ran back in 2022, there was a runoff between Everett Roy and Billy Lerma. And mm-hmm. so I had endorsed Everett after my race and helped him again in 2024. And so we've always had a mutual agreement where I would not run against him. But the time that he came to retire that seat, he would kind of pass the torch. And that's what he did. So he gave me a call in April and said, "Hey, Tracy, I'm not going to run this next election. If you're interested, like, I will endorse you."
0: And,
1: I said,
0: and you're
1: you.
0: Very active in the Northwest. So
1: I am. Yes. In Cal Allen and TM.
0: Because,
1: yes.
0: But the District 1 mm-hmm. is not only that area. It goes yeah. all the way down. There's parts
1: to
0: of
1: Saxon.
0: North Beach. And
1: Saxon,
0: the North,
1: downtown and North Beach.
0: Saxon, right, out in that area.
1: Correct.
0: And, So it's a pretty big district.
1: It is, yes.
0: And you feel that you're ready to...
1: I am, and I know every single issue that's going on within my district from Cal Allen all the way down in North Beach.
0: Issues such as?
1: Everything. So the biggest issue within the Cal Allen area is our water. We had a huge water quality issue. I know a lot of the rest of Corpus Christi was concerned about, can we water our lawns? But up in Cal Allen, because we also get Nueces County District water from Robstown. And we had high arsenic, 10 parts per billion. And we also had high TDS. And so our concern
0: TDS
1: was
0: being?
1: Total dissolved solids.
0: Right.
1: And so our...
0: Engineer, I figured you knew that.
1: Yeah. Our biggest concern was not can we water our grass. It was can we even drink the water that's coming out of the faucet. And so... when our lake levels ran very low, we were pulling in all of the sediments from the river. And so that's what caused the high TDS and arsenic.
0: Yeah, in fact, and I think they've asked three rivers, which is further up the road, has asked the city of Corpus Christi to release some water to flush their system because they went from the lake to the river, mm-hmm. and with the floodwaters coming down the river, it brought those solids and all that dissolved solids. So they're asking the city to help them flush that mm-hmm. system. And I think the state trucked in water for them.
1: Yeah, so State Representative Denise Villalobos is the one that brought the attention to our area to let us know that our water quality was bad. We did not hear it from the city. No one alerted us that we were seeing this. We were still making spaghetti and boiling potatoes and all of that. So that whole area, we've been drinking out of bottled water, and we've been cooking with bottled water. It takes 7 bottled waters to boil a pot of spaghetti or make potatoes, right? Even our pets, we've been giving them bottled water instead of faucet water. So when Representative Denise Villalobos got involved, she was able to fast-track the conveyance line. And so now our water quality is not as great, but it's better than what it was where we were at.
0: Mm-hmm. And so the water situation and the battle, there's a lot of people, there's a lot with the city,
1: yes.
0: like you said, about council, what they do. There's a whole lot, but water is one of the key issues. And people, some people are running on pro and con against whether they would support Inner Harbor Desal among other options or not. Do you have a position on that?
1: So, Bob, when I ran back in 2022, I sat right here.
0: Yep,
1: and
0: you did.
1: I let you know that I was pro-desal and that whichever project came online and got the permitting approved, that we would move forward with that. And so I'm not changing my stance since 2022. I am pro-desal, and whatever project has all of the permitting approved, which is the Inner Harbor, and we'll support that, yes.
0: you figure that's 30, 35.

0: 5 million sustainable amount of water, mm-hmm. even though some people say, well, it's not enough, it can't be expanded. Your view of that is that that's still water that we will have and that won't run dry.
1: Correct. So I'm not sure exactly what you're talking about. The 30 million, is it?
0: Well, that said, it says built for 30 million gallons a day.
1: So your discharge permit is only for the 30 MGD, right? The physical plant can be designed to be built for more, but it's your permitting is only for the 30 MGD in the Inner Harbor.
0: Oh, okay. Mm-hmm. All right. So if they were to build an extension to take it further out, mm-hmm. it could bring in more than 30 million?
1: Yes, if the plant is
0: really
1: designed.
0: You're the first person I heard say that.
1: Really? That's why you needed an engineer on council.
0: Yeah, we think that, that that's all it'll produce.
1: Yeah, no. So your discharge permit for the Inner Harbor desal plant is only for 30 MGD. But if your physical plant, if it's designed for 100 MGD, then your phase one could kind of, and I'm just going to call it this, but it could be your first 30 MGD in Inner Harbor, but you can take out 100 MGD out into the Gulf.
0: Well, hello.
1: The permit is only for 30 MGD. So when you have people that are opposing it and they're like, there's an environmental impact, or we don't trust the government agencies that have approved these permits like TCEQ, EPA, Army Corps of Engineers.
0: Right.
1: To me, I question that because they didn't give you a discharge permit that was 100 MGD into the Inner Harbor because there is going to be some impacts, right? They only gave it to you for 30 MGD because they were looking at any type of environmental impact.
0: The 30 could be done on a relatively safe basis.
1: Correct.
0: Yes. Say, mm-hmm. Nobody say that. I don't have any council people say that.
1: Okay, yeah. That is it, though.
0: We're talking with Tracy McCall. She is a candidate for the open seat in City Council District 1, and we'll be right back.
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0: Tracy McCall, candidate, and she has filed for City Council District 1. It's an open seat. What do you want the listeners to know about you? I know that's a big, wide question, but that's what this is about. Getting them to know you is more than just a name on a sign.
1: Correct. Yeah. So I've lived in District 1 for over 40 years. I graduated from Tolosa Midway High School. My kids, our oldest one graduated from Cal Allen and the other two graduated from TM. So we have been very involved in the Cal Allen and Tolosa Midway school districts. I got my degree in chemical engineering from Texas A&M Kingsville. And then I got my MBA from Columbia Southern University. Mm-hmm. And my husband and I have been married for 26 years as of yesterday. I'm excited about that. But yeah, we are, I'm running for City Council, District 1. I ran in 2022. I understand the issues that are involved in my district because not only have I lived in the district for the past 40 years, but I've worked in the district. My first job was at Shalotsky's there, but also worked at Hobby Lobby in Sutherland's and for industry for the past 20 years. But every issue that we are seeing in District 1, I'm aware of it. And even if I'm not on council, I'm still trying to make sure that we are getting the support needed to address those issues. And so very excited about that. But moreover, yeah, I'm running for City Council District 1. We're excited about it. We are opening our campaign office this week, which will be located right there at the corner of Rand Morgan and I-37. So if you need any signs or anything, you can stop by and pick up those signs. We also have a huge fundraising event coming up at River Hills Country Club. We're doing a golf tournament, my sister and I, Representative Denise Villalobos and myself, and that'll be on August 31st. To get a team is $600. You can go on our Facebook pages and register for that. But we're excited, Bob, and we are ready to go. But a lot of great things happening in District 1.
0: Some of the things that you've been participation in, because you always been community active. A lot of it has been in Tolosa Midway. What are some of the top issues that you think the city needs to get their act together on?
1: Well, one, I mean, there is a lot of issues going on in District 1 that have been ignored and haven't been paid attention to. But overall, I think it's just getting a good council together that's professional and can work together and keep all things aside and just work together in order to get things accomplished and across the city, but specifically in District 1. So as I was talking previously, some of the issues there in the Callan area were more of the water quality, but we also have a new development neighborhood that's being built that the citizens of Cal Allen District 1 Northwest area have brought concerns because you're now going to be seeing 500 homes behind another neighborhood called Lakes Northwest, but there's only going to be one inlet and outlet, so it's going to turn into a new Wood River. And so right now we are trying to get the city to make a permanent road that comes off of Northwest Boulevard. They're not using Lakes Northwest as a feeder road in and out of those 500 homes that are being built. And moving further down by Starbucks, there's a lot of drainage issues that are occurring and three new subdivisions that were built there. I think I talked about this back in 2022, and the same neighborhood is still seeing the same drainage
0: issues.
1: Correct.
0: Nothing's been done there.
1: No. And then moving further down in the Tolosa Midway area and Cal Allen area, we have the new data center that's being built. HUD 8 is building that, so there's concerns around that are going on. Also, South Texas Beef. This has been a long-term issue, but the smell that comes out of South Texas Beef.
0: Except on Leopard.
1: Yes, yeah. And Councilman Everett Roy has done a great job at addressing that. And every time he gets concerns, he goes and meets with South Texas Beef to see what they can do. But there is chemical treatment that they can implement there in their processing to eliminate the odor. So I am connecting South Texas Beef with a chemical treatment specialty company to see if they can utilize some of their chemistries in order for them to reduce the odor in that area.
0: Yeah, I do remember that some of those issues were all the way back from when they annexed Annaville.
1: Yes. Yeah.
0: Sidewalks, there's still some of those sidewalks. Some people still have don't have the water plumbing stuff, right?
1: Correct, yes.
0: Some areas, and they promised that that for collecting taxes from y'all, they would provide city services.
1: Yes, and we have not received that. We don't have sidewalks, and the most concerning thing is we do not have sidewalks around our school districts where kids are walking back and forth to school. So from Tolosa Midway Middle School, a lot of our students there walk home, and there's no sidewalks provided for them. The same for Canal and High School. We've had a lot of different collisions that happen in that area, but there's no sidewalks for them. And then moving down to Miller in Saxon area, a lot of our students in that area walk home. And the biggest concern that I have in that area is that not only do we not provide sidewalks in that area for our students to walk, but code enforcement is not keeping up with all of the overgrown grass. So you have like 5-foot grass and abandoned buildings that kids and students are walking through. And once they pass that overgrown grass, you can't even see them. I mean, they're walking with their little backpacks and there's abandoned buildings. And to me, all of that just needs to be addressed and looked at, because we cannot have a safety incident that happens in that area.
0: 882-5397-882 keys. Anything else you want to talk about in terms of what you would try to achieve first if you got to the council, beside professional decorum, which is sorely lacking?
1: Yeah. Again, I'm able to work with everyone. I ping all the different council people about different issues that are going on in District 1. But no, we are excited and we're ready. Vote Tracy McCall, District 1.

0: got to change and they've got to accommodate. And that was a tremendous adjustment when they did that.
1: It has, yes. And so there, and the only way that school districts can get funding to build new campuses is through a bond. And so I have been heavily involved in the Cal Allen and Tolosa Midway bonds and that we passed. And this last bond that we passed in Tolosa Midway, we passed it by 80%.
0: Wow.
1: And so, yeah, my sister and I have led that effort. And we have gotten a new facility. So way back then for Cal Allen, they built the West Intermediate School District or the campus for them because we were seeing an influx in students coming in. And then in Tolosa Midway, we are now building the new junior high. And ribbon cutting is on Wednesday.
0: It's on Wednesday. Yeah, yep. Because, I mean, the council did that without. Their thing was just we need to put affordable housing up in place. Well, let's go out to Cal Allen. You know, yeah, they got some land.
1: Yeah, and so... So this is why it's critical and important that we have a conversation or we understand what's going on in the state. And I think me being on city council with Representative Denise Villalobos in our relationship, we'll be able to kind of get a lot of things adjusted and done. But affordable housing has also been proposed to be built downtown. Mm-hmm. And a lot of people did not know about that. And when I let Representative Denise Villalobos aware of it, then she had conversations. She's like, no, we cannot have affordable housing downtown. We're trying to revitalize our downtown area.
0: And yeah, one of the things is you're going to have the homeless because three times a day they show up right up from City Hall in order to be fed.
1: Yes.
0: And the other problem with that is they're feeding them, but they ain't got no porta potties out there.
1: Mm-mm.
0: So they're eating these full meals.
1: Yeah.
0: And then going down behind the businesses and stores and going potty.
1: Mm-hmm.
0: Yeah, I mean, that's a problem.
1: Yeah. Mm-hmm.
0: And nobody really talks about that, but it is in your district.
1: Yes, it is. Yeah. And so there's a lot of great nonprofits that are doing some things for the homeless. And so we are looking to collaborate and see what we can do. Even working with state legislative to see what type of grants are available for those nonprofits that they can support in order for them to continue to move forward and bring more programs for our homeless.
0: All right. So once more, you can go ahead and ask them for their support.
1: Yes, please. Tracy McCall, District 1 City Council. You can follow our Facebook page, Vote Tracy McCall, and then also my website, VoteTracyMcCall.com. We do have a huge fundraising event on August 31st. August 31st, Monday at River Hills Country Club. We hope to see you out. And we are opening up our campaign office right there at the corner of Rand Morgan and I-37. So stop by and get a sign.
0: Thank you for stopping by. Appreciate it. Making your case for their support. I think you did well.
1: Okay. Well, thanks, Bob. Thank you for having me.
0: Chemical engineer.
1: I would love to come back.
0: We'll have you back.
1: Let me know. Yeah,
0: no problem.
1: Thank you.
0: This is KYS, Corpus Christi, Texas. It's 8 o'clock. Stay with us.
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3: I'm Michael Wallace. The death toll from the Colombian earthquake just jumped to 224 and will likely rise more with 2,700 people still missing.
4: It's tough to hear, even from thousands of miles away. A young girl clearly terrified. Buildings crashing down all around her. A rescue operation is now in full swing, but it may be too late for many still lying under the rubble. Colombia's new president, he was only sworn in on Friday, is on the ground in Bogotá with his people.
5: I will be present on the ground where we will be making critical decisions and taking immediate decisive action.
4: Colombia sits on the so-called Ring of Fire, fault lines and volcanoes that surround the Pacific Ocean and account for most of the world's quakes. From the Foreign Desk, John Terrett, Worldwide News Network.
3: There's a report President Trump pulled a switcheroo when leaving the NATO summit in Turkey last month amid an Iranian assassination threat.
6: The Washington Post reports the president secretly flew out of Ankara on a military plane, not the older Air Force One model like everybody thought. TV cameras showed him boarding that plane live on television. The Post reporting the president got into an airport catering truck used to transport meals and supplies, then was secretly shuttled to the smaller Air Force C-32A aircraft, which he took to the UK. The Secret Service declining to comment. Jane Metzler, Worldwide News Network.
3: Iran-backed Houthi rebels attacked a cargo ship in the Bab al-Mandeb Strait today, killing three crew members. They also attacked the government-held port city of Mocha on the Red Sea. Our Washington correspondent Stacey Lynn reports there's still a lot of uncertainty about the Strait of Hormuz.
7: President

0: Trump says the Strait of Hormuz is open and
1: we control the Strait 100%.
0: But he says the situation is complex.
1: Because they will occasion drop a mine and we find the mines. You know, we've mine swept the entire Strait.
0: But Iran is making steep demands before it agrees to a deal with the U.S. and Oman to fully reopen the Strait, including sanctions relief, compensation for damage from the war, and guarantees that the U.S. won't attack Iran again. Those demands could derail efforts to restore normal shipping through the Strait. Stacey Lynn, Worldwide News Network, Washington.
2: A Syrian court has sentenced ousted President Bashar Assad, his brother and cousin, to death for crimes against humanity in Syria's 14-year civil war. Assad and his brother fled to Russia in 2024. Only the cousin was in the courtroom for today's sentencing. With the Danube River running so low, Romania may shut down its last working nuclear reactor this week. Other reactors are already offline because there's not enough water to cool them. Officials have been urging Romanians to conserve energy. This is the Worldwide News Network.
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4: Have you noticed a trend in horror movies? 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
4: 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Kane Parsons' Backrooms for A24 also made more than $100 million.
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9: Here's your AccuWeather forecast. Today, expect mostly sunny skies with a breeze and a high of 96. Tonight will remain breezy this evening, but turn mainly clear and humid with a low of 79. Tomorrow will become windier and warm with plenty of sunshine and reach a high of 97. Thursday will be mostly sunny, windy, and very warm with a high of 96. Friday will become windier and very warm with a mix of clouds and sun and a chance of an afternoon thunderstorm as the high reaches 97. With your AccuWeather forecast, I'm meteorologist Joe Lundberg.
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0: Mr. Bill Calhoun, a black conservative who comments on current events using a biblical perspective, former business executive, consulted on Republican campaigns for more than 50 years. You can read his bio or contact him at wakeupwithmrbill.com or at Mr. Bill Radio Show on Facebook, X, and Truth Social, as well as Mr. Bill _ Radio Show on Instagram. And here's Billy.
1: Hey, Bobby. How are you today, my friend, on this Tuesday, another primary day here in the United States? How are you, my friend?
0: I'm doing well, and you are right. Primary days. Boy, you know, it became something when the frustrated Republicans, in effect, the Tea Party, got tired of people campaigning like conservatives and then voting like liberals. And so they rebelled and said, we're going to vote in November, not for these guys. We're going to vote for what they thought were conservative blue dog Democrats, as opposed to the yellow dog. You know, they'll vote for a yellow dog as long as a Democrat. And the blue dogs who said, well, we're fiscally conservative and we're pro-life. And then when they turned around under Nancy Pelosi, they violated every one of those principles. So they discovered, hey, the battle's going to have to take place in the primary. We're going to have to primary these rhinos and these folks that say one thing and do something else. And the primary battles became one wherein the Tea Party or conservatives or evangelicals and all that could battle in the primary and then circle the wagons in the general so that these leftists didn't get a foothold with our help. And now they're doing the same thing on the Democrat side, except it's not Tea Party, small government, you know, responsible, fiscal, conservative, more. It's the communists that are doing that to the Democrats in their primaries. What say you?
1: Yeah, and I've heard some Democrat commentators try to liken what is happening now with their primaries and their kooky candidates, trying to liken that to what went on in the Tea Party. But there is a big difference. The Tea Party candidates that were running were not detached from reality. But if you look at the candidates that are running on the Democrat side, especially those who are willing to associate themselves and identify as members of the Democrat Socialists of America, they have no real attachment to reality. In fact, that's what we are going to be talking about today with Dr. Carol Lieberman. The way these candidates are presenting themselves, I am now concerned because so many of them are winning their election in spite of their bizarre behavior and in spite of the fact that there is no self-awareness. They think there's nothing wrong with, making a grandiose statement about what they're going to do. And when pressed on, well, how are you going to do that? And when they don't have an answer, that seems not to be a problem with their voters. They're still getting elected. Francesca Hahn, who is the Democrat candidate in Wisconsin for governor, was a young lady, very

0: disturbed when she grew up. She cut herself. You know, the problem that folk who have mental illness find themselves doing, cutting themselves with the razor blades, and such that she admitted herself to a mental institution. And yet that seems not to be disqualifying to the voters there in Wisconsin, because she is expected to win the Democrat primary. So what I want to talk to Dr. Carol Lieberman about today is whether this phenomena that we call Trump derangement syndrome has not evolved into something much larger, such that it is impacting the voter pool in the Democrat Party, that the voters are willing to accept any candidate as long as that candidate promises to destroy Trump and to destroy institutions that we depend on here in America.
1: The thing is, it's not the general population that they are appealing and finding acceptances. They are the bluest of blue areas. So which leads to the fact that they are appealing to the Democrats. And that's the thing. A lot of Republicans say, hey, that's great, let them win. They ain't gonna win in the general. I think we can feel pretty safe in that, the most extreme, because they haven't learned, as Carville said, to lie. Don't tell them that. Tell them what they want to hear, but they don't figure that they can win against the old guard Democrats unless they tell them exactly how radical they want to take everything. It's like a dichotomy. It's like a box they're kind of stuck in. But again, it is the Democrats that they are trying to take over the Democrat Party, the deep Democrat areas. And I don't know, will that work in a general election?
0: Well, let me tell you this, Bob. Ted Cruz won only by 2 percentage points 4 years ago here in Texas. And we thought there ain't no way that Beto O'Rourke, with all of his craziness and crazy behavior, had any chance against Ted Cruz, and we barely pulled that race off. So when you look at how the electorate has changed, but this will be the first time in November that the majority of the eligible voters will be some group other than boomers. So I'm not so confident that the electorate is going to reject, the general electorate is going to reject these people. Now, I'm getting a little bit of pleasure in hearing some of these Democrat broadcasters and when some of these people appear on some of the shows where the host is traditionally identified as a Democrat or a progressive. They are pressing some of these candidates to explain, well, how are you going to handle, tracking down people who commit crime if you get rid of the police department? And I heard one woman say, well, that's a hypothetical, and I'm not here to answer a hypothetical. So what we're going to find out, and that's why today I want to just kind of say, why is it that, so many of these people have just almost exploded onto the scene? Is this a function of Trump derangement syndrome bleeding over into a larger part of our population? Because we've seen an explosion of these kinds of candidates. And I think more importantly, they are winning, and as you say, rightfully so, in Democrat districts and in these Democrat primaries. But I'm very concerned about, whether we Republicans are taking this seriously. So that's why we're going to talk to Dr. Carol Lieberman today.
1: And we have her on the line, so let's take a quick break so we can come back and introduce your guest.
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0: national and local guests. 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

0: Beyond Trump derangement syndrome, when politics become delusion. The week's wake-up call will ask, as Trump derangement syndrome evolves beyond emotional hatred of Donald Trump into a broader detachment from reality about how society and government actually function. Dr. Carol Lieberman returns to Wake Up with Mr. Bill. She's a board-certified psychiatrist who's been helping people cope with terrorism as the terrorist therapist since 9/11. She's also the author of Lions, Tigers, and Terrorists, Oh My, How to Protect Your Child in the Time of Terror. Mr. Bill, your guest is on the line.
1: Dr. Carol, how are you this morning? Thank you so much for coming back by to spend some time with Bob and me. Are you okay today?
2: Well, you're very welcome, and I'm fine, thank you.
1: Well, Dr. Carol, I tell you, I reached out to you because there's been such an explosion of candidates on the Democrat side who identify as Democrat socialists, and when they are asked about their agenda, their platform, many of them offer pledges to eliminate major institutions like the presidency or the Senate or the Supreme Court. And this, to me, seems

0: really grandiose and delusional. And I thought about you to ask you, has Trump derangement syndrome evolved to where it's impacting larger pockets of our population? But before I get into that, I would like to ask about another person who has demonstrated some periods of grandiosity, and that's Dr. Fauci. Did you get a chance to watch him being interviewed or being questioned by Congress a couple of weeks ago?
1: Yes, I did. All 2 hours of it.
0: Well, can you give us some response, some reaction to what you saw, Dr. Carroll?
1: Yes, it was gross. The arrogance of him sitting there and just repeating time after time, you know, pleading the fifth, when in fact, actually, one of the congressmen said, you're not entitled to plead the fifth because you got a pardon. So I don't know if that's going to hold up. But it was just all the questions that he was asked. And you know what was equally bad, in a sense, as his not answering all these questions? I mean, he killed, in America, he killed 1 million people, and in the world, he killed more than that. And yet he sits there smugly with his $12 million that he gathered during this time, more money than the president. He made more money during COVID than the president in terms of being paid as a civil servant. And but you know what was also horrible was that everybody suffered during COVID in one way or another. Your children couldn't go to school. You lost a relative. You lost a friend. Everybody suffered, you know, Republicans and Democrats. And yet, the Republicans in that committee were praising him, were not asking him these questions, were, you know, trying to protect him. This is not a party thing. I mean, I never thought of it as a party thing. It's a medical thing. It's a question of are you a traitor, which he certainly is.
0: Well, that's kind of... You know, that's kind of attached to my concern about this, obsession with Trump. There may be some signs that it is impacting people on our side because, you know, Bob and I have talked many times about how disappointed we are in the Republican elected officials not going after many of the people who committed crime over the last 10 years, 8 years, or whatever. And that's why I'm just very concerned about our reaction to this focus on Trump and whether it's distorting behavior on both sides, Dr. Carroll.
1: Yes, it is. It has... It's like, well, first of all, let me give you the definition, my definition of Trump derangement syndrome in the with the diagnostic classification that I have and finish putting the finishing touches on. Trump derangement syndrome is emotional, quasi-psychotic hatred of anything Trump. Rage and over-the-top efforts to destroy him and his work. And this hatred and rage can spread to people and projects that are closely associated with Trump, like the destruction of Teslas, with Elon Musk, criticizing him, Melania. He represents authority, for one thing. These people who are coming out of the woodwork with their crazy, crazy platforms, or lack of platforms, the only platform, as you were saying, was... But it's like teenagers. They are just children. Some of them are the terrible twos, and some of them are teenagers where they're just rebelling against authority. And it's not like they have better ideas. I mean, many of them are mentally ill, quite frankly. And yet they're angry. You know, they want, and they're getting people to vote for them, some of them, getting some people, some number of people, because people, too, want, you know, are angry at things in the world. And so they want to blame Trump and they want to rebel against all the different authority figures, not just Trump.

0: It's you know, even the cabinet, it's people who are in power along with Trump, because they think that if they can get rid of these people somehow, they can be free. They can do what they want. And yes, I was hearing what you were saying before. You know, getting rid of the police. I mean, as it is every day in the newspaper, and this is just and online, it's just mind-boggling how people are getting killed and raped and, you know, attacked in all different vicious ways by migrants, or not even just migrants, but people who have been caught before for other crimes and not put in jail or let go after a very short amount of time. And these people offend and reoffend and reoffend.
1: Well, there's a woman who's going to probably win the Democrat primary in Wisconsin. Her name is Francesca Hahn. She has had a history of mental illness, such that she admitted herself to the mental institution because she had a tendency to cut herself. And she's the leading candidate in the latest polling. I think she's up 20 points. The Wisconsin primary is today. But I could go across the country. We saw what happened with Graham Plattner there in Maine, where Maine voters said, we don't care about his background. We don't care about how he's treated women in the past. We just want to defeat Trump. In Michigan last week, we saw the same thing, where more than 800,000 Democrat voters in Michigan voted for the two Democrat candidates, and frankly, but even the other Democrat running against us, Al Saeed, I don't know if you've heard her. She's loony also. So, yes. And this is across the country. My concern is that this whole Trump derangement syndrome is bleeding it over into our society, causing a lot of voters to not be able to make or exercise good judgment. And I'm very concerned about, you know, how big this problem is. We will know in November, but I'm very concerned. And that's why I wanted you to come on and talk about whether Trump derangement syndrome has bled over into us seeing behavior that's beyond delusional. And of course, I'll let you answer that on the other side of the break, but I'm seeing a bunch of delusional behavior by large numbers of people, Dr. Carroll.
2: Stay with us. Wake Up with Mr. Bill. We'll continue after this news update.

0: Worldwide News Network update. I'm Michael Wallace. Officials in Colombia now say at least 224 people died in yesterday's earthquake. The number is sure to rise, with 2,700 still missing as rescuers search the rubble of collapsed buildings. Some health experts are worried about President Trump's executive order to change the childhood vaccination schedule so shots are more spaced apart. Forbes senior public health contributor Dr. Omar Awan.
1: You open up the door and opportunity for missed appointments. You open up the door and opportunity for kids to miss getting their vaccine. You open up the door and opportunity for kids to, if they're getting measles and they're susceptible to mumps and rubella, because they're still kids and their immune system is not mature.
0: Trump's order would split the MMR vaccine into three separate shots. No group has claimed responsibility for a series of drone attacks on oil facilities in Libya. The latest one today caused a huge fire that's still burning out of control. This is the Worldwide News Network.
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3: What makes someone want to choose the worst assignments possible, Jesse?
2: Because it feels so good when you stop, sir.
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1: On Wake Up with Mr. Bill, we have Dr. Carol Lieberman, board certified psychiatrist, author of the book Lions and Tigers and Terrorists, Oh My, How to Protect Your Child in a Time of Terror, responding to the query, Beyond Trump Derangement Syndrome, When Politics Becomes Delusion.
2: You know, Dr. Carol, the reason I wanted to reach out to you again is I read an article where a psychiatrist in Manhattan indicated that 75% of the patients that he is seeing now are exhibiting signs of Trump derangement syndrome. And, you know, I know it's not scientific, but if 75% of the patients for one psychiatrist is demonstrating some aspects of Trump derangement syndrome, can we extrapolate? Can we infer how big this problem is? And are you concerned about it having an impact on the voter pool when voters go to vote in November?
3: Absolutely. Yes. I think people are, you know, are having their minds clouded by this whole. When you look every day, like I was just looking today, every day that, you know, Trump is in the news, of course, every day for a lot of different reasons. You know, some of them are very important, like the war in Iran. I was just looking at something that, you know, there are reports about his hair. Now, I mean, in some ways, that's sort of normal for presidents being under the microscope. But whenever Trump is under the microscope, it's always in a negative kind of way. Whatever he does, you know, of course, it depends on which media, but the mainstream media puts things in a very bad light, and that's what people are exposed to. And the more you are exposed to those kinds of negative beliefs about someone, the more likely you are to believe it. You know, that's what propaganda is. And so, yes, I'm very worried that this will affect the midterms. And I mean, if we don't get a Trump follower kind of thing, it's someone who has the same beliefs, political beliefs as Trump. And the problem is, even if we do get like a J.D. Vance or somebody else in the cabinet, you know, who will carry on Trump's beliefs. You know, still, I don't know of anybody currently who has that much power, you know, who hardly sleeps and is so dedicated to this country that they're willing to put their life in jeopardy every single day. I mean, you know, I was just working on that yesterday on my finishing touches on my Trump derangement syndrome proposal that I'm going to be bringing to the American Psychiatric Association to put into their diagnostic and statistical manual to make it an official diagnosis. So I was doing stuff yesterday about all the different, when I say doing stuff, I mean incorporating into my proposal as an example of severe Trump derangement syndrome, because I have mild, moderate, and severe cases. So severe, of course, are people who have wanted to or tried to kill him, you know, assassinate him. And so I was just seeing, you know, I've been working on this now for a year and a half, and I have had to add, just yesterday, so many more people to the list, you know, in the severe category of the ultimately severe of would-be assassins. And, I mean, it is just, you know, it has gotten to be crazy. And it all is part of the same thing, this fever, the Trump derangement syndrome fever. The more it gets to be a fever, the heightened it gets, the more people think, you know, that they're gonna solve the whole problem by going out and killing him. And, you know,
2: I think you should also include candidates. I mean, we were not talking about how Trump derangement syndrome may be producing a whole new crop of candidates. If you're going to have a category called assassins, I would ask you to consider whether TDS is producing a whole. I mean, look at them. They have won more than 250 elections over the last several, now that's at all levels. That's county, city, federal elections, etc.
3: Uh-huh.
2: But these are people that we

0: associated with the Democratic Socialists of America. And all you got to do is go to their website, Dr. Lieberman, and you'll see crazy. So my question to you is, if you're going to have a category as you're presenting your data to the American Psychiatric Association, and you're going to use assassins as an example, I urge you to consider using crazy candidates. I mean, we've got so many of these people, and they refuse. They're not even pressed to come up with answers on, well, how do you intend to achieve this? What is your plan for achieving it? And they have no problem in not answering the question. That's right. Where we are, Dr. Lieberman.
1: Yes. Well, it's like Kamala Harris. They are little Kamala Harrises.
0: They're worse than Kamala Harris. I mean, seriously, I listen to these people.
2: She's trying to respond, Bill. She's trying to respond. She's trying
0: to. I will accept Kamala Harris.
2: Bill, she's trying to respond to you.
0: To Francesca Hahn.
2: Give her a chance to respond to you, Bill. Go ahead, Dr. Lieberman.
1: Yes. Yes, I agree with you. They're a lot worse than Kamala Harris. She has bred people who follow her, but they're crazier. Of course, she was pretty crazy, too, I mean, especially when she was drinking. But anyway, yes, that's a good idea. I have been trying in my list of examples of mild, moderate, severe to not have so many political examples. Because I don't want, you know, that's the point that you were making, though, about how, you know, so many regular patients who would go to see a psychiatrist or a therapist of some sort, just regular people have this problem. And so, yes, I will certainly look into that. You know, I do have Mamdani. I do have Mamdani, and I do have Governor Newsom. So I do have some examples of that, but yes, I will also take a look at what you're talking about.
0: Well, the reason why I say that they're worse than
1: our country falls into bad hands. You know, like, can you imagine? Even on a local level, like you were saying, like yes, some of these people are running for dog catcher kind of positions. You know, really low level positions. However, that's how they get their foot in the door, and then they just keep going up the chain.
0: Well, the reason I say that they are worse than Kamala Harris, look at them. Mamdani had never run for office before. Graham Platner, in the Senate race in Maine, had never run for office before.
2: Well,
0: Francesca Hahn has never run for office before. I could go on down the list. So at least Kamala Harris had held a couple of offices before. I mean, we are at a point, Dr. Lieberman, and I think it's important for professionals like you to blow the whistle and say, listen, we're in territory where something is urging these people to run for public office, and more importantly, they are getting elected.
2: What were you trying to say, Dr. Lieberman?
1: Well, I was just trying to say that Mamdani actually did have a lower law office before. I can't remember what it was, but it was something in New York.
2: A state representative. I think he was in a New York assembly or something. He had a seat. He hadn't been elected.
0: Well, okay, I missed that. I think maybe I was thinking about his naturalized status. He became a citizen not very long ago. But I think you get my point. There's just, you know, when you see a trend developing, it's best to sort of look into that trend. And we call upon the professionals, people like you, to say, you know, should we be concerned about this? And I would urge you to go to the Democrat Socialists of America's website and really look at the things that they are telling us that they're going to destroy. And I think when somebody tells us that they're going to destroy something, we should take them seriously.
1: Yes,
0: don't you think, Dr. Lieberman?
1: Yes. Well, you know, the big problem is that the Democratic Socialists have joined. This is beginning a while ago now, some years ago, not a long time ago, but it began a long time ago, but it's been getting stronger. Their affiliation, their alliance, the Red-Green Alliance, that is, the Red are the socialists and communists and Marxists, and the Green are the terrorists. And some time back, a few years ago, or it's been

0: been growing and growing, and now we're seeing the results of it in these elections, like what you're talking about. They align together, even though there are a lot of beliefs that they are opposite of each other on, like, for example, LGBTQ+, certainly terrorists don't believe in that. But the fact that they are aligning in some issues, the main thing they align with is the idea of destroying America, their goal of destroying America. So they align, and, you know, they're promising, Soleil Bandami is a great example, promising, you know, free buses, free childcare, free this, free that, which is the Democratic Socialist part, and yet he is a terrorist. So he's bringing in that part. You know, it's a dangerous combination. I mean, I remember when I was just learning about it years ago, and it seemed like just some kind of an interesting historical kind of thing. But now we're seeing the impact. I never realized. I mean, I don't think a lot of people realized just how strong what an impact this would have.
1: Well, it's a problem, and we have got to address it. And I urge the people on our side to take this seriously. Boomers, for the first time, will not be the largest group of voters in the November election. Gen Xers and millennials will make up the larger group, and younger people are more likely to buy into this. We see what the polls are showing. So I'll let you have the last word, Dr. Lieberman, sure. But we definitely are heading toward uncharted waters.
0: Yes, and it is very unfortunate that there is this change in the voter population, because the people who are older, experienced themselves or their parents World War I, World War II, the 9/11. I mean, now we're having so many people who were born after 9/11 and they don't get it, you know, just how much danger we're in. So, yes, we need to send out the men in the little green coats to capture the put nets over these people who are running. And we need to try to educate all the voters about the danger of these people who are running and the value of trying to keep American values.
1: Well, we appreciate the work that you're doing, and stay on the American Psychiatric Association. They've sort of been asleep at the wheel, as have so many of the professional organizations. They have been complicit in some of the things that they have been willing to look the other way on. So stay on them and see if we can at least get some response from them as to whether TDS is a clinical problem. Dr. Lieberman, thank you so very much for coming by and spending some time with us. We will stay in touch.
0: Okay, you're very welcome.
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0: continuing with this edition of Wake Up with Mr. Bill. But first, living here on the coast, we all understand storms. We can see it building, clouds roll in, wind shift. 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You were pretty wound up there, Mr. Bill.
1: Well, what I had hoped that I would be able to do was to get her as a clinician to share her thoughts about how far this TDS has bled over into general society. That's my concern. When you have a candidate as flawed as Al-Saeed receive as many votes as he did last week, and have a candidate like Francesca Hahn, who's going to win the Democrat primary today, that's an indication of a bigger problem. And I'm just very concerned about Republicans thinking, well, those are the crazy Democrats and, you know, blah, blah, blah, blah, blah. Well, I'm not so sure. I see, and I've been talking about this, Bob, as long as I've been coming

0: here with you, that I don't have the time to focus on the Democrats. There are just so many issues in my party that I am concerned about. Dr. Lieberman talked about how there were Republicans praising Dr. Fauci. How can that be? How can that be? We saw Republicans who impeached our attorney general three years ago. A man who was out there fighting the kinds of problems that we sent him up to fight, and they were colluding with Democrats to impeach him. This is a sign, in my opinion, of a larger societal problem related to people wanting to be accepted on our side, people on our side wanting to be accepted. And they're willing to collude with Democrats in order to gain their acceptance. How else can you explain John Cornyn's behavior? So I'm very concerned. Yes, I am very concerned. I realize that Ted Cruz only won about 2 percentage points 4 years ago, and the electorate has changed. And so yeah, we laugh at these people, and we think, well, you know, that's in a Democrat primary, and they don't have a chance. Yes, they do. Yes, they do have a chance. And I'm just very concerned. Now, look, I'm not an elected official, thank God, because I would probably, you know, be generating the same kind of response to perhaps a lesser degree that Trump is generating. But somebody has to confront this in a way that wakes people up. That's why the show is called Wake Up. And I'm saying to Republican voters, you better wake up. Tallarico can win. You can beat Ken Paxton. We could lose the House. We could lose the Senate. Because there are voters who actually buy into this belief that Trump is a threat to democracy. He's a threat to America. And therefore, people are justified to do anything necessary to get rid of him and his acolytes and anybody who supports him. That is what I believe is happening.
1: Yeah, it started with...
0: It's only anecdotal evidence that I have. I have no empirical evidence. That's why we bring on the experts.
1: Well, it kind of started with...
0: I'm very concerned. I'm sorry.
1: And no, it started with anti-crazy lady out there in California said, if you see anybody associated with the Republican Party or the president,

0: professionals like Dr. Lieberman and others to call attention to this. I mean, I don't want to be the one to constantly criticize Republican elected officials, but if I have to, I'm okay with it. I'm not trying to make friends. I'm trying to speak truth. And I don't see enough Republican elected officials telling Republican voters we can lose this election.
1: Got a text in from Jesse. He says Trump derangement syndrome is a symptom, not the root cause of the illness. The root cause is an industrial level, near universal gaslight campaign by news media, entertainment media, and the social media vilifying any serious candidate with a will to reject the deep state agenda. Look at the media reaction to Reagan, Nixon, Bush Jr., and Robert F. Kennedy. Trump is the current focal point, but anybody challenging the system gets this treatment. Excusing this as exclusive to Trump is like excusing the last administration's failure as exclusive to Biden. No, all of the pain from Biden happened from his auto pen handlers and media supporters, not the guy in the Oval Office.
0: Well, I'm not going to even... There's so many flaws to that I'm not going to even try to respond. Here's all I'm saying. You and I are not psychiatrists. We're not the experts.

0: And the psychiatrists are supposed to be, you know, the watchman on the wall to tell us what's happening. And I'm seeing too much of this. There's a reason why so many of these people are coming forward to offer themselves up as candidates. And I think it's related to Trump derangement syndrome. So I haven't finished with this. We're going to bring on other people to talk about it because, Bob, we're at an inflection point here in our society.
1: All right, appreciate it, Mr. Bill. You take care and be safe and be well. This is KYS Corpus Christi, Texas. It is now 9 o'clock. We'll be right back. Don't go away.

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1: Here's your AccuWeather forecast today. Expect mostly sunny skies with a breeze and a high of 96. Tonight will remain breezy this evening, but turn mainly clear and humid with a low of 79. Tomorrow will become windier and warm with plenty of sunshine and reach a high of 97. Thursday will be mostly sunny, windy, and very warm with a high of 96. Friday will become windier and very warm with a mix of clouds and sun and a chance of an afternoon thunderstorm as the high reaches 97. With your AccuWeather forecast, I'm meteorologist Joe Lundberg.
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0: And we continue with the Bob Jones Show. 882-5397, 882-KEYS if you want to weigh in with a call or a comment. 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Swift Air, tell them Bob told us all about y'all. It's time for this edition of Long Hauling with Hope. Good morning, ma'am.
1: Good morning.
0: I locked and loaded.
1: I am. I think you know.
0: Yeah, well, we've come to expect that. So let our ears tingle with the new one. Look, this is important, what you bring to the table with Long Hauling, because we can say that we do get all sides of issues and some sides that we don't get, because it's not possible for our listeners to be able to tune in and do this stuff all day long. So Keys does that for them.
1: Mm-hmm.
0: And
1: we curate.
0: Like a librarian.
1: Yeah,
0: and make sure it's available. But I'm going to tell you now, this is the adult section. So this is the adult section.
1: It is. It's for thinking adults. It's very clean, of course, but it's for thinkers, you know, and that's what I always want to bring.
0: Yeah, and you do.
1: Okay. Did you have a chance to give it a peek, what I was talking about today?
0: Yes, I did.
1: Okay. All right. So today's segment is inspired by Tucker Carlson's talk that he gave on his own network. I think the date was August 6th. So
0: you've given
1: like
0: the overall thing a title? What are you calling today's session?
1: I'm going to hold that. Yeah, we're going
0: to. Oh, you're going to save it to the end?
1: Yes. It's the punchline.
0: Okay.
1: So even before I got a chance to watch it, I saw a lot of nasty backlash. You know how you'll see other people talking about it online and comments under videos and stuff. Woof, nasty backlash, particularly from the right, who I guess assumed that because Carlson teased the idea of a third party, he was necessarily positioning himself for a presidential run. So they interpreted the talk's 10 essential points through the lens of policy and absolutely lambasted his entire message, calling it sophomoric and even calling Tucker himself a joke. Well, that told me a whole lot more about the people leveling those criticisms than it did about Tucker or his message. In order to discredit his thoughts,

0: they referred to his presentation as a manifesto or a plan. It was neither. Okay. His detractors are being intellectually dishonest because they are deeply threatened. They are nothing better than snarky cynics who cannot imagine a reality beyond the existing entrenched system of left versus right. It's their political bread and butter. Okay. My party, right or wrong. Well, that's a sports team mentality, and it is not what the founding fathers had in mind. It's the sad outcome of decades of political dumbing down until the masses are simply sold only on a brand. And those who sold it to them are under no obligation to provide anything in return. In other words, you bought it with a no money back guarantee. They bought your vote with their rhetoric, and the rest is history that will never be written because they won and you lost. That's why Tucker called his talk Rebuilding America After the Great Betrayal. You guys who've been listening to me know I've been talking about it a lot. Trump ran and was elected on promises that he not only did not deliver, but actually has done the opposite, the exact opposite of. Entangling us in foreign wars, smearing those who pressed for the release of the Epstein files that he promised, raising the debt ceiling and then increasing spending by $3 trillion so that we are now borrowing $1.2 trillion every year just to pay the interest on the debt, while adding $2 trillion to the overall debt load every year. Make America bankrupt is what the ball cap should say. And the quagmire called the Iran excursion is fueling the increase in energy prices that he said he'd bring down, and similarly so with inflation rates, gutting the prospects of Gen Zers he promised to give opportunities to, and the hopes of following generations to ever even own homes or be able to afford having families.
1: Now, this is from his podcast, Tucker's podcast?
0: No.
1: Okay, because I'm trying to understand.
0: I'm sorry. No, this is me. I haven't gotten into Tucker yet. I said that.
1: Okay, I just wanted to understand which one.
0: I'm of a mind with Tucker on so many of these things. He does say some of these things, okay, but this isn't the substance of. I mean, he was really talking about these principles, which I'm going to get into an outline for you.
1: You started off with Tucker and then went into. I thought I just wanted to make sure so I can follow the track.
0: Yeah, thank you, and that's a good clarification there.
1: So before we get into exactly what Tucker was saying, this is your commentary.
0: Well, I'm going to touch
1: on your view of looking at it and being exposed to it, as well as the peripheral, what other people were involved in saying as well.
0: Okay, exactly. Gotcha. Thank you for framing that for me. Although Tucker does, I mean, I'm talking about my take on the betrayal. He does talk about it, of course, in his podcast as well. So the Gen Zers who really have been thrown to the wolves here, and then let alone the younger generations finding jobs. He's given carte blanche to AI to develop products that replace our jobs and take our resources without liability. So this is the exact inverse of what he told us he was going to do. I mean, that constitutes a betrayal. When you say you're going to do something, it's a promise, it's a campaign promise, and then not only do you not do it, you actually do the opposite. I've made no bones about the fact that I saw all this going down and felt deeply betrayed, even before I came aware of the massive insider trading that Trump and his administration are deeply involved in. It is grift on parade. I want to be really clear about this. It's shocking. It's making billionaires out of the insiders in D.C., and Trump doesn't give a damn who sees it. I've never seen such entitlement by the political class in my life. So, as I watched Tucker's presentation, it was very clear to me what he was doing. He was trying to point out to us the values and principles this country was built upon and that the majority of us still hold dear, even as they are eviscerated by the so-called left and right, but what is really a uniparty hell-bent on extracting everything their privilege can grift from the public, from the economy, and from their positions of power. Tucker is trying to play

0: vital role in a culture that has been stripped of its political consciousness and become completely adrift from its grounding in our Constitution or the antecedents of our cultural inheritance that should properly form the foundation of our society. He is a storyteller, not a politician, and his stories are instructive. He's trying to get us to remember who we are, get us to think about it and talk about it. Nothing that Tucker said even remotely resembled a political platform, and it's obvious to anybody not blinded by bitterness or hubris or some outsized political axe to grind, it wasn't intended to be. It was apparent to anyone with ears to hear that Tucker was talking principles, not policies. What I saw was a valiant effort to step into that void at the center of our national identity at his own risk and knowing he'd be savaged and be the best educator and communicator he knows how to be, however imperfect, in service to we the people and our ability to imagine a better future for ourselves and our children than the degeneration, corruption, deception, and cynicism we've become accustomed to as business as usual. This is somebody trying his best to shore up the fractures in our society in a teaching moment so that we can come together behind a set of carefully articulated shared values. He's initiating civic discourse. And we'll talk more about that when we come back from break. I really want to hammer this point.
1: Guys, 882-5397, 882-KEYS.
0: Yeah, but weigh in. We want to hear from people on this.
2: Hey, Coastal Blend, this is Dana Lash, host of The Dana Show. I'll bring you the latest news that you won't hear anywhere else or that others may be afraid to share with you. We're democratic socialists, which is like sprinkling glitter on a turd. It's still a piece of feces. You're just putting some glitter on it. You're dressing it up in a very Lewis Carroll way. 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

0: We continue with Long Hauling with Hope.
1: So we're going over, I'm just sort of teeing up, talking a little bit about Tucker's presentation that was teasing, or is teasing, a third party. And I was commenting that it was nothing like a platform or a plan or policy. What it was an articulation of shared values. And he's doing something that is sorely needed in this country, which is initiating civic discourse.
0: But how can you be so sure he wasn't doing those things?
1: It doesn't sound like policy. It has nothing to do with policy. You mean, how can
0: because people always make speeches, but they are the proverbial trial balloon for policy points.
1: You didn't
0: perceive that. Okay.
1: Not at all. What he's doing is asking people to reason from first principles again, then asking them, rather than asking them to consume a list of partisan positions and choose sides. He did nothing like that. And I think for that, he deserves accolades. I mean, it's obviously going to be a thankless job. Nobody's going to believe him. That's what I talk about, the cynicism here and the snarkiness. Anyway, we live in an unprincipled society that perfectly reflects the lack of principles in those who govern us. As above, so below, the ancients tell us, the ancient wisdom states, and the proof is in the pudding, as every good cook knows. Our guiding principles are like the ingredients we should use to make our country, to form our society. I thought he did a reasonable job. If you haven't listened to his presentation, I would suggest you do so. He unpacks these principles at more length than I can here. I'm just going to list them and highlight a little bit about each one. And then we can speculate about how these might form a basis for a type of civic discourse that's been all but forgotten in this country. One, fairness. These are things he's saying a country should be fair. Okay, fairness. What that mostly means is equality under the law, not equity like the leftist push. We're not going to assure equal outcomes. That's the lie of communism. No, equality under the law, right? Foundation of our country. No more rules for thee, but not for me. And no more two-tier justice. Two, sovereignty. The rights of individuals to freedom and to our nation for self-determination. It's the opposite of slavery and indebtedness. A nation almost $38 trillion in debt is not sovereign, nor are its citizens living off of credit cards. Three, productivity. Country should be productive. It should make real stuff again, great stuff, not just tools of oppression and aggression like weapon systems or surveillance systems. Four, beauty. This is no doubt going to sound strange to the youngsters who grew up with brutalist architecture and the aesthetics of technocracy. We all have an inchoate desire to be surrounded by beauty, even if we can't express it and articulate it. As the poet Keats said, beauty is truth, and truth is beauty. And I think it's wonderful that Tucker brought our attention to this. Five, health. Don't get me started on this. Well, this is what started the whole long haul segment in the first place. It was the premise of MAHA, Make America Healthy Again. We have the most expensive health care in the world and the worst health outcomes of any developed nation. Enough said. We deserve to be healthy. I don't see how a country can be healthy if its citizens aren't. It just doesn't make sense to me. Six, honesty. This cuts to the root of corruption. Honesty, corruption cannot survive in an environment of transparency and accountability or in a society.

0: society that prizes honesty above all else. 7, optimism. I think of this as the opposite of opportunism, where the ruling class loots the coffers and the thing they most rob is the younger generations of their hope for a bright future, which is exactly what I think is going on right now. 8, wisdom. That we have the humility to learn from our mistakes and to pass on that hard-won knowledge rather than propagate the pretense of infallibility. There's a lot of that going on. 9, decency. Tucker is an avowed Christian, but he's not asking that we all subscribe to his moral beliefs. He's acknowledging, however, that there's a kind of bedrock ethical floor we can all agree on. It's akin to common sense, and it's called common decency. Remember when we used to use that phrase? I haven't heard it in a long time, Bob. Used to be part
1: that's
0: of common...
1: one of the things that we say about our current city council. They don't exhibit common decency, even among each other. I mean, you can disagree and battle, but there should be a level of decency, level of professionalism that prevails.
0: And professionalism is part of common decency. Unity. As Ben Franklin said, we must all hang together or we will all hang separately. The moment we find ourselves in as countrymen is every bit as grave, replete with all the urgency that inspired Franklin's comment. We are being torn apart by powerful interests and enemies foreign and domestic. The only answer for this rupture always seems to be more divisiveness. Tucker suggests there is another way forward and that we agree on far more than we disagree on. Okay, so those are in brief the principles he outlines. Again, I urge you to go ahead and watch his presentation. But as luck or providence would have it, yesterday I happened upon this article in the New American called Principles Before Personalities. This was written before Tucker Carlson's talk went online, so the guy hadn't seen it. So I think it's interesting. Here he was talking about principles in politics. Not the title per se, because anybody who's been around any 12-step group knows that statement is recited at every meeting. But seeing it applied to politics is refreshing. Here's what that author says. I think his name was Gary Benoit. He says, we should evaluate politicians based on principles, not personalities, and not parties. Office holders take an oath to uphold the Constitution, and we should support them only to the degree that they abide by that oath.
1: Well, on that first one, if you think about the realities of politics, personality has a lot to do with human interaction, with people in groups and things. There's some people with some bad personalities that might have some good ideas and good principles, but they don't have people skills. Personality is part of a people skill. I know what you're saying. I mean, what the author said here, but personality is very much a part of a principled person.
0: Well, everybody has a personality. Some are more likable than others, but that's not the basis upon which we should evaluate their policies or evaluate their adherence to constitutional principles.
1: Okay, I see it kind of hard to separate.
0: I think what he's really doing is going after the cult of personality, which I think is really important.
1: Okay. Yeah, which leads to nepotism.
0: It leads to everything. It leads to Stalin. It leads to, you know, what it's...
1: Fearless leader.
0: Yeah, so I think that this is really where he's going, and he's saying instead of, I mean, because that's the branding. That's what politics has devolved into. Okay. I'm not saying we shouldn't have likable leaders. That would be great. But if they're violating the Constitution, I'm not in favor, no matter how likable they are.
1: Understood.
0: The constitutional litmus test should be applied to every politician, regardless of who or she may be, or their political affiliation. That's the bottom line.
1: How about taking an oath to uphold the Constitution on something other than the Bible?
0: I don't... Just take the oath. I don't care what you put your hand on. Just, you know who you're serving.
1: The oath is to uphold the Constitution. That's what you are taking the oath to do.
0: Yes,
1: got you.
0: Correct. So this is what I see. He's trying to separate politics in general and MAGA in particular from the cult of personality. If we are tethered to Trump, we have tied ourselves to a

0: sinking ship. We've sold ourselves out. We will not get the GOP we want, and we certainly won't get a political outcome worth having. When you sell out your principles, you get what you deserve, not what you want. The author reminds us that our founding fathers certainly believed that we should not blindly trust our leaders. I love that he quotes Thomas Jefferson, my favorite, who wrote in the Kentucky Resolutions of 1798, quote, "In questions of power, let no more be heard of confidence in man, but bind him down from mischief by the chains of the Constitution."
1: That's unquote. A powerful statement. More of Long Hauling when we return. News update next. Stay with us. 882-5397, 882-KEYS if you want to weigh in with a question or a comment.
2: With SRN News, I'm Rich Thomason in Washington. It was a grand deception, one specially designed to protect President Trump. In light of Iranian assassination threats, the Washington Post reports that decoy aircraft were deployed, carrying the president home from last month's NATO summit in Turkey. Instead of 18, the Trump administration now recommends that youngsters be vaccinated against 11 childhood ailments, part of an executive order signed by President Trump. Yemeni authorities say Iranian-backed Houthi rebels have fired missiles at a vessel in a strategically important waterway, killing 4 people. 179 and counting, the death toll from the latest earthquake in South America, this one hitting Colombia and neighboring Ecuador, several thousand people listed as missing in the aftermath of the earthquake. The Dow is up 56 points, while the Nasdaq is trading 2 points lower. More details, srnnews.com.
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3: Two, five, three, nine, seven, eight, eight, two keys. Just before we went to break, you said the author of this article reminds us that our founding fathers certainly believed we should not blindly trust our leaders. And then it says, I love that he quotes Thomas Jefferson, who wrote in the Kentucky Resolutions of 1798, in questions of power, let no more be heard of confidence in man, but bind him down from mischief by the chains of the Constitution. Maybe that's why it's currently under attack today.
4: Yes, well, I think people are blowing their nose on it more often than they're actually reading it or referring to it. Then he goes on to enumerate the ways this author of this article in which Trump has violated his oath to that hallowed document by usurping war powers belonging to Congress, and similarly, the power of tariffs, which also is properly seated with Congress. He points out, too, that Trump violating his own stated principles proves the fact that they were not principles at all, only parading as such. In fact, they were political points to be scored in an enormous manipulation of the majority of the voting populace. But here's the good news. We should recognize that Trump did not create MAGA. MAGA created Trump. Though very much intertwined, MAGA existed long before Trump threw his hat in the political ring. And it can survive his demise if we recognize our own power to take the reins and to take back the momentum of the movement. I believe this is what Tucker Carlson is signaling with his teasing of a third party. He's articulating an ideological and philosophical foundation for a possible political realignment. He's essentially saying, before we decide what political vehicle might come next, let's decide what we actually believe America should be. So in this way, he's putting the horse in front of the cart, which is where it should be. It's an attempt to move political participation from brand loyalty or this sports team mentality back toward first principles, judgment, values, and participatory citizenship. So, what of this idea of a third party? Because I see a lot of people having knee-jerk reactions to this too, and making comparisons to Ross Perot or Ralph Nader or Gary Johnson. Those guys are red herrings. The nature of this split from the GOP is a forcing function. Joe Kent has reportedly suggested that a hypothetical third-party platform might deliberately be very narrow, emphasizing foreign policy non-interventionism and probably some other things, while accepting substantial disagreement among members on domestic and social questions. If that's the model, I actually think the chances of influence go up substantially. A party doesn't necessarily need a comprehensive ideology if its purpose is to create a veto point around a few issues. The likelihood that this movement, a movement like this, becomes an important faction in the right is very high, as is the likelihood it will force the GOP to adopt some of its positions and modify others.

0: I also see that his calls for unity point to something no one else is talking much about, which is the disaffected Democrats. I mean, do you ever think about them, Bob? Those guys that just were kind of regular old school Democrats, they have been abandoned and stranded by their party.
1: Many of them was conservatives switched over to the Republican Party.
0: Yeah, but and then there's some, I think, who are still in a daze about watching, you know, what's the Marxist takeover
1: of
0: their party.
1: Well, what would you say to the notion that if this guy's suggesting, because a lot of it is not really dealing with Democrats.
0: I'm sorry,
1: a lot of what this article is dealing with the Republican Party.
0: Right, that's what he's talking about. But I think that's why I'm going back. I think that Tucker and his talk and his looking at principles and finding shared values as a launching pad.
1: But the question that comes to the top of my head
0: would
1: is
0: appeal,
1: why
0: would appeal to
1: why
0: Democrats.
1: Is this the time to fracture the Republican Party?
0: 100%. 100%.
1: While they're in the face of a mounting socialist communist takeover of a major party and they appear to be unifying, that would be, it says if it's 100%, that's 50. If it's 50-50, then you've got 50% united, and then the other one.
0: I don't think it is 50. We don't have 50% Marxists in this country. What we don't have is a GOP that, I mean, looking at what Trump did, he disaffected his own base. He threw them out of Congress. He trashed them. He insulted them, and he betrayed them.
1: I thought that was part of replacing rhinos with patriots.
0: He didn't do that. Are you kidding me?
1: Many of them, the people did that. What? They voted for them in their own districts.
0: Well, it's true, but he took some very, very loyal patriots and tarred and feathered them and ran them out on a rail. No, he's been very in favor of rhinos. And I disagree.
1: Okay.
0: I just disagree. And I think that the Democrats have been largely disaffected. I mean, the majority of them aren't Marxists.
1: Well, they're busy dealing with the communist takeover and they're winning elections
0: now,
1: all across the state in Democrat areas.
0: But now is not the time to demonize them. Now's the time to scoop them up in a coalition that's potentially much broader than this traditional Republican umbrella.
1: Okay, get the Democrats that are not leftists to lead the Democrat Party. Okay. Not necessarily go Republican, but to leave it, which makes them, okay.
0: It's essentially what Trump used to get elected, right? Creating that coalition. I mean, that's why Tulsi Gabbard, that's why RFK, right? But this would be even more intentional, okay? So the question becomes, can a third party create a political constituency that neither existing party can comfortably ignore? I think so. And if I'm right, they can exercise substantial power without having to win many seats. If this hypothetical third party put up a presidential candidate, would it take votes? And this is where people are going to disagree with me. But do you want to say something, Bob?
1: Well,
0: I see you.
1: It says they have abandoned and stranded their party. The majority of Democrats are not Marxists. Now is not the time to demonize them, but scoop them up. Who says that the majority are not Marxists? I mean, how do you prove that they're not? Because they're leftists.
0: Let me do some research. I mean, I have read lots of things. I have not done it as an article and research and look at stats and so on. But mm-hmm. I've read plenty of things by Democrats.
1: That's making a big assumption about Democrats. That they can be trusted to come over.
0: Well, first of all, there's no trust, and it's a political strategy, and it's an invitation. It's not really an assumption. I mean, this is just floating ideas.
1: Hypothesis.
0: I mean, I just heard this thing like 2 days ago, and I'm saying, you know,
1: it's a hypothesis. I got you
0: right, I think your point is well taken. I need to look, and let's look at the stats. I'm sure there's plenty of polls and stats we can look at. You know,
1: meanwhile,
0: breaking down
1: Texas,
0: the composition of the Democratic
1: Texas
0: Party.
1: Texas is involved in a lawsuit because a lot of the Republicans in the state want closed elections. Right here, it's

0: open election, mm-hmm. and people can move from party to party mm-hmm. within the election. They want it closed that you have to be a registered Republican to vote in Republican, and them. And that was a lawsuit that was filed by the Secretary of State.
1: I understand that. And I understand why they did it. It probably
0: would. But they haven't done it because it's being challenged by the Secretary of State, who said no. And the party is suing them, the mm-hmm. Secretary of State. So
1: I understand where they're coming from.
0: How do you trust those guys that are out there to come in? But it's a hypothesis. I have it. The question becomes, can a third party create a political constituency?
1: A forcing function. Can they force, it's really forcing the GOP back within certain guardrails. So if this hypothetical third party put up a presidential candidate, would it take votes from the GOP candidate? Well, I guess that's going to depend on, of course, who that candidate is. But the larger point is that this is just the kind of muscle that is needed to bring the rogue GOP, neocon, rhino, Epstein class to heel, because that's who the GOP is now. There has to be a veiled threat. It's the only language that they understand. We have to say, we don't care if we derail your electoral prospects, because we are bigger than the next election. In fact, we are bigger than you. That's why some hostile commentators are already focusing on the possibility that Tucker is going to run and deriding him viciously. They are in protective mode.
0: Gus says in a text, how will a third party work with the Electoral College?
1: No, it's not even about that.
0: It's not about
1: that. It's not that. It isn't. It's not about, you just have heard me say, it's not about the seats that we get or we don't get. Mm-hmm. It's the forcing function. I might suggest that something a bit more conciliatory might serve these detractors much better in the long run, but I guess they'll figure that out eventually. So this is what it might look like, right? I mean, I've only been thinking about this for about 3 days, okay? So bear with me, but working class Republicans, working class Democrats, we're talking blacks, Hispanics also, the guys who came over to MAGA, independents, they also came over to MAGA, anti-establishment liberals, that would be new. We didn't have those before, and heterodox conservatives who are also new now pretty much because our consciousness has been sort of activated by what's happened with the second Trump term. Competing for the allegiance of voters inside both parties who only need to agree on a surprisingly small number of things. And these are the things that I put out there. It's not written in stone, but this is just what occurred to me. Economic security, domestic production, opposition to endless foreign intervention, skepticism toward concentrated corporate power, immigration and enforcement combined with concern for citizens and workers, distrust of intelligence and administrative institutions operating without accountability, opposition to elite political institutions that seem insulated from ordinary voters, greater emphasis on family, community, and social stability, and willingness to challenge both parties' orthodoxies.
0: Now, that list came from?
1: My thinking about this. It came from me.
0: Okay. Economic security, domestic production. That's clear, just on the surface. Opposition to endless foreign intervention.
1: The Iran war. Let's you know, and the Ukraine war, which he promised he would end in 24 hours.
0: But I come from the point of view that Iran has been at war with the U.S. for over 40 years.
1: Yeah, that's...
0: You just don't accept that, but...
1: 100%, I do not, and I think that that's a whole... I have avoided that because I know your position. I didn't want to come in here and...
0: Oh, no, it's okay.
1: Maybe we should talk about... No, all the problems with that war, which was done at the behest of Israel, and it's not serving, it's hurting this country, it's damaging us deeply in ways that we haven't even seen yet. And, I especially when it isn't in this Western hemisphere, you know, that what do they call it, the
0: Monroe Doctrine.
1: And they call it the Dunroe. I'm not criticizing that by any means. I'm talking about the role that the U.S. has been used as the military might of the entire world and used by other countries for other agendas, and it's exactly what's happening now.
0: So the tail is
1: wagging the dog. We're bankrupt. We're bankrupt.

0: And also, we don't have any missiles left, so we're doubly bankrupt. So, yeah, there's a problem. And you know, I talked about energy prices and the recovery that he promised that is getting derailed and so on and so forth.
1: Okay.
0: So this is the lens through which to listen to Tucker's talk. Ask yourself if you agree with the conception of America he's presenting. From that, we can determine what policies logically might follow. Like Tucker, I think that people who agree on underlying principles can disagree about downstream policies and still find enough common ground to occupy.
1: Hold that thought, and we'll be back with Long Hauling with Hope.
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3: That sound? A melon field at dawn. It's where Monica de la Cruz's abuelo worked to feed his family. 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That's where Monica pressed shirts, working her way through college. And eventually, a small business of her own. But today, the American dream costs more. Monica's fighting back. Our voice in Congress, Monica de la Cruz, voted to end the tax on tips, pass no tax on overtime, and made sure seniors keep more of their Social Security. 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
5: The Coastal

0: We're talking about how do you listen to Tucker's talk without this idea that it's some sort of political agenda or platform or policy, because it's not that. So we could think about it more like asking yourself, do you agree with the conception of the America that he's presenting, the principles, the values, the things we want to think about as an underlying bedrock for everything that comes after? Because then we can determine what policies might follow. Like Tucker, I think that people who agree on underlying principles can disagree about downstream policies and still find a lot of common ground to occupy. It's like saying, hey, you don't have to become conservative. You don't have to agree with us on everything like abortion, guns, religion, or whatever. But you can join us in rebuilding a political system that takes ordinary people's economic and civic concerns seriously. What we agree upon is that people have a right to have a seat at the table, not oligarchs, corporate lobbyists, foreign interests. No, us. That's not a right-wing movement. It's an insurgency against the professional political class that happens to have been instigated by Trump's betrayal of his own avowed principles.
1: But who was the us? Did he give any indication of when he said us get in doing this, teasing to us form the third party? Who is the us? All of those disaffected
0: people?
1: Well,
0: obviously when he was saying us, it would be everybody was listening, and that's, you know, but it, we want more people listening. It would be everybody who can hear us. Right.
1: Everybody who agrees on those things,
0: or who can even listen to it, think and start thinking about it and thinking, how does this apply to what my values are? Would I, you know, and can I get a voice?
1: That's one of the things that I say. You know, I vote Republican because overall they represent more of my values, but I'm not tied to any political party. But if I had to make a decision, I'd like the values, by and large, that are espoused by the Republican Party. So my faith dictates what I do, although I do look for the individual beyond anything, even a party label. I just don't go out and pull the big lever. I haven't done that in, well, you can't do it in Texas now anyway. Mm-hmm. You got to go one by one by one, which I think is still a good thing. Mm-hmm. But he's saying to do the same thing, but do it in a third party. But the way that he's saying to do it is to vacate any current party. And that's why

0: he's saying pull from the Democrats as well as, so it is more than a third party tease. It's a third party clarion call.
1: Yes, it is. It is. It's a clarion call.
0: Okay.
1: I mean, it's not a party until there's...
0: And he said it's not a right-wing movement. Wouldn't it be more like independence then?
1: Well, that was what I said. I mean, it's not monopolized by the right wing. In other words...
0: it's not a right-wing movement, could it possibly be a left-wing movement? See,
1: no.
0: But he doesn't deal with the left.
1: Well,
0: that
1: this
0: way.
1: Is me talking. This isn't something that, oh, okay. that he said. And we're not spending a lot of time talking about the leftists because it's obvious from this list we're not Marxists and we're never going to be. Okay, we're not going to be socialists. That's, you know, so that's why we're not spending a lot of time. What we're really okay. talking about is how do we get those values that are really important to us and put them at the center of any political discourse once again. That's what he's saying. And that will also attract people from the Democratic Party, not leftists, right? I mean, in a sense, this is a centrist position, but it's not centrist in the sense of compromising. It's centrist in the sense of being firmly rooted in centrist principles mm-hmm. that can be articulated. And it's also, and here's the punchline, it's a populist movement. That's what this really is. It's obvious that we're run by oligarchs, corporations, you know, foreign interests and all of it. And this is saying no more. That's really what this is about. And there are people, if you want to call it the right or the left, or the Republicans or there are people of all political persuasions who would love to see that day arrive. So this isn't a surge insurgency against the professional political class. And it's come about because of Trump's betrayal to his own principles that sort of woke us up, and that there are constituents who only need to agree that their political representatives should actually represent them rather than using them as political fodder. We're tired of it. We're done. And that might just be one hell of a constituency. It looks like, thanks to Trump, populism may just have come of age. And to that, I would say, watch out, DC. We're coming for you.
0: Brian says he can't stand the term ordinary Americans. He said just because someone may work in a certain profession does not make them ordinary or everyday Americans. To me, this is a slap in the face of every hard-working American and every exceptional American that has fought to keep us free.
1: It's just like calling him a deplorable, isn't it?

0: betrayal. I'm not wounded. I'm pissed off. Okay?
1: Yes.
0: I voted for the guy, and he's not doing what he said he would do and what I counted on him to do. And I see the damage that he's doing to this country, and I want to come up with a solution. And no, so it's not Trump right or wrong. He's driven MAGA off the rails. I mean, that's the way I see it. And guess what? He's going to be a lame duck. So let's get our act together and figure out what's coming next, because he's not going to be around. So this again is just real politic, which is really where I'm always coming from.
1: Scott says, she's lost me with a theory. I'm not sure she has thought this through.
0: Thought what through? I'm just floating an idea. No, you're right. I haven't really thought through what a third party looks like. I'm just beginning to think about it, and we're talking about it. That's what's going on here.
1: Okay, well, there's more texts, and I'll share them with you later after the show, because we're out of time.
0: Darn.
1: But, I know. Thank you, Hope. All voices can and will be heard on Keys on the Bob Jones Show. This is KYS, Corpus Christi, Texas. Corpus Christi Coastal Bend, South Texas. May God continue to bless us all. The Bob Jones replay at 10 o'clock is what?
2: Breaking news this hour from Town Hall. I'm Rich Thomason. It was a grand deception, one specially designed to protect President Trump. In light of Iranian assassination threats, decoy aircraft were deployed to carry the president home safely from last month's NATO summit in Turkey. Instead of 18, the Trump administration now recommends youngsters be vaccinated against 11 childhood ailments. It's part of an executive order. It's been signed by President Trump. Authorities in Yemen say Iranian-backed Houthi rebels have fired missiles at a vessel in a strategically important waterway. 4 people were killed. 179 and counting, the death toll from the latest earthquake to strike South America.
3: Search teams dug through the rubble in Cali, Colombia, after a 7.4 magnitude earthquake struck, collapsing hundreds of buildings. By Monday afternoon, people had begun reporting their loved ones missing on digital databases. One listed more than 2,000, the number steadily climbing. Barbara Mello with World Vision.
4: A lot of people are in need right now.
3: She tells Sky children are of particular concern.
4: We ask adults to know how to react. Imagine the children.
3: The desperate scenes recall the searches still ongoing in neighboring Venezuela after it was devastated by powerful back-to-back earthquakes in June that killed more than 6,300 people. I'm Ben Thomas.
2: Sales of existing homes took a dive last month, tumbling 1.7%. Record prices and highest mortgage rates in a year depressing the housing market. Voters in 7 states casting ballots in today's primaries. One of the highest profile contests is in Wisconsin. That's where Democratic Socialist Francesca Hong seeks the Democratic nomination for governor. On Wall Street, the Dow is up 30 points, NASDAQ 8 points higher. More on these stories at townhall.com.
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6: Here's your AccuWeather forecast today. Expect mostly sunny skies with a breeze and a high of 96. Tonight will remain breezy this evening, but turn mainly clear and humid with a low of 79. Tomorrow will become windier and warm with plenty of sunshine and reach a high of 97. Thursday will be mostly sunny, windy, and very warm with a high of 96. Friday will become windier and very warm with a mix of clouds and sun and a chance of an afternoon thunderstorm as the high reaches 97. With your AccuWeather forecast, I'm meteorologist Joe Lundberg.
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1: I want to talk Mexico. Things that we take for granted here in this country, you know, in light of the Democrat so-called socialists. A socialist is a socialist. And a Democrat socialist is a socialist. I don't get it. But some people seem to be tricked by the name or by the title when they talk socialist. And you got to remember, let me go to my Wayback Machine real quick. Let me enter into my Wayback Machine. Let me see how far I have to go. I have to go pretty far back. Where am I? No, way past 2023. Got to go further back than that. 2021. No, no. Much further back than that. Much further back. 2019. No, no, no. No, got to go further back than that.

I think 2019 and all was Jussie Smollett and all them guys. Let me go back. Let me see. It got to be before 2018. More than Hillary. Let me go back. 2015. Nah. It's further back than that. I even have a piece from 2015 that I did. The Quran and the Constitution. Why they are incompatible. I might reprise that one day. Also, way back in 2015, we were talking about the anchor baby myth. But no, I need to go further back than that. Let me see, is 2010 too far back? Even in 2010, we were talking birthright citizenship, homosexuals, pedophilia. Let me go... Am I close? Let me go 2000. Let me check 2009. That sounds like it could be. No, not in 2009. We're talking about the Black Caucus and Castro and the Communist Manifesto and Obama being a menace to prosperity. That's right. We're talking Sarah Palin back then. Krautheimer was still alive and writing back in 2009. I think it's here. No, it might be further back. Let me go back to 2008. Here it is. 2006. I had a couple of pieces. One is from Norway's newspaper, Aftenposten. And there was a headline that said, Norway's Labor forges ties with U.S. Democrats. This is dated May 14th. Of 2006, in my Wayback Machine. Man, that's 20 years ago. Norway's Labour Party is joining other European Social Democrats in linking up with the Democrats in the United States. The goal is to be prepared with common strategies if a majority of them on both sides of the Atlantic Ocean come back to power. That's the story. I don't know. If I click on the link, what will I get? Okay, it's the actual article from the paper's not there. But I do have the article because I know I printed it out just in case that they would do something like that. IDF assessment. Syria thinks Amerika wants to launch war. Okay, is that it? No, that's something from the Jerusalem Post. Here we are. Hillary Biden joined Socialist Democrats. The Aftenposten. This is an article from Norway's Aftenposten. The event described in the article has not been covered by the mainstream press. I said they were doing this stuff. This is 2006. And what I started saying on this piece in my prep, I said, while keeping up with current events, I often skim the websites of foreign press agencies. And I said, this is an article from Norway's Aftenposten. After reading the article, ask yourself these questions. Why are U.S. Democrats meeting with European socialists? The purpose, according to the article,

0: is to, and I quote, be prepared with common strategies if a majority of them on both sides of the Atlantic come to power. Now, American personnel that was in attendance, you know who went to this socialist meeting in Norway to meet with the European socialists? Senator Hillary R. Rodham Clinton, Democrat senator from New York. Senator Joseph Biden, Democrat senator from Delaware. Ron Klain, where that name comes from, former General Wesley Clark's campaign manager. Remember, Ron Klain became Joe Biden's chief of staff. Think about that. Think about it. And Biden. Stan Greenberg also attended. He was former President Bill Clinton's 1992 campaign strategist. And my comment was, it should send a chill up concerned Americans' back that the Democrats were connecting with European socialists. And you've seen what socialism has done to Europe. It is the American people that decide who rule in America. Our election process elects politicians that work for the American people. Our interests should and better come first. So I posited the question, what does the Socialist Labor Party of Norway have to do with U.S. domestic and foreign policy? And then there was something else. And I said, here's something else that does not hold America's interests in mind. The comment was made by Espen Barth Eide, E-I-D-E, if you want to Google his name, the leader of the Norwegian delegation. I believe this guy's still around, too, over there. This is the comment he made. He said the group met understanding that economic globalization must be accompanied by political globalization. Think about this seriously, folks. I asked in 2006 when I did this story, do you want to be a citizen of a socialist country? Because America is capitalist. America is a republic. Instead of trying to win the hearts and minds of the American people, why are these Democrats meeting with European socialists? The one attempt to socialize an aspect of America was at that time Hillary Clinton's attempt at universal health care. After, and they're still trying to do it. That's what El Salud, or Abdul El Salud, I think I said his name right. I'm not trying to personally mispronounce it. He just talked about universal health care. Medicare for all. I mean, there's universal health care. The one attempt at that time to socialize 6% of the American economy, universal health care. Obamacare was an attempt at universal health care. I'll be right back. This is from the Wayback Machine. There ain't nothing new under the sun. Don't y'all read the Bible?
1: In the U.S., 1 in 5 children with cancer will not survive. 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
0: 20-something years ago, Bill Clinton, is it a wonder that his chief of staff went over to meet with the European socialists in Norway? Or that Hillary went? Or that Joe Biden went? Or that Ron Klain went? And they thought they were back in the White House again after Obama. Then comes Biden, and they tried to go right back to it again. As I said, the one attempt to socialize an aspect of America was when Bill gave Clinton, well, her attempt at university policy, health care. But after the 1992 election, the Clinton team considered making Hillary the domestic policy advisor. And that was rejected as too formal a role for the first lady. So she was given the mission of restructuring American health care. Now that, at the time, that was crushed by both the Congress and the Senate. It wasn't even brought for a vote. Rich Lowry did a piece way back then called Legacy, Paying the Price for the Clinton Years. But here's the article, as it appeared in Afton Posting in 2006. Labor forges ties with U.S. Democrats. Norway's Labor Party is joining other European socialist Democrats in linking up with the Democrats in the United States. The goal is to be prepared with common strategies if a majority of them on both sides of the Atlantic come back to power. A group of European Social Democrats led by former British Foreign Minister Robin Cook met last week with several top Democrat politicians and party officials. They included U.S. Senators Hillary Clinton and Joseph Biden. They also had meetings with Ron Klain, a presidential candidate, Wesley Clark, he was a general, campaign, and Stan Greenberg, former U.S. President Bill Clinton's campaign strategist in 1992. On the agenda was European concern over current U.S. foreign policy and effects of globalization. It's what John McCain called the New World Order we're working on. Espen Barth Eide, who led the Norwegian delegation, said the group met understanding that economic globalization must be accompanied by political globalization. There remains wide differences between the European Social Democrats and their counterparts in the U.S., who tend to be far more conservative socialists. Barth Eide called it natural, however, to begin with those in the U.S. who are closest to us in ideology, even though the article says the Democrats, of course, aren't social Democrats. Well, I don't know. Hillary said that I'm not a liberal. I'm a turn-of-the-century progressive. That was the beginning of the socialist, ultimately the Communist Party in the U.S. She's talking about 1918. That's what she said, a progressive. And now look where they are. Same thing. Saying the same thing. Doing the same thing. But now starting to win elections. Where? In red districts? No, they don't run that. In blue Democrat Party districts, where Democrats have controlled for 10, 20, 30 years, 40 years, 50 years, And here they go. They're making another run.

0: So there's nothing new. Nothing new. But that's the kind of country they want to bring. And Mexico is pretty much socialist. And look at their government. Look at their chaos. Look at their chaotic situation that they have right now in Mexico. Look how bad it is, folks. Did you see the other day, I don't know, CBS did carry it. A popular influencer was shot dead doing live stream outside a restaurant. A Mexican influencer, young man, I think about 25, was shot dead on Tuesday while streaming live on social media outside a restaurant in Sinaloa State where cartel and gang violence is rife. That means they pretty much run stuff. Cesar Gastelum, who had more than 600,000 followers on TikTok, was broadcasting with two friends, all dressed as food delivery workers as part of a TikTok challenge. Video circulating online showed a motorcycle carrying two people pull up beside them. In the recording of the live stream seen by the Reuters news agency, the driver of the motorcycle appeared to fire a gun directly at Castellum. Local police confirmed his death. The live stream was halted and later removed by the platform, though footage and images of the attack have continued to circulate. Local police initially reported the death of a delivery worker, but later identified the victim as Castellum, who was reportedly 25 years old and posted lifestyle content. The attack took place in a busy shopping plaza near the Sinaloa prosecutor's office in Culiacan, the state capital. The drive-by shooting death had been in retaliation, here we go, for social media posts about a criminal group, authorities said yesterday. The lines of investigation include numerous publications, some of which refer to a criminal group, said Mexico's security cabinet, that Mexico's security cabinet posted, without further details. Soldiers and police were deployed while forensic experts collected evidence and removed the body. The district has been troubled over the past 2 years by internal struggles within the powerful local cartel. Powerful local cartel. Around a dozen influencers. Now, here's the point. This is a country that's pretty much socialist. The Russian has a mob and they're gangster. They're socialist. They're communist. China has theirs as well. Around a dozen influencers, some allegedly linked to criminal gangs, have been killed in recent years in Sinaloa, according to local media. Last year, I did this story. Mexican social media influencer named Valeria Marquez was shot dead at a beauty salon during a live stream on TikTok, where she had tens of thousands of followers. Prosecutors said she appeared to be murdered by a hitman, and she had expressed fear before being killed. She was. They came in, walked in, asked for her. And she was pointed out while she was there, walked over and shot her to death. In July, listen up. In July, authorities announced the arrest of Ramon Angel Alvarez Ayala, whom they linked to the killing of Marquez, as well as the November 2025 murder a Yucatan mayor, Carlos Manzo. They killed the mayor. They killed the influencers. Do you hear what I'm saying? That violence, that chaos, it's part of the...
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Oh, Hugh Masekela, African trumpeter, grazing in the grass. Boy, that was a big hit back in the day. Socialism, you see him. Hey, you think they just out there trying to get Trump? No, they're trying to get anybody that stands in their way. They tried to kill ICE, Immigration and Custom Enforcement, to make sure people don't slip in drugs, poison, bombs, nuclear devices, air, land, sea. All they can focus on is they're trying to round up people, and they never talk, you never hear Mazie Hirono or any of them talk about the gotaways, the hundreds of thousands of people who snuck in, didn't go to Border Patrol, CBP, didn't go to bypass them and slipped into the country. And they're from countries of over 170 countries. And yes, some are terrorists, some that they've caught on the terrorist watch list. Others, they didn't catch, they don't know, and they're roaming the country. Marquez's murder, at the time, the guy they arrested, he killed two people. He killed the influencer, the young lady, right there in broad daylight in the beauty parlor, and then killed the mayor of Europan. Her murder shocked Mexico, where killings and kidnappings are a daily occurrence, folks. Brought into sharp focus. They also said they have a femicide epidemic. Did you hear that? Growing violence against influencers. So just because you have the ear of people, you subject to be murdered if you ain't with the gang. People don't know. What is that, Bob? What are you talking about? I'm talking about a femicide epidemic. The intentional killing of women and girls because they're women. They say it's a widespread escalating global crisis. And then said that there's high rates even in the United States. According to the United Nations women, and the United Nations Office on Drugs and Crime, in 2023, 140 women and girls were killed every day by a partner or a close relative. That means a woman is killed every 10 minutes. This is out of the United Nations news. 2022, the United Nations recorded 89,000 cases of intentional killings of women and girls worldwide. 55% committed by former intimate partners or people from the victim's own environment. Africa has the highest rates, followed by the Americas. Yeah, like South America,

0: Oceania in Europe, an American, most victims are killed by partners. They say the U.S. women are overwhelmingly killed by men they know. It's more intimate, violent than male homicides. Women are less likely to be shot, but more likely to be beaten, stabbed, or strangled. Men are more often killed by strangers. Women are more often killed by those they know. There's a place called Sanctuaries for Family. And how come you don't hear this stuff, huh? How come nobody's talking about it? The site is called Sanctuaries for Families. And they have a piece that they did last year, March of 2023, The Silent Epidemic of Femicide in the United States. They talked about in 2022, a 20-year-old victim of domestic violence was shot while walking her three-month-old baby on the Upper East Side of New York. A few days after the shooting, the child's father was arrested and charged with her murder. They said her ex-boyfriend had physically abused her while she was pregnant with their child and continued to stalk and threaten her. Femicide, gender-based killing of women. People think that's an issue effect. Hey, you better check the Muslim countries, man. You kill a woman easy. You can kill a woman. You can rape a woman, and it's her fault for dressing provocatively, they said. That she shouldn't have dressed that way. That had she not dressed that way, she would not have provoked somebody into raping her. What does that say? And then you got all these people talking about, yeah, you know, gays and lesbians and feminists for, yeah, okay. You don't get it. You know, let me see. Can I find that clip? I don't know. There's just so much. Here's a clip that I heard about rape. Listen to this. Pay attention. And this guy, well-dressed, Imam, he's talking. Here we go.
1: Is this not injustice to the girl who was raped and murdered? And I would say no. Because both the...
0: Is this an injustice to the girl who was raped and murdered? I would say no, he said.
1: The person who raped is undergoing a test in this world. The person who was raped also is undergoing a test.
0: The girl who was raped is undergoing a test. And the one who raped her is also undergoing a test.
1: And let me explain to you that Allah has given guidelines to the woman that they should dress up modestly, they should cover the complete body, except those parts can be seen that is the face. Now, if after giving all this guidance, and hypothetically, if that girl doesn't dress up modestly, she is dressed up immorally, which people get excited and the rape is done, who's to blame? It is even the girl to blame.
0: Okay, it froze. Who's to blame? We give her the guidance. We tell her what the law, the dress modestly and all. And if she decides to dress immodestly, he said, who to blame? In effect, he's saying she's to blame.
1: Because both the person who raped is undergoing a test in this world, the person who was raped also is undergoing a test. And let me explain to you that Allah has given guidelines to the woman that they should dress up modestly, they should cover the complete body, except those parts can be seen that is the face. Now if after giving all this guidance, and hypothetically, if that girl doesn't dress up modestly, she is dressed up immorally,

0: which people get excited and the rape is done, who's to blame? It is even the girl to blame.
1: I don't know why it keeps freezing up there. Who's to blame? What he's saying is the girl is to blame for how she dresses. I don't know. I guess I would have problems playing that one back, huh? But femicide. Femicide in the U.S. Around the world. And yet these young, white, college-educated women want to bring that into this country. They don't get it. I mean, it's like being on drugs. It's on a global scale. I don't get it. Anyway, murders, a femicide epidemic. In January 25, a small plane was reported to have dropped pamphlets in Culiacan threatening around 20 artists and YouTubers for alleged dealings with a warring faction of the Sinaloa drug cartel. Influencers have been targeted in other parts of Latin America. Last year in Venezuela, police arrested an alleged accomplice in the murder of a TikTok influencer who was killed doing a live stream, and they kill you while you're on camera so everybody can see it. Not unlike the terrorists that filmed their rape and murder of babies and women when they went into Israel. They want you to see it and to be afraid. Very afraid. During the live stream, they denounced members of the Trendyaragua criminal gang and the corrupt police officers, and they were killed. You want some socialism? All that comes with it.
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1: Either you have a nation, laws, constitutions, or you do not. Either you protect and defend that which is yours, or you do not. It's as simple as that. I can play you a ton of clips of imams, and they can get upset at me, and there are plenty of Muslims that I know well, and that I've met with. I've even been to the mosque and had a meal at the mosque and talked over things, both political and natural. But anytime they hear anything negative about their religion, I got it. I do get it. I get it. They get really upset. They call the station. They lodge a complaint. But they don't say anything about the people who said what I merely not just repeated, but played out of their own mouths. I'm not the one saying this. Don't you think this is frightening? Don't you think that this is something that they ought to be speaking against? And let me play you two clips real quick. I'm going to play you two clips. This is the Muslim American Society youth director. His name is Mohammed Badawi, B-A-D-A-W-Y. And he's sitting there in America openly declaring war on the U.S. government from the streets in New York City. He actually says this. Listen.
8: Because even if this body is broken, the spirit inside of it, you cannot reach. And it will continue, and Allah will replace you, whether I see that or not is irrelevant. But I'm not afraid. I'm not afraid of the U.S. government. I am not afraid of the United States Army. I am not afraid of ICE. I'm not afraid of whatever they control. Not only am I not afraid, but it is my life mission to stand against all of the above.
1: All of the above, against the United States, against the United States government, against ICE, against our law, his mission. He's in the United States, by the way.
8: That every single iota of strength, wealth, and spirit that I have until I die will be spent fighting everything I just mentioned. To the last breath, or until they seize their oppression. Sees their injustice. That's my reason for existence. As a Muslim, my response to all of this is, do your worst. I am not afraid. Because even if this body is broken, the spirit inside of it, you cannot reach. And it will continue, and Allah will replace.
1: Why is he here if he hates the United States so much? Why is he here? And up to his dying breath. But then again, here is another Muslim that says this is the problem with some Muslims. Here's another Iman. Listen to what he says, which is not different. This is about Britain. They're in Britain. And he's saying to the Muslims that are in Britain, stop trying to change Britain. Listen.
11: Things, but because it's not our society. This is why the Americans are getting angry at Muslims, because they want to change things. We need to stop trying to change their stuff, their place, their society, and just go change ours. The reason we left ours is because we don't like certain things about it. We don't like basically the political stability and security of those countries. We don't like the economic prosperity of those countries. We don't like the educational advancement, the scientific advancement of those countries. We don't like the business environment of these countries. We don't like the legal system of these countries. We don't like the crime rates of these countries. We don't like many things about these countries.
4: Mm.
11: We come here because we want to live in a higher quality of life society, and then we want to change it based upon our values. But well, they get offended. Haram relationships everywhere.
4: But why can't we change these things?
11: But because it's not our society. This is why the Americans are getting angry at Muslims, because they want to change things. We need to stop trying to change their stuff, their place, their society, and just go change ours. The reason we left ours is because we don't like certain things about it. We don't like basically the political stability and security of those countries. We don't like the economic prosperity of those countries. We don't like the educational advancement, the scientific advancement of those countries. We don't like the business environment of these countries. We don't like the legal system of these countries. We don't like the crime rates of these countries.
1: So they leave.
11: We don't like many things about these countries.
4: Mm.
11: We come here because we want to live in a higher quality of life society, and then we want to change it based upon our values. But well, they get offended. Haram relationships everywhere.
4: But why?
1: Do you hear that? Why get mad at me? I don't know, Charles. You said it's not some. It's all Muslims. I don't agree. Austin said the same. While a Muslim, I agree with. Why can't they all think like that? Well, there's over a billion. I'm sure they think different ways. But they do come to get a better life. And that's why

0: He said they get upset. That's why Americans and others get upset. Listen to this. I got another clip I'll let you listen to. And this is what he means by why are you trying to change it. This is from the RAIR, R-A-I-R Foundation, to Texas, the Muslim Brotherhood Project. He's saying this. He went on record as saying this. I want to make sure that 40, 50 years from now, the Muslim community, he says, inshallah.
1: Many, many homegrown Islamic scholars. We have been operating for the last 10 years in the United States, working diligently to get our accreditation in the United States, inshallah, offering masters in Islamic economics and finance. And maybe you agree with me that this industry is very promising, very promising, and highly needed for Muslims actually to get integrated in the system by offering different halal or sharia compliant options. I want to make sure that 40 or 50 years from now, Muslim community, inshallah, will be having many, many homegrown Islamic scholars. We have been operating for the last 10 years in the United States, working diligently to get our accreditation in the United States, inshallah, offering masters in Islamic economics and finance. And maybe you agree with me that this industry is very promising, very promising, and highly needed for Muslims actually to get integrated in the system by offering different halal or sharia compliant options.
0: I didn't say it. He said it. Our plan is to get integrated. The other guy says, why are you saying that? And then you got an iman in Texas. Now you got socialism, and then you got those who are coming from other countries who don't want to come and be American. They don't be like, and there are a lot of negatives about America. A lot.
2: Thank you. And if you don't understand this, if you don't understand this, then honestly, you need to rethink through your understanding of civilizational strength. Everybody has a role to play. Muftis have a role to play, and politicians have their role to play. Let everybody be active in their role. This is a strength of our community and of our greatest strengths. Like I said, the political freedoms we have. The guy tried not once, not twice, 8 times to shut our project down. I don't want to go into all the details because of time. He failed miserably at everything.
0: The election of somebody like Mandami is a game changer, a victory for the Ummah. We'll talk about that another day.
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4: 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You are listening to the O'Reilly Update. Coming up next, the news with Mike Slater.
5: Thank you, Bill. It is Tuesday, August 11th, 2026. Here's what's happening today in America. Iran demands abortion in Massachusetts, earthquake in Colombia, and a perfect 10. That's all coming up. Then Bill's going to be here with your message of the day. But first, Iran made a bunch of demands to open up the strait, demanding compensation for the damage that has been done to their country. Our president responded, "It's an interesting idea, because now I am likewise demanding compensation from Iran for all the people that they have killed and gravely wounded with their roadside bombs in many conflicts, for which they're famous as led initially by General Soleimani. Additionally, compensation should be paid to the families of the hundreds of thousands of innocent protesters that Iran has killed over the last 50 years, not to mention the 52,000 that have been killed in the last 5 months. I've instructed my representatives to put this firmly into any and all future negotiations." The Democratic governor of Massachusetts, Maura Healey, signed a bill that legalizes abortion in the state throughout the entire duration of the pregnancy. The bill is called the Act Prioritizing Patient Access to Care. Strikes down the current 24-week limit for abortion in Massachusetts. She said during the signing, "I promise that no matter what Donald Trump or Republicans in Congress or the Supreme Court does, we are going to continue to make sure that women and families have access to the health care that they need right here in Massachusetts." Massachusetts joins Vermont, Alaska, Oregon, New Mexico, Colorado, Minnesota, Michigan, Maryland, New Jersey, and D.C. in allowing unborn babies to be aborted throughout the entire pregnancy. A 7.4 earthquake hit Colombia 7:34 a.m. local time yesterday, videos of buildings swaying, windows

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1: The executive order revamps childhood vaccine recommendations, calling for them to be much more spaced out. Newly released text messages sent by former NIH Director Anthony Fauci giving rise to new charges. There was a big discrepancy between what he secretly knew about the COVID-19 vaccine dangers and what he told the public. Privately, Fauci raised concerns that the vaccine could, in his words, theoretically, be linked to miscarriages. Still, he went on to recommend pregnant women get the vaccine. The text messages were sent to Fauci's by his government phone to the head.
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3: This afternoon, expect partly sunny skies, reaching a high of 94. Tonight will be breezy, becoming mainly clear and humid with a low of 78. Tomorrow will be mostly sunny, breezy, and warm with a high of 97. Come Wednesday, it will get windier and stay warm with plenty of sunshine and a high of 97. Thursday will also be windy and warm with sunny conditions and a high of 96. With your AccuWeather forecast, I'm meteorologist Joe Lundberg.
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2: All right. Today's question comes from Cooper in Maine. 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Or should we keep taking advantage of the employer benefit and let this thing ride for another 2 years? Well, first off, yeah, 2+ years. Mm-hmm.
0: Yeah.
2: Well, first of all, you said your only debt is the $9,000 in student loans
0: and
2: the mortgage. So you're not debt snowballing the mortgage with the student loans. You're just paying off the student loans. And yes, I would 100%. Go ahead and knock this out. You make freaking $225,000 a year. This should be done in 1 month. It should be gone out of your life forever. Not squeezing out 2 or 3+ years
0: of $150.
2: I mean, gosh, what is that?
0: Wah. Yeah, are you clipping coupons too? I mean, my God.
2: Yeah. It's just not necessary.
0: No. It's amazing how in the name of math, we do some of the dumbest, smallest, little dinky butt things and act like we're financially sophisticated.
2: Well, yeah, because it's your body is paying
0: the tax. I'm getting a free airline mile, which you will never use. You fool, 78% of them are not redeemed. Mm-hmm. That's the actual number. 8 out of 10 never get used.
2: Yeah.
0: And yet you went into credit card debt in the name of airline miles. And see, this is the kind of stuff people deal with. Or the guy who's like, I get 1% back on my Discover. That means for every $100,000 you overspend, they give you $1,000 back. On what planet does that make you a millionaire?
2: Yeah, that's interesting.
0: 100 out for 1 back. Hello, are you in Congress? What in the world? Who thinks that works?
2: That's a very good point. All of a sudden, you're interested in $150, but
0: you
2: when it was
0: $225,000.
2: When it was time to take the debt, you didn't care about the money.
0: Exactly. Oh, my. Yeah, pay it off yesterday. You probably have the money in savings right now.
2: Absolutely.
0: Quit screwing around with, don't major in minors. Madeline is in Los Angeles. Hi, Madeline. How are you?
3: Hi. I'm good. Thanks, guys, for taking my question.
0: Sure.
3: I guess this question is coming more out of fear than anything because... for the last 10 years, I've been in real estate, but prior to that, I used to work in dental practice

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9: I loved hanging out with my dad as a kid. That's why I wonder, why did he wait until the last few weeks of his life to tell me about his nickname, Wanna Tom? He almost waited too long. And I ask you, why do people put off the important stuff? There's always an excuse. Next time, or next year, or when it's convenient. It's never convenient. Then we turn around and it's almost too late. Now, I realize the phrase air conditioning doesn't arouse your curiosity quite like Buona Tom, but air conditioning problems almost never happen when they're convenient. So for the love of Buona Tom, don't put it off. Daylight, twilight, even after midnight.

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1: 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Well, robots are great for vacuuming your house or, you know, terminating things. But caring about your individual needs? Not so much. And that's why you need to head to Ramsey's Insurance Resource Hub to get the information you need to feel empowered.

0: Each year, more than 10,000 babies will be affected by cerebral palsy. Many of these children will have spasticity, muscle tightness, which makes it hard for a child to move. To help these children, the American Academy of Neurology has issued a new guideline identifying the best drugs to treat spasticity and cerebral palsy. The Academy recommends botulinum toxin type A, often called Botox or Dysport, to treat this problem, but there is some risk. To learn more or to find a neurologist near you, visit the American Academy of Neurology's website at aan.com.
1: Either way, going to be a toasty Tuesday afternoon, though, as we're heading out there. The moderate to major heat risk as we're working our way to the west and south later today, and even the addition of the extreme heat risk as we're heading out there tomorrow. That looks pretty similar as we're heading in towards our Thursday, with those pockets of major heat risk returning for areas closer here into San Patricio and Nueces County also. So definitely something that we want to remember as we're going through the next few days. And of course, remember, this is our, in terms of climatology, at least our warmest time of the year for the coastal bend. So we're going to be feeling like summer as we're going through the next few days. We'll take a closer look at that future cast for you coming up in a few more minutes.
2: Hey everyone, I'm Drew Bishop, and after seven CCISD schools closed this summer, the remaining district schools are taking in more students, more teachers, and more responsibility. So I visited Grant Middle School to find out how they're handling the new challenge. The new school year is here, and that means sixth grade student orientation at Grant Middle School.
3: Thank you. Welcome to Grant. Welcome to Grant. Let me know what you need.
2: But this year, the halls are going to be a lot busier.
4: Last year, we had 750 students estimate. This year, we're looking at about 1,150.
2: A $27.5 million deficit forced CCISD to close four elementary schools: Fannin, Castores, Travis, and Sanders. And another three middle schools: Brown, Haas, and Martin. The students from those schools are being consolidated into different CCISD schools, like Grant.
4: So the main campus that we are gaining students from would be Tom Brown.
2: So with about 450 extra students at Grant, will classrooms grow in size?
4: Because CCISD guarantees that every school that closed down, those teachers will have a job, we actually have more teachers than we would essentially need. So my expectation is that class sizes are going down. Last year, we were at about 27, 28 kids per classroom. This year, we're going to have classes of about 24, 25.
2: Raquel Ramos is a student support specialist. She's one of the staff members who came from Martin Middle School.
5: My Trojans, I'm going to miss them so much.
2: She says her goals remain unchanged: support students, keep them in school, and set them up for success. And more students means more opportunities to do that.
5: To come in and see like this big old train of students coming in for an orientation, I was like in awe. Like, wow. I'm excited for the new year now. I'm like.
2: Of course, there will be doubts and concerns, but Garza hopes parents leave student orientation knowing the district is up to the challenge.
4: The number one thing I wanted them to walk away with is just knowing that we're prepared and we're ready.
2: Reporting for Chris 6 News, I'm Drew Bishop.
6: Back to school is an exciting time for families as they prepare for the first day of school. But what does that look like for teachers? I'm Stephanie Molina at Galvan Elementary School, where I spoke to CCISD District Teacher of the Year on how she prepares her classroom.
7: Conozca la maestra, meet the teacher, todo en inglés y en español.
8: Denise Caldera is a bilingual kindergarten teacher at CCISD Galvan Elementary. She's heading into her 19th year in the classroom, but before students walk through the door, she starts the new year by connecting with their families.
7: I'm excited to make those parent phone calls so that we can make that positive interaction with the parents before school starts.

0: hearts so that they know that we are a team.
1: The first day can be filled with a lot of emotions. And as someone who cried on my first day of school, she says it's a more common feeling.
0: Just letting them know not to worry, because like you said, you're a crier. I've seen a lot of parents cry instead of the kids. So just to make them feel comfortable and more at ease that their child is going to be loved and taken care of.
1: That's why she stocks up on little things that can help students feel more comfortable.
0: It's a goldfish, a little baggie of goldfish with the juice, yeah, just to say thank you for coming. To kind of start getting them excited for showing up the next day, knowing that they're not going to be here for 2 hours. They're going to have to be here all day the next day.
1: That includes her calming corner, a place where students can take a moment, hug a bear, and talk about how they're feeling.
0: And it's really cute because when I was interviewed last year, my kids saw me really nervous and I was popping my fingers and I was walking back and forth. And they told me, teacher, you need to take a moment. You need to go to the calming corner and hug the bear for 10 seconds. And I'm like, oh, okay, roles are changing here.
1: Caldera was born in the U.S., but attended school in Mexico. Her family moved back to the U.S. in time for her to start middle school here. She says the teachers who helped her throughout that transition shaped the educator she is today, a life lesson she now uses to support her students and fellow teachers.
0: You know, the teacher turnover is really high. Teachers leave in the first 5 years because most of the time they don't feel supported. So I want to be that person to not only help my families and my students, but help my professional in general.
1: Ms. Caldera was recognized as CCISD 2026 Elementary Teacher of the Year for her dedication to her students. And while back to school can be an emotional roller coaster for families, teachers like Caldera are on the other side, ready to welcome students for the year ahead.
0: Just so that they know that they are capable of achieving any goal that they set their minds to, that they are loved and cared for, because I think that if a child knows that they're cared for and valued, the learning will take place.
2: Ms. Caldera says one of her goals for students is leaving the classroom wanting to learn more and finding their voice. At Galvan Elementary School, I'm Stephanie Molina, Chris 6 News.
3: Well, hey there, folks. It is time for back to school. And as kids are preparing to go back to school, AI is playing a bigger and bigger role in our day-to-day lives, and that definitely includes in our students. To talk more about that, we have Gary Leary. He is a teacher over at Cole High School. Thank you so much for being with us today. So can you talk to us a little bit about how AI is being incorporated into your five different classes that you're teaching?
4: We're teaching the kids about AI literacy and how AI actually works. And when they can see how it works, they start to understand that maybe sometimes you shouldn't always rely on AI as your number one information source to get things done. I say a lot of the AIs are going to have hallucinations and issues, no matter which AI it is. It's kind of the nature of AI they use as much data as possible, and not all of that data is vetted very well, and so you end up having issues no matter what the AI is.
3: How do you as a teacher take a look at it and say, hey, this was written by the student, or this was written by AI?
4: I say most students, it's actually really easy to tell because the students don't write their regular daily assignments the way that AI would. And so, you know, as you learn the students a little bit better, you start to figure out how they write and how the student brain sort of operates, then you can see the difference between the AI and what the students are turning in. I say the district actually has a really good AI policy. We're one of the few school districts in the state that's hashed theirs out quite a bit. And the parents can actually go online to ccisd.us to see that policy.
3: And I guess finishing up, any advice to parents about this next school year? And since AI is becoming more and more prevalent, any suggestions that you'd like parents to let their kids know about ahead of the school year?
4: When it comes to AI, I mean, the main thing is making sure that your child is learning and not just relying on the AI. AI is a wonderful tool. It can actually help students learn. But if the students just rely on it to come up with their answers for them, it's not going to do them any good. There is issues lately with people that like become attached to their AIs, sit there and talk with them and use them as a friend instead of, you know, having friends on the outside.
3: Makes a lot of sense. Well, thank you so much for joining us.
4: Yeah,
3: I really
4: no problem.
3: Appreciate it. And folks, we hope you have a great first day of school, and we'll see you next time. From the studio, Brian Hoffman.
5: Protecting students begins long before they arrive on campus. Crossing guards will be on hand to watch over your kids as

0: We walk to and from school. CCISD has hired a third-party vendor that provides the district with as many crossing guards as they need. If for some reason the district runs into a shortage, they can train their own staff to fill in. CCISD's chief of police, Kirby Warnke, explains to anchor Clara Benitez-Cortez how that would work.
1: The PE coach comes in early and we'll train them, a para. We've trained principals. I know we trained the full administrative staff at King High School one year because right there on Galahar, they wanted a burp, and we say you can't stop anybody unless you've been trained by us.
0: As we've been reporting, hundreds of students will be attending new schools because of seven campuses that were shut down by the district. The district kept the crossing guards that worked those seven campuses. They'll monitor the schools that have been consolidated to see if more crossing guards need to be assigned there. And by the way, folks, the law says you must obey commands or orders given by crossing guards. Failure to do so could lead to a fine of up to $500.
2: So back to school jitters are kicking in for a lot of families today. We get it. Getting back into the school routine can be a big adjustment after a long summer.
0: Yeah, and this can bring some anxiety for kids. So experts say parents can help by sticking to a strict school day routine at home. And this includes consistent bedtimes and regular meal times. It also helps to talk with your child about what makes them nervous. Remind them it's normal to feel anxious about a new school year. A little preparation can turn those jitters into excitement.
3: Mr. Rubin, sir.
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1: Well, hey there and happy Tuesday, Coastal Bend. Take a look at our Coastal Bend Weather Watchers group. You can see this is our Weather Watcher of the Week. Thank you to Jack Camplin from Annaville for sending this one in. A wonderful shot there of that good cumulonimbus cloud pushing down some rain there, and also those lower, darker cumulus clouds showing up in the shot. Either way, just a fantastic picture. If you see any good areas like this, maybe sunrises or sunsets, hopefully you also take a quick picture, submit it to the Coastal Bend Weather Watchers group. Might find yours featured on one of our broadcasts, or might even find yourself picked as Weather Watcher of the Week. As we're heading through our future cast into our Tuesday afternoon, temperature is going to be on the warm-up out there, even chasing the century mark for some of our inland neighborhoods out towards Live Oak and Duval County, and off to the south towards Hebronville and Falfurrias. Here in Corpus Christi, thinking we top off at about 95 degrees for our daytime high, about 88 towards Port Aransas, but we're all going to be feeling even warmer than that when you account for the humidity. Going into tonight, by 10 p.m., back down through the 80s for most of us, and dipping down into the 70s and 80s for overnight lows, it looks like, with a little bit more of that morning cloud cover, but that burns off into the afternoon, and once again we're on the warm-up into those triple digits for our inland neighborhoods, and just climbing about another degree up the board here in Corpus Christi, thinking 96 degrees as we're heading out there tomorrow. And like I talked about, when you account for that humidity, the actual air temperature likely to be in the 90s for most of us, the triple digits inland, but add about 5 to 10 degrees for the feels-like temperature when you account for the humidity, going to be feeling more like 107 to 111 as we're heading out there later this afternoon. That's going to be pretty similar as we're going through the next few days here in the Coastal Bend also, because the muggy meter not going to be going down at all on the board. Only going to be riding in the very humid to oppressive category as we're heading out there through the next few days. Upwards of 75, even 80 degrees on the board, and unfortunately doesn't translate too much in terms of rain chances. Going to be seeing that drought monitor remaining with abnormally dry conditions for most of us, and even that moderate drought off towards areas of Live Oak and Bee County. So not exactly what we want to see right now, and on the 7-day forecast, not looking like there's any rain on the board. Just feeling like summer out there with 96 degrees tomorrow through Thursday, and even potentially peaking at 98 degrees as we're heading into this weekend.
2: 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We're going to show you.
3: Hey, Coastal Blend, this is Dana Lash, host of The Dana Show. 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
6: Hey everyone, I'm Lars Liska in Alice. As you see on the scoreboard, it's the start to the 2026 high school football season. And the Coyotes, like they do every year, Friday going into Saturday, held their midnight practice, UIL's first official day of full pads. Now Alice, last year struggled going 1-9.
7: Let's just be honest, those are tough times, but I really and sincerely believe that tough times create tough people.
6: This year's Coyotes have the energy to make a playoff run.
8: Merry Christmas!
7: Everybody gets excited on Christmas Eve. You know, you get to open presents on Christmas Day. Well, our Christmas is when we get to go put full pads on, right?
6: Alice's final record last season was a bit of a shocker, especially after winning the district championship the previous two seasons under head coach J.R. Castellano.
7: Let's go, boys. Focus in. Let's go.
6: The Coyotes return about five starters each on offense and defense. So with a young team, they're hungry and not looking back at last season.
7: We're real deep in our skill positions. We've got a lot of numbers out here. We've got about 150 kids out here for a 4A Division I school. Probably going to be able to platoon, which Rich opens up for a lot of different things offensively and defensively.
6: Alice senior Maddox Carrillo returns, paving the way as a free safety and tailback. He's confident in their abilities on offense.
9: You know, just quick and fast. You know we're not the biggest guys. I'm probably not the fastest, not the strongest, but we know if we execute on the offensive level from the line all the way to the backs, that will be all right.
6: Mondo Pettis is also a two-way guy playing on the offensive line and linebacker. Both Pettis and Carrillo are the Coyotes' top three returning tacklers.
10: The heart of the defense is for sure the linebackers and safeties right now. Most returners, I'm just making my calls, making sure they're in the right position every single play, and just working to the best of our ability.
6: The positivity is high all around.
8: Put it on worship!
6: Is projected to finish with a playoff spot in UIL 4A Division I District 6 team, competing against Valley opponents. Plus, they've got a new place to play.
7: The history of here just speaks for itself. Brand new stadium that we're opening up. So, who doesn't love that stuff?
6: Alice kicks off their season at home on Friday, August 28th at 7:30 p.m., hosting the Beeville Trojans, and it will be at the new Memorial Stadium. It will be ready for kickoff.
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8: As our week-long salute to fair food continues, today we're featuring another Midway favorite, caramel corn. It's one of those things that's almost impossible to resist. And no matter how hard I try to walk past it, when the aroma of fresh popcorn tumbling with rich caramel fills the air, it always draws me in. And since fairs and carnivals don't come around as often as we'd like, let me share with you an easy version that you can easily make at home anytime you get the craving. We start off by boiling some brown sugar, butter, corn syrup, salt, and a bit of cream of tartar in a saucepan, and stir it constantly. After about 5 minutes, we remove it from the heat and add in some baking soda. We drizzle this over some popcorn and gently toss it until it's evenly coated before baking it off. Be careful, it's gonna be very hot. Once it's crispy, it's ready to serve. And with each bite, you get the rich, buttery taste of caramel combined with the nutty flavor of popcorn. So don't wait for the fair to come to town. Simply go online and get the recipe for our irresistible caramel corn. And with each handful, you'll be glad you did. I'm Howard in the Mr. Food Test Kitchen, where today we found a sweeter way for you to say, ooh, it's so good.
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0: yesterday for our Monday. We got pretty warm out there, up to 96 degrees, right where we should be for this time of year. Also 96 and 76 for both the daytime high and the morning low out there. Shy of the record high, 103. We set back from 1962 with sunset on the way this evening, closer to 8:12 p.m. And as we're heading through our Tuesday, here's a peek at that bus stop forecast as we're heading back for the first day of school. 81 degrees as we're heading out there, but going to be on the way home, going to be even warmer out there, up towards 93 degrees with still the partly cloudy skies overhead and getting more of that sunshine with feels like temperatures back into the triple digits as we're heading out there later this afternoon. Now we do have a little bit to talk about in terms of the tropical tracker. A couple of disturbances here from the National Hurricane Center, areas of interest that they are watching. The chance of development on this one going to be up to 70% for that second area of interest you see. Something we're tracking over the coming days, but definitely not anything to worry about for now for the coastal bend. Just something to keep in mind as we're heading out there.
1: Corpus Christi ISD students are heading back to class today. Our Stephanie Molina sat down with Superintendent Dr. Roland Hernandez.
2: That's right. So they talked about what to expect this school year. He is sharing his thoughts on school consolidations and campus safety.
3: Welcome. I'm Stephanie Molina, and right now we have here Dr. Roland Hernandez. He is the superintendent for Corpus Christi ISD, and he's here with us for our back-to-school coverage. Thank you for being here with us today.
4: Of course. Thank you.
3: Yeah. So one of the first questions we have regarding back-to-school is, you know, what were some obstacles you faced in the last school year, and what are you kind of working on towards this new school year?
4: Yeah, well, you know, some of the obstacles that we always face is just to remember to focus on attendance, helping our families understand the importance of that so that kids are in school every day. We had some transitions at the end of last year also as we were considering consolidation of schools, which I think went really well after following a long process, but one that certainly wanted to get the feedback from the community. And so those were things that we worked on, but I think that they were very beneficial because we did have a successful year as we're looking at our preliminary data on student performance. And we know that's our highest priority is how our students are doing academically, as well as just safety. You know, we want to focus on safety in our schools. We continue to have the audits statewide for them to come and visit campuses just to make sure that things are in place and doors are locked, things like that. And so with big systems like Corpus Christi ISD, obstacles always are just to focus on communication so that we keep our families informed. There's just a lot changing from year to year.
3: Yeah, and so when it comes to, you know, the consolidation of the schools, you know, what kind of accommodations are being made for the classroom since they are gonna get a bit bigger? Are there any resources for teachers as well when it comes to like teaching or even like misconduct in classroom because they're bigger now?
4: Yeah, so the good thing there is that I know that the first thought that people might have when we talk about consolidations is bigger schools. It might be a bigger enrollment on the campus, but the classrooms are pretty much going to stay the way they have been or be more balanced. So these teachers and students that we had from the campuses that have been closed will move to schools that had space, which means there were empty classrooms. And so the numbers per teacher will still be the same, if not less. It just gives the school more opportunity to be more maximized. So if you have a school that's half empty, you want to be able to fill those classrooms up. But all the teachers moved over to accommodate the kids, and then the instruction will continue with all the special resources.
3: Yeah, and so what is a big message you have for the school as we're starting 2026-2027 school year? You know, what is your message for the community, for its teachers, staff, and students?
4: Yeah, well, we're very excited about the upcoming school year. We've had two great past years, and we just want to continue that momentum, continuous improvement. And what I would tell parents, especially those who have pre-K students and kindergartners starting, this is the beginning for them. We're excited about them. Reach out to the district when there are questions. We're here to support them. So are their campus principals and teachers. We want to make this our best year ever. And a lot of that comes with just communication and giving them the resources they need.
3: Well, thank you so much. I appreciate you being here with us today. And then, you know, if anyone wants to see more of our back to school coverage, make sure to tune in at our Chris TV website. Thank you.
5: So 3 years after Texas leaders called teacher vacancies a statewide crisis, we're now asking, has the shortage actually gotten any better?
1: Well, I spoke with a local educator who is part of the state's effort to address the problem to find out what's changed and

0: what's still a challenge?
1: I think teachers need to feel valued. And I think when they feel valued and appreciated, they stay where they're at and give back.
0: That's one lesson Dr. Cynthia Hopkins has learned with 20 years in the classroom.
1: I love my school.
0: 3 years ago, she was helping Texas figure out how to keep more teachers there too. Governor Greg Abbott established the Teacher Vacancy Task Force in March 2022, and Dr. Hopkins was one of 52 members representing educators across the state.
1: We met, we wrote a report. You know, that was one of the bienniums. I thought, oh yes, the legislature's going to pick all this up. It's going to be great. They didn't.
0: As she mentioned, not every idea came to fruition, but some did. One of them, pay. In 2025, lawmakers approved a new teacher retention allotment for larger school systems. That means additional funding to increase base pay for eligible teachers, including up to $5,000 for teachers with at least 5 years of experience.
1: This past biennium, they did put money to teachers' raises. And it was like, wow, like something that we worked on is helping teachers.
0: Another recommendation, getting more people into the profession. Hopkins says teacher residency programs have grown.
1: Universities have expanded the residency program. Our own island, the TAMU CC has a residency program that is fantastic and growing.
0: As for CCISD, last year it added another path into the classroom. The district's associate teacher program allows people to work in classrooms while working towards certification. But getting teachers in the door is only part of the problem. Keeping them there is another.
1: Our pay isn't where it should be, especially in those rural campuses. And also, the cost of healthcare has skyrocketed.
0: Overall, Hopkins says there's still room for improvement, but the love of the job has kept her here.
1: You have to have hope because I'm working with kids and I want to see my kids change the world.
0: Now, the question does remain, has the shortage gotten any better? Well, folks, there's not a clear number to give you right now. Texas is starting a new statewide system to track teacher vacancies.
2: So the first report from that new collection, it won't actually be due until 2027.
0: We want to remind parents and students about Texas House Bill 1481.
2: That's the law that went into effect just over a year ago. It prohibits the use of cell phones by students on school property during the school day. So on July 2025, the CCISD school board adopted student code of conduct discipline procedures for violations of that policy. Here's what the rules are for CCISD students. When students enter the building, all personal communication devices must be turned off. They must be stored in the student's backpack or turned on over to the front office until the end of the school day.
0: Students who violate the policy face progressive discipline. After a first offense, the student's device will be confiscated and parents will be notified of the policy violation. Parents will be required to pick up the device during school hours. For a second offense, the device will be confiscated and the student will be placed on 1 day in school suspension. Parents will have to pay a $15 fee to get the device back. A third offense will lead to 2 days in school suspension for the student, and parents will have to pay the $15 retrieval fee and have an in-person parent administrator conference when they pick up the device.
2: Students may use cell phones during the school day if it is needed for the student's educational program, though. Cell phones may also be used by students as part of a documented need based on a doctor's order, or if the phone is necessary to comply with health or safety requirements imposed by law or the district's safety protocols.
3: Well, going into our Tuesday afternoon, could see a couple of isolated hit or miss showers, but most of us going to be staying dry as we're heading through the next few days. We'll get you an update on the lake levels and how much Lake Corpus Christi has risen coming up in a few more minutes.
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0: 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Are you ready for the latest news of the day? We're talking about local, state, international. 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Don't miss even 1 second of the Joe Pags Show right here on News Talk KEYS, 1440 AM and 98.7 FM.
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11: Well, howdy and happy Tuesday. Coastal Bend, getting a view of our forecast at a glance. You can see we're going to be on the warm-up pretty quickly, chasing that daytime high of 95 degrees. On the hourly planner, already up towards 92 as we're heading out there closer to the noontime hour, and up towards 93 by 3 p.m. I think we hit 95 closer to 4 p.m. before we start that nightly cool down back towards 91 degrees as we're heading in towards 6 p.m. this evening. Also going to be a little breezy out there like we talked about. Winds out of the southeast, 25 miles an hour for peak gusts, maybe even some of them pushing 30 miles an hour at times. Now let's take a look at our line of view to Animal Services dog walking forecast. Today we've got Duff and Boone on the board here from Nueces County, and as we're heading out there for their walk, going to be fairly nice this morning, still in the 80s, but definitely humid as you're stepping out and about. It's going to be even hotter this afternoon as you're heading out there. If you are going out for an afternoon walk, 93 degrees by 1 p.m. and then topping out 94 to 95 degrees as we're heading in closer towards that 4 p.m. hour. So maybe looking a little bit better this morning. In terms of the heat index, things get even warmer out there. That's going to be chasing about 107 to 110, even upwards of 112 as we're heading out there this afternoon. Definitely flirting with the heat advisory criteria. We don't have one in place right now, but want to remember those heat safety practices either way as we're heading out there today and into tomorrow. Something else we're going to be experiencing over the next couple of days, if you look up in the sky as we're heading in towards the pre-dawn hours, going to be seeing the Perseids meteor shower working through the skies as we're heading through the next couple of days, peaking with rates of upwards of 60 to 70 meteors per hour as we're heading out there. The best time frame to go out and look would be around 3 to 4 a.m. or maybe even earlier than that, about midnight to 4 a.m. Just something to keep in mind as we're heading out there. Might find yourself with a good view as we're heading through the next couple of days, especially without too much cloud cover here in the coastal bend. Something else I want to update you on is our lake levels out there. Lake Corpus Christi has seen that rapid rise. It's now up to 91.4%, with Choke Canyon holding steady still at that 24.6% mark from yesterday. Combined, we're up to 43.2%, so definitely some good numbers there, but also want to see some more rain on the board as we're heading through the next few days and, well, through the rest of summer 2026. Here's a look at that 7-day forecast, with temperatures still in the mid-90s to upper 90s as we're heading into the weekend, and overnight lows still in those upper 70s.
12: With fashion trends changing every year, how do schools balance self-expression with school dress code? I'm Jada Strayer, and I'm asking school leaders what students can and

0: can't wear in the classroom.
1: From clear backpacks to no pajama bottoms, shirts free of offensive or drug-related images, and jeans without rips above the knee. CCISD's dress code sets expectations for what students can wear on campus. District leaders say the goal isn't to limit self-expression, but to keep students focused on learning.
2: We want kids coming ready to learn with their minds focused on what I need to achieve for the day and not so much on about my appearance. And so that's why we've created standards across the district.
1: While district leaders say the policy helps create a positive learning environment, some students say they'd like to see more fashion flexibility.
3: I think dress code should be less restrictive because it stops people from fully expressing themselves.
4: I think people should be able to wear what they want as long as it's not too revealing or inappropriate.
1: Parents say the dress code is something they have to keep in mind before they even head to the checkout line.
5: Most definitely, because it's priority. So we're looking for plain shirts, it can't be anything too risque.
1: District leaders say they believe the policy still gives students plenty of room to show their personal style while helping them prepare for life after graduation.
6: District dress code, I feel, is pretty standard across the board. It's not really restrictive. So I think they have lots of opportunity to express themselves as long as they may, stay within that dress code. And also as future adults, they need to learn that you do have rules you have to follow, even at, your apparel at your office where you work. So that dress code is part of a way of teaching that, help them, become successful adults.
0: While the district's dress code applies to every campus, individual schools may have additional guidelines. Be sure to check your school's dress code so your child doesn't have to change. Reporting from campus, I'm Jada Strayer, Chris 6 News.

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5: Many Coastal Bend students are heading back to the classroom, and we know it can be exciting but also stressful.
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7: A new school year with new supplies, new teachers, new classmates, and a lot of unknowns. If your student is feeling some anxiety, that's normal.
8: There's a sweet spot where we can feel some, but not be overwhelmed and consumed by it.
7: Licensed therapist Jody Baumstein with Children's Healthcare of Atlanta says starting something new can be stressful for any student, whether they're heading to school for the first time or going off to college. But parents can help ease their children into the new year.
8: One thing that's really helpful is practicing coping skills before the child needs it.
7: Baumstein says to teach children how to slow their body down, closing their eyes and counting to 10, planting their feet on the floor, and taking deep breaths can all help. She says to also focus on breathing by having a child put a hand on their stomach to feel it go up and down, or for a young child, have them lie on the floor with a stuffed animal on their abdomen, allowing them to watch it rise and fall with each breath.
8: We want them to have lots of different things in their toolkit, so if they do feel overwhelmed when they're at school, they know what to do because you've already practiced.
7: Baumstein says perhaps the best way to teach children these skills is to let them see how you deal with anxiety. When you have something stressful come up, talk to them about it.
8: Explain what you're feeling and what you're going to do with that feeling to prepare, because that's how they learn.
7: For Health Minute, I'm Mandy Gaither.
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10: 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Of that, nearly $147 will be spent specifically on school supplies. 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
6: Well, howdy and happy Tuesday, Coastal Bend. Getting a view of our weather headlines as we're heading out there today, expecting plenty of sunshine and hot and humid conditions as we're heading into our Tuesday afternoon. Also going to see some of those isolated showers potentially this afternoon, but most of us going to be staying dry for sure as we're heading out there. And something else we're watching is the tropics, with a couple of tropical waves emerging off the coast of Africa out there in the Atlantic. For our forecast today, going to be pretty warm out there though, and not expecting too much in terms of rain. Already up to 92 degrees on the hourly planner as we're heading out there closer to 12 p.m. and up to 93 as we're heading in towards 3 p.m. cooling off finally as we're heading in towards that 6 p.m. hour, back down towards 91 degrees as we're heading out there. In terms of our rain chances through the next few days, going to be holding on to pretty low rain chances, only going to be seeing those isolated hit or miss showers, if anything. For the most part, most of us going to be staying dry as we're heading out there, so not going to be counting on too much, just going to be wanting that umbrella for maybe any of the just shade from the sun as we're heading out there. For the big weather picture right now, going to be pretty quiet still across the Lone Star State. Of course, we'll get you a closer look at that future cast coming up in a few more minutes.
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0: 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With your AccuWeather forecast, I'm meteorologist Joe Lundberg.
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1: That sound? A melon field at dawn. It's where Monica de la Cruz's abuelo worked to feed his family. That's a steam press in the back of a dry cleaner's. That's where Monica pressed shirts, working her way through college. And eventually, a small business of her own. But today, the American dream costs more. Monica's fighting back. Our voice in Congress, Monica de la Cruz, voted to end the tax on tips, pass no tax on overtime, and made sure seniors keep more of their Social Security. 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More dinners out, more celebrations, more moments together. Monica de la Cruz, fighting in Congress for our American dream.
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0: And now, all of the news you would probably miss. It's time for Dana's Quick Five.
1: I mostly got this because I wanted to see Kane's face when I said scrommet. I didn't even know this was a thing until I read this morning. Scrommeting. Have you guys ever heard of it? So apparently, regular pot people are being hit with debilitating stomach pain, severe nausea, and constant vomiting mixed with screaming, a condition that has earned the nickname scrommeting. ERs are seeing far more cases identified since October of last year. It's cannabis hyperemesis, whatever syndrome, CHS, a gut-wrenching disorder that triggers all this stuff. Have you ever heard of that?
2: No.
1: That sounds like drama.
2: And it sounds like, I guess, the new lab-created cannabis stuff, because back in the old days, I think cannabis actually cured nausea and stuff like that.
1: Lab-created anything, for the most part, if it's consumable.
2: Yeah.
1: This doesn't seem fun.
2: Fashion Pot's great name.
1: Boy George vows to fire members of his band who refuse to perform. His song is very simple. And that's fine. I mean, he's the boss. That's his band. So if they don't want to perform it, they got to hit the road. So he's telling everybody he's going to fire them if they don't do it. And China could have robot dogs to guard its lunar bases if only it had good enough infrastructure to get there. Stay with us. What's worse than summer heat? 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So if you're waking up sweaty and kicking the covers off and flipping your pillow over for the cool side, it's your mattress trapping the heat. 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
6: Hey there, Corpus Christi. It's me, Tommy Cool. I loved hanging out with my dad as a kid. 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And I ask you, why do people put off the important stuff? 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Next time, or next year, or when it's convenient. It's never convenient. Then we turn around and it's almost too late. Now, I realize the phrase air conditioning doesn't arouse your curiosity quite like Buona Tom, but air conditioning problems

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1: Welcome back to the program. Dana Lash with you. So you have Francesca Hong, who may win her primary this evening. I was just looking at the number of super far left people who hate America and are running for office. You have James Calarico, who thinks that the American flag is a complicated symbol. That literally was his direct quote. What is it? Hong hates Thanksgiving, thinks it should be canceled. Abdul Al-Sayed hates everything, including 4th of July fireworks, and his dad's involved with Hamas. So, oh, that's true. We'll dive into that. I'm just curious, you know, like, then go back to wherever the hell you came from. If they find America so problematic, we don't want you here. I find you problematic. Are you tired of catering to idiocy? Are you tired of being told that it's only in your head? Because it's not. Welcome back to the

0: literally, legibit de quoi is not the way you acronym.
1: That almost sounds like, can I just have a legibit de quoi of that? Right? That's what it sounds like. Lorraine says that the legibit de quoi mom needs to keep her eyes on the damn road.
2: Yeah.
1: True. That's, yeah, absolutely true. Like, yeah, who's driving when she's looking eyes into the camera adoring her own reflection? Who's looking at the damn road? I mean, good heavens. I can't. Legibit de quoi? You have to say it a couple of times in order to say it, like, fully. I've never heard a gay person say that until right then,
2: right.
1: Which makes me wonder if she's fake gay. I don't believe you. I don't believe you, woman. I think you're an L7 wannabe. I don't believe you.
0: Is it too much to say LGBTQIA? Is
1: that just say gay people. Why do you got to sit here and go through all the letters? Legibit de quoi? I don't even know gay people that do that. I feel like she would get punched by another lesbian for trying to do that. Can you imagine? She would go, well, they don't exist anymore because the trans are running them out. We got a lot more on the way. Second hour. Stay with us.
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12: I'm Bill Rakoff. The U.S. military says it used missiles to disable the steering gear of a Panama-flagged cargo ship today. It ignored repeated warnings to stop violating a naval blockade on Iranian ports. Members of New York City's large Colombian community trying to get in touch with loved ones after yesterday's earthquake.
13: Watching the news since this morning, it's very sad what happened in Colombia. We have family at home, we have a lot of friends, and everything is totally damaged over there. It's very sad situation right now.
12: At least 224 people died in the quake. Accused CEO killer Luigi Mangione was in a Manhattan courtroom today ahead of his state murder trial next month. News Nation's Marcus Espinoza.
14: Judge said that there will indeed be an overflow room for media and the public. The judge immediately addressing the public access concerns, saying, quote, at no time did the district attorney's office participate in those discussions, nor did it play any role in media public access. Objections are, quote, without merit and reflect reckless mischaracterization. The judge said he was told there would be 80 plus media outlets. In any event, there's plenty of room. He says there will be less room for the public in this courtroom because of that.
12: Jury selection begins September 8th.

0: them, you're going to be leaving children for longer periods of time unprotected.
1: She's also pushing back on the president's repeated claims linking vaccines to autism.
0: And these studies have been done with hundreds of thousands of children, and there has been no link shown.
1: Stacey Lynn, Worldwide News Network, Washington.
2: Primary day in six states, including Minnesota, where News Nation's Danny Spiewak has a look at the governor's race.
3: We know that Senator Amy Klobuchar is going to be the nominee in November after she stepped up to run in Governor Walz's place. But it's the Republican side that we're watching. It's really interesting. The three main candidates running for the right to oppose Klobuchar are House Speaker Lisa Damith, businessman Kendall Qualls, and MyPillow founder Mike Lindell. This is truly a fascinating race that has taken some twists and turns in recent months. Damith's the one that leads in fundraising and has the most political experience. Qualls has the state party's endorsement, and Lindell has President Trump's endorsement.
2: July was the hottest month ever in the U.S.
4: The average temperature across the United States was 3.3 degrees above the 20th century average, and it was actually a little bit higher than the very hot summers of 1936. And 2012.
2: The National Weather Service's Bob Orvec says the average temperature across the lower 48 reached 76.9 degrees last month. 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
6: Have you noticed a trend in horror movies? 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
6: 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Kane Parsons' Backrooms for A24 also made more than $100 million.
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2: A former flight attendant accused of fraud has agreed to a plea deal.
11: Prosecutors say Dallas McCormick of Toronto used a fake ID to pose as a pilot and score hundreds of free flights on U.S. carriers between 2000 and 2004. He admitted he even sat in the jump seat of a cockpit once. He would boast about his free flights online. McCormick got caught after an alert staffer at a U.S. airline sent a photo of his fake badge to his former employer. He faces up to 20 years in prison and has agreed to reimburse the airlines he cheated. Michael Wallace, Worldwide News Network.
2: Jim Carrey says he's pretty excited to star in the live-action adaptation of The Jetsons.
12: Meet George Jetson!
2: The classic cartoon first aired in 1962. A release date has not been announced. Wall Street at the close, the Dow down 183 points, the S&P off 24, and the NASDAQ closed down 159 points. Bill Rakoff, Worldwide News Network, New York.
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13: This afternoon, expect partly sunny skies with a breeze and a high temperature of 96. Tonight, the evening will remain breezy. Otherwise, the skies will be mainly clear and humid with a low of 79. Tomorrow will become windier and warmer with lots of sunshine reaching a high of 98. Thursday will be mostly sunny, windy, and humid with a high of 96. On Friday, it will become windier and more humid with periods of sunshine, but watch out for a thunderstorm in the afternoon with a high of 97. With your AccuWeather forecast, I'm meteorologist Joe Lundberg.
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15: All right, first off, let me just warn you, I'm the most politically incorrect person, maybe since Mel Brooks. Blazing Saddles is a masterpiece. 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These are just like blank, empty phrases that they say as a way to signal what side they're on politically. I don't want to say virtue signal because there's no virtue involved in this. It's all forgery. It's forgery of character. It's forgery of intellect. It's all fake.
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15: 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Dana Lash with you. We're at the top of the second hour here on this

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9: I'm Bill Rakoff. Russia has freed a former U.S. Marine who's been in jail in Russia since 2022. Russian President Vladimir Putin approved the pardon for the ailing Robert Gilman based on humanitarian reasons. The Massachusetts man was convicted of assaulting a police officer and sentenced to 4.5 years in a penal colony. He's now on his way home to the United States. A New York judge made some key rulings today at a court hearing for accused CEO killer Luigi Mangione. One is that there will be an overflow room for media and the public. The judge also decided jurors will remain anonymous. Jury selection is expected to begin September 8th. Some health experts worried about the president's executive order to change childhood vaccination schedules so that shots are more spaced apart. This is Forbes senior public health contributor Dr. Omar Awan.
10: You open up the door and opportunity for missed appointments. You open up the door and opportunity for kids to miss getting their vaccine. You open up the door and opportunity for kids to, if they're getting measles and they're susceptible to mumps and rubella, because they're still kids and their immune system is not mature.
9: Trump's order would split the MMR vaccine into three separate shots. A new study in the journal Nature Medicine suggests the current Ebola outbreak in Congo may have begun in an animal and then spread to a human. More than 2,000 people have died. That strain of Ebola has no treatment and it has no vaccine. No group claiming responsibility for a series of drone attacks on oil facilities in western Libya. The latest one today caused a huge fire that has still not been contained. FEMA is responding to the Puerto Rican water crisis, saying they'll be sending water trailers after the territory's government requested assistance. Here's News Nation's Marnie Hughes.
11: The island has faced massive drought, forcing more than 180,000 homes to face rationing and shutoffs. And this comes after July set new records in the capital of San Juan as the driest month in 120 years. A quarter of the country is currently under an extreme drought, with even more facing lesser drought conditions.
9: Sales of existing homes fell in July from June, with prices up 2% from a year ago. Mortgage rates up to 6.7%.

0: Day.
1: Wall Street lacked direction Tuesday, treading water ahead of inflation data coming out tomorrow morning. Among the gainers, Home Depot, IBM and Caterpillar. The losers, McDonald's, Coke and Microsoft. Oil was elevated as traders focused on the Middle East situation. Brent, $89 a barrel. WTI, $83. On the data front, U.S. existing home sales fell 1.7% in July. 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And don't forget the big story tomorrow, CPI, consumer inflation, 8:30 Eastern. 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
2: In the U.S. markets, the Dow Jones closed down 184 points. The Standard & Poor's was off by 24, nearly 25 points. And the NASDAQ Composite dropped 160 points. 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
4: This is your travel report celebrating 250 years of America. Freedom 250. Grab your sunglasses. Tampa Bay has more history than you'd expect for a beach getaway. St. Petersburg got its start in 1875 when a Detroit businessman bought the land and later took its name from a Russian railroad builder. Fun fact, in 1914, the world's very first scheduled commercial airline flight took off right here, hopping across the bay from St. Pete to Tampa. Across the water, Tampa's Ybor City became a cigar-making hub for immigrants from Cuba, Spain, and Italy, and it's exactly where the Cuban sandwich was born. Spend your day at Dalí's Museum or stroll through St. Pete's picturesque streets, soaking up the beaches and craft breweries. This vacation, Travel America, celebrating 250 years of freedom. I'm Yana Derillis for the Worldwide News Network.
2: Taylor Swift's music is being pulled from some Trump administration videos.
5: One video showed President Trump and First Lady Melania watching fireworks with Swift's song August playing in the background. The music has now been removed from that post. A campaign video that featured her song Father Figure has also been muted. That video had dramatic footage of Trump standing on the White House steps, raising his fist in the air as blood ran down his face. Several other musicians have also demanded that the Trump administration stop using their songs in videos and at campaign events. Stacey Lynn, Worldwide News Network, Washington.
2: A new law, that is, against unsolicited telemarketing calls went into effect in France today. Companies that violate the law face fines of $435,000 per call. Bill Rakoff, Worldwide News Network, New York.
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7: This afternoon, expect partly sunny skies with a breeze and a high temperature of 96. Tonight, the evening will remain breezy. Otherwise, the skies will be mainly clear and humid with a low of 79. Tomorrow will become windier and warmer with lots of sunshine reaching a high of 98. Thursday will be mostly sunny, windy, and humid with a high of 96. On Friday, it will become windier and more humid with periods of sunshine, but watch out for a thunderstorm in the afternoon with a high of 97. With your AccuWeather forecast, I'm meteorologist Joe Lundberg.
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9: All right, first off, let me just warn you, I'm the most politically incorrect person, maybe since Mel Brooks. Blazing Saddles is a masterpiece. Could go further even, it's just saying. Because they can't withstand scrutiny. These are just like blank, empty phrases that they say as a way to signal what side they're on politically. I don't want to say virtue signal because there's no virtue involved in this. It's all forgery. It's forgery of character. It's forgery of intellect. It's all fake.
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9: Hello, hello. Dana Lash with you. We're at the top of the third hour, ladies and gents, getting you set up as well. And we got a lot still to get you situated in. Where to even start? Because I'm moving some things around here that we weren't able to get into earlier. So let's start with, we've gotten into Kotucker and Syphilis Biden, the AOC stuff. Trump getting on the plane. We talked about the clod shot, but what we haven't discussed. Oh, hold up. Okay.

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0: And now, all of the news you would probably miss. It's time for Dana's Quick Five.
1: I'm doing the point at Kane because we just got a new banger from Senator Kennedy. I'm going to need this like queued up ASAP. Oh my gosh, I just need that phrase. New banger from Senator Kennedy just dropped. All right, so I'm totally distracted by that because it's absolutely hysterical, and I hate that I did not come up with it with a

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1: Welcome back, ladies and gents. Dana Lash with you. 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It's the latest from Senator John Kennedy, his latest banger. 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
1: I'm Cooper Lawrence. At least 224 people are now confirmed dead in Monday's 7.4 magnitude earthquake in Colombia, with thousands still missing. Members of New York City Colombian community are trying to get in touch with loved ones back home.
2: Watching the news since this morning, it's very sad what happened in Colombia. We have family at home, we have a lot of friends, and everything is totally damaged over there. It's a very sad situation right now.
1: 1,600 buildings were damaged or collapsed. Russia has released American military veteran and English teacher Robert Gilman after more than 4 years in prison.
3: Robert Gilman's family say he endured abusive conditions and has been gravely ill, raising fears that he could die behind bars in Russia. He'll now receive medical and psychological treatment here at home. President Trump says he spoke with Russian President Vladimir Putin before Gilman's release, calling it a humanitarian decision. President Trump says Russia asked for nothing in return and no prisoner exchange took place. 32-year-old Gilman, who briefly served as a U.S. later taught English, has been detained in Russia since 2022. His sentence grew from 3.5 years to 10 after multiple assault convictions involving police and prison guards. From the Foreign Desk, John Terrett, Worldwide News Network.
1: The Secret Service made a switcheroo to protect the president. The Washington Post revealed that shortly before Air Force One took off from Turkey at the end of last month's NATO summit, President Trump secretly slipped away onto another plane with the help of an airport catering truck. The U.S. had learned of a credible threat from Iran, a plot to fire a missile at the plane Mr. Trump was on as he left Turkey. Luigi Mangione, the accused killer of CEO Brian Thompson, appeared in a Manhattan court today. News Nation's Marcus Espinoza says media coverage of the trial is what's at issue.
4: Judge said that there will indeed be an overflow room for media and the public. The judge immediately addressing the public access concerns, saying, quote, at no time did the district attorney's office participate in those discussions, nor did it play any role in media public access. Objections are, quote, without merit and reflect reckless mischaracterization. The judge said he was told there would be 80 plus media outlets. In any event, there's plenty of room. He says there will be less room for the public in this courtroom because of that.
1: Jury selection starts September 8th. Vintage gamers are excited about a big find.
5: A set of unique, extremely rare Super Mario cartridges was found in a gaming store in Waukesha, Wisconsin. They will be auctioned off beginning on Friday. Jason Ganos with Nintendo.

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1: This is Moving America. Here's Jake Novak.
2: The hottest market for American car makers these days is doing business with the Pentagon. Ford just added to all that heat by announcing that it's entering the competition to build the U.S. Army's next generation tactical truck based on its popular F-Series trucks. Ford will compete with General Motors and off-road vehicle manufacturer BC Customs during the prototype phase. Ford has some catching up to do with GM, as GM Defense has already secured several military contracts in recent years, including one to make more than 10,000 of the Army's infantry squad vehicle based on the Chevy Colorado. But there's plenty of work to go around. The war with Iran and all the weapons we've supplied to Ukraine against Russia has left America's munitions in need of replenishing, and fast. I'm Jake Novak.
1: This is Moving America.
0: Another AI agent has gone rogue.
3: OpenAI, Anthropic, and Meta have all acknowledged their AI bots carried out cyber attacks on other companies without being told to. Now, on a smaller scale, Andrew Bird of Melbourne, Australia, says the AI agent he used to try to book a Pilates class at a busy gym hacked into the gym's computers and got him a reservation. He says what struck him was the AI's tone. It wasn't malicious, but helpful. Experts are worried AI models will do anything, legal or illegal, to carry out the tasks they've been given. Michael Wallace, Worldwide News Network.
0: Why is the first night of sleep in a hotel or a new house usually terrible? Sleep researchers at University of Freiburg in Switzerland say you're experiencing the so-called first night effect. They say part of your brain, the frontal lobe, stays awake and vigilant in a new environment. It's an evolutionary process inherent deep in our DNA. Cooper Lawrence, Worldwide News Network, New York.
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4: This afternoon, expect partly sunny skies with a breeze and a high temperature of 96. Tonight, the evening will remain breezy. Otherwise, the skies will be mainly clear and humid with a low of 79. Tomorrow will become windier and warmer with lots of sunshine reaching a high of 98. Thursday will be mostly sunny, windy, and humid with a high of 96. On Friday, it will become windier and more humid with periods of sunshine, but watch out for a thunderstorm in the afternoon with a high of 97. With your AccuWeather forecast, I'm meteorologist Joe Lundberg.
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1: Great radio stations everywhere, along with Sam and Polo. It is the Joe Pags Show. Thanks. Appreciate you stopping by. There's a lot going on. There's a lot to get to. Lots I want to talk about. We're going to have some not-so-Democrats early on. Democrats are crazy. We'll talk about that early on in the program. Also, we've got Dinesh D'Souza, his own self, in hour number two. A guy named, it's Cully Stimson? That's what it is,
2: yes. Right?
1: Right? Cully Stimson.
2: Yeah.
1: Never met Cully before. He's from the Heritage Foundation. And it was a really good conversation about what Fauci could or could not have done in that hearing. Can he be charged anyway? What if he writes a book? What if he decides to go on the tour and just start telling everybody the truth about what happened in 2020 and so on? Can he be held to account? Of course, there are state implications here, which is probably why he did the Fifth Amendment. But cool conversation with a very, very smart legal mind. We'll make sure we get into that. I found this story about the FAA hiring all these people very interesting. And I wonder what people think about this. I'm just going to throw it out there. We'll circle back to it. I'll take your calls on it. 888-941-PAGS, 888-941-7247, or joepags.com. But the FAA hired 2,000-plus gamers as air traffic controllers since April, according to Secretary Duffy. That's interesting to me because I think it's a really smart move, and at the same time, I've got some concerns. You know what I'm saying, Sam?
2: Yeah, me too.
1: But I've got some concerns. Paul, you have any concerns?

0: 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Get it done now. Get your privacy back. And we're back after this. Stay right here.
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18: Keys. Maddow in a different universe, you know what I mean?
0: Oh, it's not Rachel Maddow. I would have recognized her, but I mean, Kara Swisher on Pivot? Well, God bless you.
18: Yeah.
0: Guess big guests I get.

0: gets big name guests. Let me go to the phone line, see what you think about all this. You hear the nut jobs who are on the left in this country. I almost want them to continue to be nutty because it's good for us, right? Let me go to Marty in Melbourne, Florida. Marty, what's going on? Hi.
1: Yeah, hey, Joe, how are you doing?
0: Living the dream, man. Talk to me.
1: Okay, I'm driving to my meeting, and I was listening to your show.
0: I can't. What am I hearing in the background? What exactly is going on in the background? It's probably on my end, Marty. Give me a second here. There's something that's making noise on this side. All right, let me go back to you. Go ahead. You're back on. I thought we were listening to your meeting for a second, but I think it was on my end. Go ahead.
1: No. Yeah, I was listening to you talk about Hillary Clinton, how she's complaining or vocalizing about the gaudiness of the Oval Office.
0: Yes.
1: I turned the radio off because I was calling your station, but so I don't know if you mentioned it or not, because you were talking about some things that she was talking about him doing, like gold, you know, stuff in the Oval Office. And I don't know if you got there or not, but we have to remember that her husband basically had sex in the Oval Office. So what's worse, putting a little gold in the old Oval Office to make it look nice, or having sex underneath the Resolute desk?
0: There you go. Marty's a great point. Yeah, Hillary Clinton did not mention it. Did she mention that to Kara Swisher? That her husband was getting a Lewinsky in the office?
2: I don't think she's ever mentioned it on any platform ever.
0: But Kara Swisher was like, yeah, he's Saddam Hussein. I can't believe he wants gold.
2: Yeah, annoying. Yeah,
0: Hillary Clinton thinks it's worse that the reflecting pool is not perfect yet. But it's cool that her husband was doing whatever he wanted in the Oval Office. I get it. It's actually a very good point. I think the man brings up. All right, 888-941-PAGS, 888-941-7247, joepags.com. When we come back, I want to talk about a story that's happening in France, and this one I think you might be on board for, and it actually relates to the last sponsor that I talked about. I'm going to have that for you when we come back. We've got the next D'Souza on the show and much more. Stay here.
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10: 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A melon field at dawn. It's where Monica de la Cruz's abuelo worked to feed his family. That's a steam press in the back of a dry cleaner's. That's where Monica pressed shirts, working her way through college. 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
4: I'm Cooper Lawrence. 6 states have primary today, and it's moments after the polls have closed in South Carolina. This woman explains how important the results are to her state.
9: It's very important because we're looking to replace someone who's going to take care of the people of South Carolina. Senator Graham held a very high position in the Senate.
4: Mills Hayes of News Nation says the timing of the election is interesting.
10: And it's on the same day that 1 month ago we lost Senator Lindsey Graham. And now his sister, Darlene Graham, is serving as the interim senator for South Carolina. She is also running for his 6-year term, and she has been endorsed by President Trump. Her brother, Lindsey Graham, focused a lot on national security, and Darlene Graham says that that is important, but that she wants to focus more on affordability and family budgets.
4: Violent crime continues to decline nationwide at a historic rate. An Axios survey finds a decline spans across the Biden and Trump presidencies. News Nation's Connell McShane.
11: There are 4 different categories that they look at, and you break it down in homicides, robberies, rapes, and aggravated assaults, with the collective drop in crimes down by 8%+ across all of the cities surveyed. So as I say on the categories here, if we start to look at that and begin with the homicide, 17.2% decline in homicides alone, the biggest decline of all the categories across nearly 70 cities.
4: July 2026 broke all records as the hottest month in U.S. history. Bob Overek is with the National Weather Service.
12: The average temperature across the United States was 3.3 degrees above the 20th century average, and it was actually a little bit higher than the very hot summers of 1936 and 2012.
4: He blames an endless series of heat domes that popped up in different parts of the country. Reaction is mounting to President Trump's new vaccine policy.
13: The order cuts the number of vaccines routinely recommended for children from 17 to 11 and calls for spacing out the shots.
14: We should have 5 separate visits for vaccines.
13: But epidemiologist Anne Ramoyne says there's no scientific evidence that says this is safer for kids.
15: If you do separate them, you're going to be leaving children for longer periods of time unprotected.
13: She's also pushing back on the president's repeated claims linking vaccines to autism.
15: And these studies have been done with hundreds of thousands of children, and there has been no link shown.
13: Stacy Lynn, Worldwide News Network, Washington.
4: How did the U.S. end up with so many cyclospora cases? CBS News says the Food and Drug Administration conducted just under 1,000 foreign safety food inspections in 2025. That's only 10% of the congressional mandate. Taylor Farms, the farm in Mexico believed to be at the center, was not one of them. This is the Worldwide News Network.
16: 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Now, here's Yana Derulis.
17: According to an HHS press release, the HHS and the VA just teamed up to fast-track psychedelic therapies for veterans battling serious mental illnesses. The plan? More clinical trials, trained clinicians,

0: accessible care that is pending FDA approval. 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Don't toss those pumpkin seeds, eat them. Pumpkin seeds are packed with heart-healthy magnesium, potassium, and vitamin E, which help regulate blood pressure, heart rhythm, and blood vessel health. 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An ounce for an ounce, pumpkin seeds beat almost every other nut or seed for magnesium, even outshining almonds and walnuts. 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I'm Yana Derillis for the Worldwide News Network.
1: 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Not much happened.
2: Wall Street lacked direction Tuesday, treading water ahead of inflation data coming out tomorrow morning. Among the gainers, Home Depot, IBM, and Caterpillar. 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Oil was elevated as traders focused on the Middle East situation. Brent, $89 a barrel. WTI, $83. On the data front, U.S. existing home sales fell 1.7% in July. 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
1: Time has put out their list of the most underappreciated TV shows in the 21st century. Director Judd Apatow agrees with one of their top picks, his show Undeclared, that had a list of major award winners.
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5: This afternoon, expect partly sunny skies with a breeze and a high temperature of 96. Tonight, the evening will remain breezy. Otherwise, the skies will be mainly clear and humid with a low of 79. Tomorrow will become windier and warmer with lots of sunshine reaching a high of 98. Thursday will be mostly sunny, windy, and humid with a high of 96. On Friday, it will become windier and more humid with periods of sunshine, but watch out for a thunderstorm in the afternoon with a high of 97. With your AccuWeather forecast, I'm meteorologist Joe Lundberg.
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8: Great radio stations all over from our home base, KTSA in San Antonio, along with Sam and Polo. I'm Joe. Glad to have you. If you're like me, you just don't care about the WNBA. Sam, do you care about the WNBA?
9: Nope.
8: Polo?
10: No.
8: Truth be told, do you care about the NBA, Polo?
10: Not really.
8: But Sam, you do.
9: Sometimes
8: it's sort of a dad same thing, right? I mean, we enjoy some basketball, but I mean, we're not like rabid fans. Got to watch every game, but the Spurs are playing. You know, we want to check out the Spurs.
9: Yeah, 100%.
8: What's exciting about basketball is you watch it and think to yourself, "I could never do that." Yes. You know what I mean? Like, I have grabbed the rim in my life. Can't now, I don't think. But I've grabbed it. I couldn't. I've never dunked a basketball. I may have dunked a wadded piece of paper when I was 18. I think, Sam, I think I did that. Threw that paper down, man.
9: Oh, yeah. Got him.
8: Paul, I'm guessing you've never grabbed the rim or dunked a basketball either. What? If it was a 9-foot rim, you can admit it. Well, I mean, whatever. I mean,
10: yeah, okay. Cause I was
8: like a regulation rim. You and I are not dunking the basketball.
10: Yeah, no.
8: That's not happening.
10: No.
8: Sam, not even in your wildest dreams.
9: One of those toy ones, yeah.
8: Right.
9: 2 points.
8: And the point I'm making is we watch it and we think to ourselves, holy mackerel, these people are like supermen. I mean, again, I'm not going to start the whole Michael Jordan LeBron debate because no debate. Michael Jordan's the GOAT. But to watch that guy at 6'6", and now some are saying he was really 6'4", 6'5", fly in the air and dunk in people's heads and do these unbelievable things, you get great pride in watching somebody achieve something that just seems superhuman. And then you watch the WNBA, and it's a bunch of ladies running back and forth, you know, banking in a layup. You know what I mean? It's just a different game. It's not that interesting. On top of that, the culture of it, and we've heard this over and over, I'm not making any assumptions, it's just true, the majority of the players are gay, the majority of the players are black, and they don't seem to

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4: 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It's the movie segment of the program. Bottom of the hour is going to be Dinesh D'Souza, his own self. Dinesh has gone to Israel many times, and when there, he goes and checks out these archaeological sites. And although the archaeologists and the scientists seem to want to deny the history of Israel, with every finding they have there, every discovery they make, they seem to be reinforcing the fact that, yes, this is where Israel always was. This is where the Israelites or the Jews always were. This is where Canaan was. And it's a really cool conversation with Dinesh. He's got a new book coming out, and it's going to, I think it's going to open your eyes. If you've got any questions about that region of the world, Dinesh does a great job. Meantime, let's go to the phone lines, 888-941-PAGS, 888-941-7247, joepags.com. Going to be Tammy in Minnesota. Hi, Tammy.
5: Hi, this is Teddy. I called on your show before about women's sports, but we got a serious situation going on here.
4: Is it Teddy? I'm sorry, did I get it wrong? Is it Teddy?
5: Yes.
4: All right, Teddy, go ahead.
5: So we got a serious problem going on over here. Last weekend, we went, the women that support women's sports and had issues that happened with them in women's sports, we went down there for the side of women's sports to support Sophie Cunningham.
4: Okay.
5: And we got called names, harassed, and the trans protesters got mad at me because I'm a minority and they called me black, and I explained to them that I'm a mixed race.
4: Right.
5: Because you can't be black when your mom's white.
4: Right.
5: So I get racial slurs, and now because of this, we have this race war going on. And I've been trying to get a hold of people to

0: situation resolved, but nobody wants to talk about it. And the problem, number one problem with this whole situation is Minnesota is a trans sanctuary state. So this is why all the craziness is going on.
1: Wait, for those who are listening, well, hold on a second, Teddy, and it's a great point. For those listening, Minnesota, no, it's okay. Minnesota literally welcomes trans kids to that state to get this disgusting surgery, and they'll hide the fact from states that want to protect kids. So what do we do? I've only got about 30 seconds. What do we do about it?
0: I don't know. I need to get a hold of some people that we can get this situation solved. And get this race stuff cleared up, because it shouldn't be happening. But when you don't agree with the trans protesters, this is the stuff that happens. They create these unnecessary situations, and you know, and I've been trying to get a hold of Clay and Buck and talk to them, and I told them I wanted to join their WNBA project.
1: Well, yeah, Teddy, listen, good luck on doing that. I do not have a direct line to them, but I love that you're very, very serious about it. And people should definitely listen to somebody who comes from your background, racially at least. Keep it here. Coming back with Dinesh.
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